0: In Geneva, Iran's foreign ministry spokesperson says Iran must be able to sell its oil with no problems, and transport and insurance must be receive the revenue from oil sales. Meanwhile, the latest Fox News poll finds most voters don't approve of President Trump's handling of Iran.
1: Nearly two-thirds of voters say they do not trust Iran to comply with the deal or stop developing nuclear weapons, and yet nearly 6 in 10 voters also think it was wrong for the U.S. to initiate military action. While three-quarters think it's important for the U.S. to pursue an end to Iran's nuclear program, 87% said it's also important to avoid a prolonged conflict.
0: Fox's Jessica Rosenthal. Nearly two-thirds of those polled saying they don't approve of the president's handling of Iran. The Fed holding interest rates steady following its first meeting under its new chair, Kevin Warsh.
2: The committee decided to maintain the target range for the Fed funds rate at 3.5% to 3.75%. In support of the Fed's dual mandate.
0: The central bank issuing an unusually brief statement, dropping language that suggested their next move would be to cut a key interest rate. Wall Street stocks dropped on worries the Fed would hike interest rates this year to keep a lid on inflation. The Dow lost 507, the Nasdaq off 354, the S&P plus 91. 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
0: Preliminary hearing for a Los Angeles singer charged with murder is pushed back again.
5: A judge in L.A. granting singer David's lawyer's request for more time, rescheduling a preliminary hearing from June 29th to July 21st. The hearing will determine if there's enough evidence to go to trial. The 21-year-old, whose real name is David Burke, has pleaded not guilty to charges including first-degree murder in the death of 14-year-old Celeste Rivas Hernandez. The teen's dismembered body was discovered in the trunk of a Tesla registered to Burke, parked in a Hollywood lot. Prosecutors claim the singer began a sexual relationship with Rivas Hernandez when she was just 13 and he was 18, alleging he killed her to protect his music career after she threatened to go public with the sex abuse. Kristen Goodwin, Fox News.
0: The L.A. District Attorney says he will decide at a later date whether to seek the death penalty. The Trump administration says it's buying back another energy company's offshore wind leases. The Chicago company has agreed to give up its four offshore leases that were very early in development in exchange for reimbursements of lease fees totaling $785 million. Vice President J.D. Vance visiting New York to discuss Trump administration efforts to curb fraud and the political landscape.
6: Vice President Vance briefly discussed federal efforts to eliminate waste and fraud during his remarks in Bethpage, New York, on Long Island. But Vance focused heavily on next week's New York primary in the 3rd Congressional District, urging voters to turn away from incumbent Democrat Tom Suozzi.
7: When we cut taxes on tips, Tom Suozzi voted for Nancy Pelosi instead of you. When we cut taxes on overtime, he voted for Nancy Pelosi instead of you.
6: The vice president asked district Republicans to strongly support GOP challenger Michael LaPetri, whom Vance believes can flip that seat in November's midterm.
0: Fox's Grinnell Scott, I'm Lisa.
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10: Lacrosse's official forecast.
11: Chance of thunderstorms tonight. Otherwise, cloudy skies expected. Lows dip down to about 55. Winds out of the northwest, 8 to 15 miles an hour. sunshine mixed with clouds.

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15: Lacrosse's official forecast.
16: Slight chance of thunderstorms tonight. Otherwise, mainly cloudy skies expect. Lows dip down to about 55. Winds out of the northwest, 10 to 15 miles an hour. Sunshine mixed with clouds at times tomorrow. Slight chance of thunderstorms. High temperatures reach up to 74. Clear skies tomorrow night. Lows around 51. Right now, it's 64 degrees.

0: Welcome back to the Ramsey Show in the Fairwinds Credit Union studio. Kim is in Baltimore. Hi, Kim. How are you?
1: Well, I've been better. So I'm sort of in a crisis situation at the moment, and I really need some advice. I'm a 53-year-old stay-at-home mom. I've been married 23 years. About 3 years into our marriage, my husband asked me to quit my career to help open a business. So I did so. I worked in the business with

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10: Cloudy skies expected tonight with a slight chance of rain showers. Lows dip down to about 55. Winds out of the northwest, 10 to 15 miles an hour. Slight chance of thunderstorms tomorrow. Daytime highs approaching 74. Sunshine mixed with clouds at times. Clear skies tomorrow night. Lows dip down to about 51. Currently 63.

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0: forceful. Interesting about all of this is if you were to go back and listen to the criticism of the Obama deal, the JCPOA, where President Obama lifted sanctions, right? There were frozen Iranian assets in the banks all around the world. Those assets were held by the foreign banks. The sanctions were lifted, and they gave $50 billion back to Iran. It was their own money. Now they're calling for a $300 billion fund to send to Iran from the Gulf states. But what did they do with the $50 billion? They funded terrorism in the region and around the world, and part of it led to the financing of the October 7th attacks that resulted in the Gaza war. That's the argument people are making. We'll come back and talk about it in the next hour with open phones, your phone calls and text messages. I can't wait to hear what everyone thinks about this big news of the day. Stay right there. Dan Mason is going to join us, former CBS, head of CBS Radio, in a candid interview. Come right back. America at Night, back in a moment.
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0: Lacrosse's official forecast.
9: Slight chance for showers overnight. Otherwise, cloudy skies expected. Lows dip down to about 55. Winds out of the northwest, 8 to 15 miles an hour. A mix of clouds and sun Thursday. Slight chance of thunderstorms. Highs level off around 74. Clear skies Thursday night. Lows level off around 51. Right now, it's 62 degrees.
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0: from Huerman days after her sister had disappeared. In April, he pleaded guilty, working out a plea deal for the sentence he was given. In New York City, Tanya J. Powers, Fox News.
1: A teenager who was thrown to the ground after a Central Park carriage horse bolted from its driver Wednesday afternoon has died. The NYPD says that the 18-year-old was in the carriage with three other passengers when that accident occurred. There's an investigation now underway.
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6: La Crosse's official forecast.
10: Lows dip down to about 55 overnight under overcast skies. Winds out of the northwest, 8 to 15 miles an hour. Partly cloudy Thursday. Slight chance for storms. Highs around 74. Lows dip down to about 51 Thursday night. Chance of thunderstorms Friday, with highs in the mid-70s. Lots of sunshine Saturday. Currently, it's 63 degrees.
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5: LaCrosse's official forecast.
6: Lows dip down to about 55 overnight under mainly cloudy skies. Winds out of the northwest, 8 to 15 miles an hour. Sunshine mixed with clouds at times Thursday. Chance of thunderstorms. High temperatures reach up to 74. Slight chance of thunderstorms Thursday night. Lows dip down to about 51. Clear skies. Currently 61.
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7: An agreement with Iran. I'm Ted Lindner, Fox News. President Trump on the way home after attending the G7 summit in France. That's where he signed the temporary ceasefire agreement between the United States and Iran. Fox's Alex Hogan with more.
8: Iran also confirming that it has signed the deal as well. So we're also learning more about the details of the agreement. It will end the naval blockade, reopen the Strait of Hormuz, toll-free for 60 days. So there will be more talks to take place to determine the next steps after that. It calls for Iran to dilute its highly enriched uranium. It would lift sanctions on Iran. The U.S. will help develop, quote, at least $300 billion for the reconstruction and economic development of the Islamic Republic of Iran. And President Trump multiple times reiterated the argument that the money is not coming from the U.S.
9: It's not our money. It's their money. And we froze it at a certain point in time. I guess we're going to have to give it back.
8: This agreement will kick off 60 more days of future negotiations.
7: Meantime, a Senate hearing to confirm U.S. Attorney for the Southern District of New York, Jay Clayton, as Director of National Intelligence, postponed Wednesday after the president ordered him not to appear. Senate Minority Leader Chuck Schumer, very upset about this, fuming and critical of the president.
10: Every action he takes undercuts our safety for his own ridiculous, sometimes even indiscernible, political motivation.
7: Clayton's nomination came after President Trump faced bipartisan backlash for his decision to appoint Federal Housing Finance Agency head Bill Pulte as acting director of national intelligence. And military officials identifying all 8 men killed in this week's fiery crash of a B-52 bomber during a test flight at Edwards Air Force Base in Southern California. The victims included 4 active duty airmen, 1 reservist, and 3 civilians, according to a statement from the base. The men range in age from 32 to 53. No cause had been determined. The investigation continues. 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
7: Folks are under a tropical storm warning in southeast Texas. That warning stretching into Louisiana. Across the region, people spent much of Wednesday getting ready for what could be a days-long stretch of heavy rain, strong winds, and rising water. Fox Weather's Katie Burns got more from Port Arthur, Texas.
12: Cities like Port Arthur opened sandbagging sites to help residents protect their homes. And Port Arthur Mayor Charlotte Moses urged people to take the storm seriously, but not to panic, saying now is the time to prepare.
13: We've issued a disaster declaration, and that just means in preparation of anything that happens, strong winds, gusty winds, flooding, whatever it is, I've put those things in place so that we can recover. We're not calling for an evacuation.
12: Forecasters say this system could drop several inches of rain across parts of the region, and at the same time, persistent onshore winds will keep pushing Gulf water toward the coast, raising that threat of coastal flooding. We've already seen just how quickly floodwaters can turn dangerous. In Port Arthur, Texas, Katie Byrne, Fox Weather.
7: Since the weekend, floodings claimed two lives in Texas, overwhelmed roads, and left dozens of cars underwater. Stay up to date on the latest in the storm. Make sure you have the Fox Weather app. And a massive run on beer in Boston, pushing local pubs to the limit, all thanks to visiting soccer fans from Scotland who are in town for the World Cup.
14: Scottish soccer fans are having a good time watching the FIFA World Cup. Maybe too much of a good time. Sam Adams says its Boston tap room ran out of its signature lager because the Tartan Army drank it dry after Scotland's 1-0 win over Haiti on Saturday. The company had to schedule an emergency delivery just to keep up. And Sam Adams wasn't the only one. Hennessy's Bar downtown says it tripled its St. Patrick's Day sales and sold out of beer altogether on Sunday night. Hopefully, the bars are stocking up. Scotland is next scheduled to play Morocco and Foxborough Friday night. Tom Rigotti, Fox News.
7: And I'm Ted Lindner. This is Fox.
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5: 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They plug into office computers directly to steal data or install ransomware. 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
0: La Crosse's official forecast.
6: Lows dip down to about 55 overnight under mainly cloudy skies. Winds out of the northwest, 8 to 15 miles an hour. Sunshine mixed with clouds at times Thursday. Chance of thunderstorms. High temperatures reach up to 74. Slight chance of thunderstorms Thursday night. Lows dip down to about 51. Clear skies. Currently 61.
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7: La Crosse's official forecast.
8: Lows dip down to about 55 overnight under mainly cloudy skies. Winds out of the northwest, 8 to 15 miles an hour. Sunshine mixed with clouds at times Thursday. Chance of thunderstorms. High temperatures reach up to 74. Slight chance of thunderstorms Thursday night. Lows dip down to about 51. Clear skies. Right now, 60.
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9: From both leaders, I'm Sue Guzman, Fox News. President Trump and the leader of Iran signing off on a memorandum of understanding that will lead to a ceasefire with Iran and begin nuclear talks.
10: It will end the naval blockade. It will reopen the Strait of Hormuz for at least 60 days. After that, there will be future talks as far as the future of what this will mean. And it potentially could be toll-free after that. According to the Iranians, at least, this deal will lift sanctions off the selling of Iranian oil. The U.S. will help develop, quote, at least $300 billion for the reconstruction and economic development of the Islamic Republic of Iran. And President Trump also addressing the war that has been breaking out in Lebanon between the IDF and Hezbollah. President Trump putting new pressure on Israel, saying that he does not believe the Israelis are doing enough.
9: Fox's Alex Hogan. Meanwhile, the Prime Minister of Pakistan on X claims the MOU goes into effect immediately, with Iran opening the Strait of Hormuz and the U.S. lifting the naval blockade. Democrat U.S. Senator Jean Shaheen accused President Trump of offering Iran concession after concession, as she put it, for next to nothing in return. War Secretary Pete Hegseth has arrived in Brussels, Belgium, where he's meeting with NATO defense ministers. Says the goal of the meeting is for NATO to get back to NATO 3.0.
11: NATO 3.0 is post-Cold War recognition that it needs to go back to a real hardline military alliance that has real military capabilities capable of deterring right here on the continent and taking the lead for the conventional defense.
9: Hegseth says President Trump's goal is to make the U.S. military defense even stronger. And the confirmation process of President Trump's nominee to head the nation's intelligence agencies is on hold. He halted the Senate hearings Wednesday and urged the Senate to renew the Foreign Intelligence Surveillance Act, which has been stalled in Congress. 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
9: Tropical Cyclone Arthur, the first named storm of the 2026 Atlantic hurricane season, making landfall on the Texas Gulf Coast Wednesday morning, bringing lots of rainfall and the threat of flooding. Fox 26 Houston's McKenna Earnhardt.
13: I am in Clute, Texas, where Clute saw a little over 8 inches of rain in just about 2 hours. And the result of that, it's this. Driving around, my photographer and I, we did see some slight flooded roadways, cars still able to pass through. Though only about an inch of water, and the problem was the ditches fill up with water and those flow into the parking lots and onto the roadways. It's really not that deep. I walked in it and it's about up to my ankles, so it's not too bad anymore. It's slowly going down.
9: The New York Knicks will celebrate their NBA title win with a ticker tape parade in New York City today.
14: New York City Mayor Zoran Mamdani says the parade to honor the NBA champion New York Knicks could turn out to be the largest parade in the city's history. Despite winning championships in 1970 and 1973, it will be the first ticker tape parade ever for the Knicks. Then Mayor John Lindsay, who had reined in the parades, instead held smaller ceremonies for the team. This year's parade will begin in Lower Manhattan and make its way through the Canyon of Heroes to City Hall, where Mayor Mamdani will present the team with keys to the city. Security will be tight and include screenings. NYPD officials say 10,000 officers will be deployed, the largest such deployment for any planned event in city history. In New York City, Tanya J. Powers, Fox News.
9: Apple CEO Tim Cook says prices are going up for Apple products. He tells the Wall Street Journal that the increase is necessary to offset the surging cost of memory and storage chips. The cost, the result, he says, of skyrocketing demands from artificial intelligence companies that have sent the price sky high. Cook wouldn't say when the price hike is expected. Apple is expected to release new products come September. I'm Sue Guzman.
15: This is House Call for Health. A recent study suggests working remotely could take a serious toll on mental health. It finds working from home substantially increases isolation and worsens mental well-being, especially for people living alone. Researchers analyzing data from 5 nationwide surveys involving more than 500,000 American workers between 2011 and 2024. The findings showed mental distress increased for everyone between the pre- and post-pandemic periods, but rose significantly more among people in remote jobs. Those workers spending about 1.1 additional waking hours alone per day compared with non-remote workers. Also, the increase in mental distress doubled among workers living alone compared to those living with family. However, the study did not focus on productivity or potential benefits like skipping stressful commutes. The study is published in the journal Science. For more health news, go to foxnewshealth.com. House Call for Health. I'm Lisa Brady, Fox News.

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6: Lacrosse's official forecast.
7: Lows dip down to about 55 overnight under mainly cloudy skies. Winds out of the northwest, 8 to 15 miles an hour. Sunshine mixed with clouds at times Thursday. Chance of thunderstorms. High temperatures reach up to 74. Slight chance of thunderstorms Thursday night. Lows dip down to about 51. Clear skies. Right now, 60.
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5: I look at guys like Jason Blum and James Wan. Jason Blum was the one who found Paranormal Activity way back in the day. So Jason Blum has really been at the forefront at every sort of significant milestone that the horror genre has made really in the last 20 years, you know, and he's really kind of put together the playbook for how do you make these low budget horror movies for very low budgets and then reap rewards at the box office. So I really look at Jason Blum as the architect of modern horror. And then you look at James Wan, who was discovered out of the Sundance Film Festival for a little film called Saw.
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6: 32.
7: It's 27 after. Welcome back. You're with America in the Morning. The stage is set in Georgia after two Republican election runoffs gave the GOP their candidates to take on Democrats for governor and the U.S. Senate in November. Donna Warder reports.
8: In a runoff election Tuesday in Georgia, President Donald Trump's favorite for the U.S. Senate, current Representative Mike Collins, beat former football coach Derek Dooley. Collins now faces Democratic Senator John Ossoff in November.
9: I know what it's like to sign the front and the back of a paycheck so that Georgians can put food on the table and provide for their families. John Ossoff doesn't.
8: In the race for Georgia's governor, healthcare tycoon Rick Jackson won the Republican runoff against current lieutenant governor and Trump pick Burt Jones.
10: Tonight, you made your voice heard loud and clear. Tonight, we did more than win a runoff. Tonight, we proved the people of Georgia are in charge.
8: Audio courtesy WSB. Jackson faces Democrat and former Atlanta Mayor Keisha Lance Bottoms in November. I'm Donna Warder.
7: More than 10,000 police officers and over a million people will line the Canyon of Heroes in New York City this morning for a ticker tape parade to honor the New York Knicks, who won the NBA championship, defeating the San Antonio Spurs. New York City Mayor Zohran Mamdani will give each of the Knicks a key to the city. It was 53 years since the Knicks last won a championship, but in 1973, they were not given a parade. Over 2,500 pounds of shredded paper will be tossed from building windows on the parade route today. America in the Morning for Thursday, June 18th, 2026, is produced by Jeff McKay. I'm John Trout. This is Westwood One.
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13: La Crosse's official forecast.
14: Chance of thunderstorms today. Otherwise, sunshine mixed with clouds at times. High temperatures reach up to 74. Winds out of the northwest, 8 to 15 miles an hour. Slight chance for storms tonight. Lows around 51. Clear skies. Chance for storms tomorrow. Daytime highs approaching 77. Bright sunshine expected. currently 61.
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7: This is America in the Morning from Westwood One. Coming up this half hour,
20: Arthur churning through parts of the southeast. I'm Clayton Neville.
21: The Federal Reserve has again left its key interest rate the same. Sagar Meghani, Washington.
22: New developments in the Luigi Mangione murder case has defense attorneys preparing a psychiatric defense. I'm Sue Aller.
23: One person is dead after a business jet crashed on a highway in Laredo, Texas, and caught fire. I'm Mike Hempen.
24: All of the immigration detainees at the South Florida Detention Center known as Alligator Alcatraz have been transferred to other facilities. I'm Jennifer King.
25: Georgia's Republican legislative leaders have rejected their governor's call to redraw districts in a special session. I'm Haya Pujwani.
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6: It's 27 after. Welcome back. You're with America in the Morning. The stage is set in Georgia after two Republican election runoffs gave the GOP their candidates to take on Democrats for governor and the U.S. Senate in November. Donna Warder reports.
7: In a runoff election Tuesday in Georgia, President Donald Trump's favorite for the U.S. Senate, current Representative Mike Collins, beat former football coach Derek Dooley. Collins now faces Democratic Senator John Ossoff in November.
8: I know what it's like to sign the front and the back of a paycheck so that Georgians can put food on the table and provide for their families. John Ossoff doesn't.
7: In the race for Georgia's governor, healthcare tycoon Rick Jackson won the Republican runoff against current lieutenant governor and Trump pick Burt Jones.
9: Tonight, you made your voice heard loud and clear. Tonight, we did more than win a runoff. Tonight, we proved the people of Georgia are in charge.
7: Audio courtesy WSB. Jackson faces Democrat and former Atlanta Mayor Keisha Lance Bottoms in November. I'm Donna Warder.
6: More than 10,000 police officers and over a million people will line the Canyon of Heroes in New York City this morning for a ticker tape parade to honor the New York Knicks, who won the NBA championship, defeating the San Antonio Spurs. New York City Mayor Zohran Mamdani will give each of the Knicks a key to the city. It was 53 years since the Knicks last won a championship, but in 1973, they were not given a parade. Over 2,500 pounds of shredded paper will be tossed from building windows on the parade route today. America in the Morning for Thursday, June 18th, 2026, is produced by Jeff McKay. I'm John Trout. This is Westwood One.
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11: Lacrosse's official forecast.
12: Chance of thunderstorms today. Otherwise, sunshine mixed with clouds at times. High temperatures reach up to 74. Winds out of the northwest, 8 to 15 miles an hour. Slight chance for storms tonight. Lows around 51. Clear skies. Chance for storms tomorrow. Daytime highs approaching 77. Bright sunshine expected. Currently, it's 59 degrees.
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6: This is America in the Morning from Westwood One. Coming up this half hour,
21: Arthur churning through parts of the Southeast. I'm Clayton Neville.
22: The Federal Reserve has again left its key interest rate the same. Sagar Meghani, Washington.
23: New developments in the Luigi Mangione murder case has defense attorneys preparing a psychiatric defense. I'm Sue Aller.
24: One person is dead after a business jet crashed on a highway in Laredo, Texas, and caught fire. I'm Mike Hempen.
25: All of the immigration detainees at the South Florida Detention Center known as Alligator Alcatraz have been transferred to other facilities. I'm Jennifer King.
26: Georgia's Republican legislative leaders have rejected their governor's call to redraw districts in a special session. I'm Haya Pujwani.
6: Back after these messages.
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31: 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We're so used to facing threats to our digital security by faceless bad guys trying to reach us through our devices. How often are we warned to double check if an email with an attachment or link is genuine? Often it's an attempt to exploit our devices and steal our personal information. 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They plug into office computers directly to steal data or install ransomware. 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
5: It's 5 till. Welcome back. This is America in the Morning. It's been a good year for some movies that soared at the box office. Entertainment reporter Kevin Carr takes a look at the biggest movie blockbusters so far as we enter the summer season.
6: It's halfway through the year, and Hollywood hits are certainly in flux. 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
11: Magic.
6: And Michael Jackson is still the king of pop 17 years after he died. His biopic, Michael, moonwalked past $350 million domestic and $900 million worldwide. But the newest trend in Hollywood is horror. YouTubers directed 3 films and turned Hollywood on its ear.
12: If there is still hope, it lies beyond the veil.
6: Markiplier's self-released Iron Lungs stunned box office pundits by bringing in $41 million.
13: I love you so much.
6: Then in May, you had Curry Barker's Obsession, which grew its box office week to week, soon outperforming Star Wars.
14: I've been there every night since I found the place, and I still barely scratched the surface.
6: Next was Kane Parsons' Back Rooms, which obliterated the competition after Memorial Day. I'm Kevin Carr.
5: Archaeologists in Boston have made a surprising find while digging at the site by the Bunker Hill Monument, unearthing a hastily constructed earthen fort and other artifacts, including musket balls linked to the Revolutionary War's famous Battle of Bunker Hill. Correspondent Julie Walker reports.
15: History comes alive on Bunker Hill in Boston, one of the most storied battlegrounds in American history, where archaeologists are digging at the site of the famous battle fought on June 17, 1775. Archaeologist Joe Bagley.
16: We've been able to find evidence of the park's use going back thousands of years, but what we're really excited about is we're starting to find some of the artifacts that were actually here during the battle itself. So far, we've gotten a gunflint that was used by one of the soldiers in the battle.
15: They're searching for the remains of an earthen fort built in a single night and artifacts left behind during the first major pitched battle of the American Revolutionary War.
16: The Battle of Bunker Hill was the bloodiest battle of the entire American Revolution, and it happened right here on top of the hill. And so we're actually here where the military started, and we're working with a group of veterans to do the archaeology as part of the 250th celebrations. And our main goal is to be able to really figure out exactly where the fortifications were for the Battle of Bunker Hill.
15: The dig is part of commemorations marking the 251st anniversary of the battle and America 250. I'm Julie Walker.
5: That's our show for today, Thursday, June 18th, 2026. America in the Morning is produced by Jeff McKay. I'm John Trout. This is Westwood One.
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18: They signed it separately and digitally. I'm Dave Anthony, Fox News, and Iran's president just posted on X after agreeing to end the conflict with the U.S. Peace will be realized in the shadow of mutual respect, though President Trump says
19: it's a memorandum of understanding. If it doesn't get done in 60 days, that's all right. We go back to bombing. You know, I don't want to do that because it's so good, but we might have to.
18: The president signed it at the end of the G7 summit in France, saying he wanted to avoid an economic catastrophe, opening the Strait of Hormuz to oil and other shipping and lifting the U.S. blockade of Iran's ports. But as Fox's Trey Yingst reports, talks continue.
20: It is opening up these more detailed negotiations as it relates to Iran's nuclear program. And U.S. officials have indicated that the missile program and the support of regional proxies is something that will be discussed during this time as well. Certainly, there are Gulf countries that are concerned also because they saw the incoming Iranian fire during Operation Epic Fury. But again, this is a ceasefire extension. This is not the broad peace deal that the United States is looking for with Iran.
18: Iran also gets sanctions relief and access to unfrozen assets and a reconstruction fund. Some Republicans in Congress are critical. Democratic Senate leader Chuck Schumer posted on X, we're worse off than before the war started. Oil prices are falling more than 1%. Gas is down again. AAA's national average for regular now $3.99 a gallon. That is 57 cents less than the peak of the price surge last month, still about a dollar more than before the Iran conflict started. There's a NATO meeting in Brussels. War Secretary Pete Hegseth is there.
21: It needs to go back to a real hardline military alliance.
22: Referred to by Secretary Hegseth as NATO 3.0, capable of deterring any threat. He's promising to be candid about what the United States expects allies to do to make that happen. The Trump administration wants to be less involved in defending Europe. Last year, at a summit of NATO leaders, most members promised to spend more on defense.
18: That's Jonathan Savage. 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
18: plane crashes in 3 days are being investigated. 12 died when a flight full of skydivers went down in Butler, Missouri Sunday. One died Tuesday night in Texas after a small plane tried to make an emergency landing on a highway in Laredo. Five survived when people got out of their cars and helped rescuers get them from the burning plane. Nobody, though, survived what happened in California.
0: Officials at Edwards Air Force Base say the eight men killed when a B-52 bomber crashed Monday were dedicated professionals, beloved family members, and irreplaceable teammates. Identifying the victims as 53-year-old Colonel Gregory Watson, 50-year-old retired Lieutenant Colonel Miles Middleton, 40-year-old Lieutenant Colonel Gabriel Estrella, 34-year-old Major Alexander Davis, 40-year-old Major Robert D., 35-year-old Major Brad Hovey, 32-year-old Jeremy Smith, and 41-year-old Christopher Reicher. The group was taking part in a routine test mission as part of a radar modernization program. Kristen Goodwin, Fox News.
18: On Wall Street, the day after the Federal Reserve decided to leave interest rates unchanged, stock futures are rising following a sell-off when the Dow dropped 507 points from its record high. Golf's third major tournament of the year just got underway about a half hour ago in New York, and in about a half hour from now, a former champion tees off, hoping he's healthy enough.
1: 8 years since Brooks Koepka won his second straight U.S. Open at Shinnecock Hills. He's back on Eastern Long Island to compete in the 126th U.S. Open. Koepka hopeful his body will hold up. This past Sunday, he withdrew from the Canadian Open because of nerve issues and admitted his grip on his clubs is not fully normal yet.
2: I think it's just the ulnar nerve.
1: Koepka's odds to win the U.S. Open, 45-1 at the FanDuel Sportsbook, where the favorite is world number one ranked Scottie Scheffler, who's playing with defending U.S. Open champ J.J. Spawn. Odds on Scheffler to win between 5 and 6 to 1, followed by Rory McIlroy, then John Rahm, Xander Schauffele, Jared Max, Fox News.
18: At soccer's World Cup, Colombia and England and Ghana won opening matches, Portugal and Congo tied. I'm Dave Anthony. This is Fox News.
23: Lacrosse's official forecast.
3: Sunshine mixed with clouds at times today, with a chance of thunderstorms. Daytime highs approaching 74. Winds out of the northwest, 8 to 15 miles an hour. Slight chance for storms tonight. Lows dip down to about 51. Clear skies. Mainly sunny skies tomorrow. Chance of thunderstorms. Highs around 77. Right now, it's 59 degrees.
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27: For WIZMnews.com, I'm Brad Williams. It's been 7 months since La Crosse's library board voted to close one of the city's two public libraries, rather than keeping both open for business. Today will be the last day of operations for the North Branch Library on Avon Street, which will be open from 2 to 6 p.m. Late Wednesday afternoon, only staffers and a couple of customers were in the North Side building, with one visitor doing work on a library computer. Closing the North Side branch reportedly will help reduce the city's budget by $180,000. The building has been declared surplus property, and city leaders are soliciting plans for its future use. The spread of data centers in the region could be slowed down in La Crosse County as the county board discusses data center regulations at its monthly meeting tonight. The board is being asked to freeze any plans to build data centers in the county for a year and a half, while economic and legal concerns about those buildings are being studied. The west coast of Wisconsin could get more attention soon from businesses around the Midwest and elsewhere. La Crosse, Prairie du Chien, and other spots on the upper Mississippi are the focus of a project called the Northern Grain Belt Ports Initiative. The initiative is aimed at making the region more competitive with other markets. Chris Smith, the director of operations for the Corn Belt Ports, says the economy and regional security may also depend on projects like this.
2: Wisconsin's West Coast connects our farmers and manufacturers directly to the Mississippi River system, ensuring their products reach national and global markets reliably and efficiently. As part of the broader Corn Belt Ports Initiative, this effort aligns our regional priorities with those of our partner port regions.
27: The port project will be operated out of the La Crosse Chamber of Commerce. Wyatt Moling made his WISM debut on the Rick Solem Show on Wednesday. One of the topics discussed with the La Crosse County Democratic Party chair was last weekend's state convention. A straw poll for governor from the convention was a little strange because Mandela Barnes, often thought of as the front runner, was sixth out of a list of seven.
5: If I were your just median Wisconsin voter right now, I would not put much stock into that. The people who are voting in this poll are like your diehard, super involved Democrats. They made up their mind who they were going to vote like a second after a person announced. They had ideas of who they wanted to support before people even announced they were running.
27: A 2018 straw poll had Kelda Roys winning. Tony Evers was third in that poll. He went on to win the next two statewide elections. A 77-year-old woman suffered serious injuries after she was hit by a pickup truck that was backing up in a driveway in rural Reedstown. It happened on Monday. Judith Ann Goldade had just exited the pickup driven by Donald Goldade. He began backing up when he hit her with the right side of his vehicle. Judith Goldade was airlifted to Amplify Health by Gunderson in La Crosse. I'm Brad Williams.
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6: Good morning, La Crosse. Good morning, Cooley Region. Welcome to La Crosse Talk. I'm Kevin Millard, filling in for Sean Dwyer, who is taking a couple of days off. He'll be back on Monday, so I'll be filling in for him for the next couple of days. Thank you very much for joining me this morning. We've got cloudy skies and 59 degrees. Looks rather dreary out there this morning. We are looking at about a 30% chance of showers and thunderstorms later this afternoon. You certainly wouldn't... I'm looking at the forecast right now, and I'm like, it sure doesn't look like a 30% chance, but right now it certainly looks like we're going to get some rain right now, but no, that's not the case. I'm keeping my fingers crossed, toes crossed, doing whatever, because I want Moon Tunes to successfully get launched tonight. So that's I want the bands to play. I want the music in Riverside Park tonight. So that's my goal for today anyway. So I hope everything kind of goes as is. So the clouds will roll out of here. Mostly sunny later on today. 73 for a high. But yeah, it'll be And this has just been an odd week with the weather. This does not feel like a mid-June sort of a week here. It's been a lot cooler than I guess what I normally would expect for a June. The sunny days, and I mean temperature wise it's been nice, but it just with this cold dreary weather it's been a lot cooler. I was at the Loggers game for a while yesterday and boy, it was just I'm like had a jacket on, and it was kind of like, this feels more like

sunny and 72 down at the ballpark there, and they'll have a great tailgate party. Those are always, they put on an exceptional tailgate party down there with a lot of great food, the music, lots of great giveaways. I mean, it is just, that's just a fun time. So have a great trip, everybody who's headed out to Milwaukee today with the Explore Lacrosse Day. That should be an awful lot of fun. And kind of jealous that I'm not able to go. I've been on and covered several of those for the news, and that's always an awful lot of fun, and just a great way to spend a day, and a great way for families to spend a day as well. Because those trips, it's usually a lot of parents and children, or grandparents and children. It's just an awful lot of fun to take the kids down to the ballpark and have just a fabulous day down there. And looks like going to be a great time to head on down to Milwaukee and watch a ball game, and hopefully another Brewers victory. That'll be an awful lot of fun. Coming up a little bit later on in the program here, I'm going to talk to Susan Yarlum from the Celebration Bell. They've got a special cruise coming up a little bit later on this weekend. We'll tell you about that. Also hear from the Better Business Bureau about scams and things like that. Yeah, it never ends. They are always everywhere. And you just have to be so alert and so aware of these things. And I mean, most of us are, but yeah, those scammers are just, they're never ending. It just never seems to fail. And you just have to be so aware. So Lisa Schiller will join us a little bit later on. Sean did that interview with her talking about, you know, some scams and what to look out for and be careful of, as we're needing to do constantly here. And then after 7 o'clock, we're going to have a good long conversation with Vicki Markison. Of course, Vicki is a frequent guest on the program, guest host, etc. And I don't think we won't lack for anything to talk about. Let's just put it that way. We have plenty of things to chat about with Vicki. There's always plenty of things business related to talk about. I've got some things I want to ask her about journalistically from her old days. Working in TV, so I'm kind of looking forward to that. And of course, one of the things that kind of keeping an eye on journalism wise, news wise, anyway, going on today. Actually, a couple of different things that are going on. And Brad mentioned it in the newscast today. Today is the final day, the last day of the Northside Library that is closing. It's the last 4 hours that it is open today. It's open from 2 to 6 this afternoon. I'll be very curious to see how many people sort of make that final trip up there and wander through the doors and see, you know, check it out one last time. I was kind of surprised there weren't. Brad went up there yesterday afternoon, late in the afternoon, and was kind of surprised there weren't maybe more people up there that were, you know, making that sort of nostalgic last trip. Maybe you just didn't time it right. I'm not sure. But today is the last day of the Northside Library being in operation. And then it will be closed and become surplus property for the city of La Crosse. And as we've mentioned here in the news, it will become that surplus property. There are requests for proposals for what to do with that property, and of course that process is continuing to play out. We don't know who has made some of those who expressed interest in the property already. Made a open records request, and that's been they haven't responded to us. I know the folks over at the Tribune have been denied, and I'm guessing we've been denied. We just haven't heard back officially from the city on that, but they've denied others' requests for that information, saying it would disrupt the process and everything. So that's just the way it goes at the moment, but we'll get the information eventually.

0: Absolutely. There's no doubt about that because it's public record. So we'll keep that. We'll get that information out and find out who was behind all of the RFPI or request for expressions of interest. But anyway, we'll continue to follow that. Of course, the county board is meeting tonight as well to talk about the data center moratorium. We'll be covering that particular issue as well. So plenty of things happening in the La Crosse area today as well. And of course, we'll be trying to follow up as well on the tornado damage. They haven't confirmed it yet. I haven't seen anything official from the National Weather Service, but certainly the storms yesterday, it certainly appears anyway from what I've seen and what I saw yesterday on TV and everything. It certainly looked like it was tornado anyway in Ollamakee and Crawford counties yesterday. And I've seen pictures from of storm damage, trees down and barns damage, things like that. So and fortunately, everything I've seen so far is that, you know, it was just simply damage to barns and trees and things like that. Nobody was hurt, which, thank goodness, that's of course, the main thing, that no one was hurt, which that's a positive thing. You know, things can be replaced. People can't. So that's a good thing. So we'll be following up on that today as well. So plenty of things going on here in the Cooley region today. So going to be coming back in just a few moments. Again, talking a little bit about special cruise going on this weekend with the Celebration Belle, a cruise ship which is making a special journey up and down here on the upper part of the Mississippi River. So talk a little bit more about that in just a little bit. You're listening to La Crosse Talk. It is 620. We've got cloudy skies, 59 degrees in La Crosse. Back in just a moment here on WIZM.
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2: 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Hard into the outside wall. Up front, Tyler Reddick will spin.
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3: 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Denny Hamlin up off of the corner.
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0: Going to be a beautiful weekend, and I can't think of a better way to spend the weekend than out on the river. And what a wonderful way to do that other than a river cruise. And the Celebration Belle is going to be in La Crosse this weekend, this Saturday, for a special cruise, the Captain's Dinner Cruise. Susan Yarlum is here with us with the Celebration River Cruises. Susan, tell me about this river cruise that's going to be happening on Saturday. It sounds like a fabulous time.
1: Sure, Kevin. Thanks for having me.
0: Sure.
1: It's going to be an amazing time. The Celebration Belle is coming up to La Crosse. It's a one-time only event, and we have our Captain's Dinner Cruise that you can join us on. It's a three-entree dinner buffet featuring our famous prime rib. We'll have live entertainment. And then, of course, with the beautiful views and the scenic river, I mean, it's going to be a great evening.
0: And it sounds like it's good. I mean, the buffet itself sounds like it's going to be a wonderful experience to enjoy. I mean, you've got prime rib. It sounds just like I'm getting hungry just looking at my notes here from this.
1: The meal is absolutely fabulous. We are known for our famous prime rib, and we slow cook that from morning till evening until the cruise. It's the best on the Mississippi. And then we also have marinated baked chicken breast, Alfredo vegetable pasta, and then, of course, all your sides. Everything is freshly prepared right on board, and nothing is catered.
0: Now, tell me a little bit about the Celebration Belle itself. It sounds like a fabulous, fabulous ship as well.
1: It is. We're a family-owned business. We've been cruising the Mississippi River for 43 years, and we're based out of Moline, Illinois. But this week, we're doing some special cruises up north to the La Crosse and the Red Wing area. And we offer several different cruises, from lunch to sightseeing to captain's dinner cruises, all-day cruises, and so much more, along with special events. Again, we're celebrating our 43rd cruising season, and it's just a really special vessel. I mean, it's family-owned, and we've got a fabulous staff on board. And so we just welcome everybody on board and kind of make them feel like our family, too.
0: Sure. And of course, folks can kind of, you know, wander around it and tour the boat while they're enjoying the time on the water as well during the cruise as well. And it's just going to be a fun way to spend a Saturday evening.
1: Definitely. Your dining decks are enclosed, so dining and live entertainment are on an enclosed deck. We do have two observation decks with plenty of outdoor seating, so you can stroll the decks, sit outside, enjoy the views. We do have a gift shop on board. You can visit the captain and say hello to him, so you get to see the view of what he sees every day while we're cruising. And it's just great to stroll the boat, listen to the entertainment. Otherwise, again, just sit outside and enjoy the gorgeous views.
0: Now, how can people, if they are interested in taking the cruise, how can people sign up for that?
1: Sure. I would say call our office is going to be the best way. Mm-hmm. So you can reach us at 800-297-0034. And then our reservation staff can take that reservation right over the phone for you. Otherwise, we do have our website, and you can make reservations up until Friday at 6 p.m. Otherwise, you'll have to call our office to make reservations after that time period.
0: All right. Sounds good. Well, Susan, I appreciate your time. Thank you so much. Sounds like it's going to be a fabulous weekend. Appreciate it. I'm looking forward to seeing the Celebration Belle docked down at Riverside Park. It's going to be a fabulous time, and I'm sure everybody who's going to be on board is going to have just a tremendous time this weekend. So thank you so much for your time.
1: Yeah. Thank you, and we hope to welcome everybody on board, and it's a great way to celebrate the Father's Day weekend.
0: Yeah, one of many things going on this week. It is going to be a very, very busy weekend here in the area. Boy, oh boy, yeah, it is going to be something. Hey, one other thing that is going to be going on this weekend is going to be some log rolling. And one of the things, too, we have one of the great champions in the area here, log rolling champion of the world, 7 years running, La Crosse's own Livy Papadopoulos, joined the Rick Solom Show this week to preview Saturday's La Crosse Open competition. And Rick was kind enough to share a clip from that interview. So here that is on La Crosse Talk on WIZM.
2: Talking about the La Crosse Open on Saturday at the Pettibone Lagoon. Begins at 10 a.m. Prizes start at noon. And does this thing go till the sun goes down, Libby, or what?
3: Just about, yeah. So like I mentioned earlier, the big excitement, the semifinals and finals are at 12 o'clock. But we've really got some fun stuff going on all day. In the late afternoon, early evening, we've got a lot of youth log rollers as well as amateur adults coming out to compete. I've lost track of how many amateur registrations we've received, but we've got over 80 competitors in total. So it's a huge turnout. Pros are competing for $11,000 in prize money. And there's so many fun things going on for fans in the community as
2: yeah,
3: well.
2: Yeah, if nothing else, you could just come hang out in the park and do all the things.
3: Exactly.
2: In the background, there's people on logs in the
3: right,
2: in the
3: lagoon. Exactly.
2: Okay, so we talk about the men's side. We have the defending champ from the season, right? Like all or the dude that's coming from California.
3: Yeah, he was the Lacrosse Open winner last year.
2: Okay, but he's ranked third in the world.
3: Correct.
2: Then we got the dude from up north down.
3: Who's number, the world champion?
2: Who's currently. The world? Okay, yes. How is he the world champion?
3: How is he the world champion?
2: Yeah, did he win the most matches in the last season to become the world champion?
3: He won like at the world championships.
2: Okay, so there literally is.
3: Yes.
2: And did you do this too?
3: Yes.
2: Okay, tell us about that.
3: Sure. So I've been competing professionally since 2018 when I was 17 years old. I compete all over the place during the summer. But the world championships are in Hayward, Wisconsin, which some people around here know, some people don't. And it's truly the biggest and best venue in the entire sport of log rolling. It's a huge 5,000 plus seat arena that sells out really fast every
2: really?
3: Single
2: That's
3: year.
2: Crazy.
3: Yes. And it's a really special place, really beautiful. And I mean, the Lacrosse Open is...
2: It's no Pettibone Lagoon.
3: Right, exactly. But the Lacrosse Open is really growing. And we at Cooley Region Log Rolling, we love our sport. And we want to carry a little bit of that Lumberjack World Championships magic back here to lacrosse.
2: Last thing, because you're on the log. Now, you are on the log with an opponent.
3: Just yes.
2: Because you're the reigning seven-time world champion.
3: Yes.
2: Like, what are you looking for? Because you can kick water on them. You could stop the log. You could bounce the log,
3: yes.
2: I guess. But are you watching your feet? Or are you watching your opponent?
3: Good question.
2: Are you trying to see like, oh, she's this way, that way? Like, what's the key?
3: The key in terms of where you're looking is to always, always, always look towards your opponent's feet.
2: Okay.
3: That is how you know what their next move might possibly be. And sometimes maybe you might see a split second before they make a mistake and you can capitalize on that mistake before they even make it. Like if their foot kind of stutters, you can be like, oh, I'm gonna jab the log one way and pull them in, sprint them in or something like
2: Is
3: that.
2: Is there a mistake that somebody makes that you capitalize on more just because you have the experience? Oh, they're going to kick and now their one leg is off and I know
3: yes.
2: when that happens,
3: oh, definitely,
2: I'm going to do it.
3: Or definitely.
2: That's the only thing I can relate to, but
3: yes.
2: What else? Maybe there's something more intricate.
3: Yeah, that's about as intricate as it gets, honestly. Everything in log rolling happens so fast.
2: What about running to the middle or getting to the outside? Does any of that make a play?
3: Definitely.
2: Like I'm going to run to the middle of the log and then that's going to screw it, or to the end
3: yeah,
2: where the balance is off.
3: You'll see a lot of people hanging out a little bit closer to the center because their center of gravity is a little bit better that way and they feel a little bit more stable on top of the log. But you might also see some people hopping back and forth between the end and the middle of the log. That's called bobbing or rocking the log. And that's going to throw their opponent off, at least hopefully
2: yeah.
3: for them.
2: But if you're on the center, then it's not going to bob as much, right?
3: Exactly. And you can't touch the center line. So that's something you got to be really careful for
2: okay.
3: as well.
2: Last thing, because that was the last thing. horror stories from falling or, you know, men would have more horror stories, I think, just being thinking
3: you know
2: about
3: what?
2: Falling
3: that,
2: and logs. But like, have you screwed up and you're like, oh my God, that was so embarrassing? Or
3: yes, at the Lacrosse Open last year, actually. So we wear spikes at the pro level. They're soccer cleats with
2: sure.
3: golf spikes. I was swimming back to the dock after a fall, and I kicked my leg underwater with my spikes. And I spiked myself and I did. It's like a really embarrassing story. It wasn't even like I was doing something cool on the log and spiked myself.
2: Right.
3: I spiked myself swimming underwater. That's like one of the funniest ones I can think of.
2: What about because it's in a lagoon? Has a turtle ever swam by where you can kick up a turtle into your opponent? Is that legal? Can we do that?
3: No, but that...
2: What about some weeds that float up? Can we throw weeds like with our foot?
3: I've seen weeds like get caught on the log before. Sometimes if they catch it before a match starts, they'll be like, we got to clear the weeds. It doesn't happen that much, but it happens.
2: A dead fish floats by. Can we use that as something to kick at our opponent?
3: I feel like that would not slide.
2: No, okay, fair enough.
3: It was intentional.
2: I'm trying to any advantage. We got to get Livy off the log. So I was trying anything to get her off the log. All right. Last lacrosse open Saturday at the Pettibone Lagoon. Livy Papadopoulos, the number one log roller on the women's side, and she said the number one and three men are going to be showing up here. Show up at 11:30 for the free food, and then like the real log rolling really starts at noon. And when you eat all those free brats, you can't swim for what is it, 15 minutes or an hour?
3: Yeah, that's a great question. as long as possible. So,
2: right. Thanks a lot, Libby.
0: Oh, well, hey, that's going to be a lot of fun. I've watched some of that before, and it is, it's a lot of fun to watch. And I have no dexterity to even think about trying something like that, but it's pretty neat to fun. And she is incredible. Well, 7-time world champion. Yes, of course. It is 6:34. We have got cloudy skies and 59 degrees in downtown La Crosse. Got to take a break. Come back with more of La Crosse Talk in just a few moments here on WIZM.
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13: For WIZMnews.com, I'm Brad Williams. The La Crosse County Board may vote tonight on whether to put local development of data centers on hold. County Board members Dylan Motter and Leah Manock put forth legislation to call for an 18-month moratorium while a committee has just begun its work on studying the aspects of having data centers. Here was Manock last week on WIZM's Rick Solem show.
14: So what we kind of decided after a bit of discussion and kind of looking at like what other counties have done across the U.S. is we want to look at how much data storage, whatever we're establishing to be a data center is using, and then also just power and how much power it's taking.
13: The county board's monthly meeting begins at 6 p.m. at the county administration building downtown. La Crosse and other port cities on the Mississippi are joining forces for a business venture to help commercial traffic on the river. The Northern Grain Belt Ports Initiative has been established by officials in La Crosse and Prairie du Chien, and also the Mississippi River Regional Planning Commission. Sam Shinta with the La Crosse Chamber of Commerce says port cities on the river need to modernize to compete with other markets.
15: Transporting our agricultural products by river is still the most efficient, effective, and cheapest way to deliver our goods to the rest of the world. So figuring out how we can make sure to connect this is not only going to help City of La Crosse and the City of Prairie du Chien, it is going to help our outlying rural communities.
13: The Ports Initiative will work with shipping companies and farmers on improving their business. After today, La Crosse will have just one public library branch open for business. This is the last day of operation for the North Library branch on Avon Street, which is being closed because of low usage and a shortage of city funding. The decision to close the building was made last November by the La Crosse Library Board. The North Library will be open today for 4 hours between 2 and 6 p.m. 2 years ago, Democrats representing La Crosse in the state legislature swept three assembly races, but Jill Billings, Steve Doyle, and Tara Johnson didn't sweep their counties. Outside La Crosse, in a combination of Monroe, Vernon, and Trempealeau counties, the Republicans had nearly 60% of the vote. Wyatt Moling, La Crosse County's Democratic Party chair, wants to reach those rural voters. He talked on the Rick Solem show yesterday about getting that support.
16: That's one of the issues that I have with the higher levels of the Democratic Party is I'll pitch an idea to them like, hey, can we have money for this to go do this? Helps us reach rural voters. I've been out there with campaigns. I've talked with rural voters. I grew up in a rural area. And I'll tell this to the party and they'll be like, no, we don't want to put money into that. And that pisses me off. It really does.
13: Moling says the three Democrats who inherited those counties have done a good job on outreach over the last 2 years. It looks like mostly clear skies for Moon Tunes tonight in La Crosse. The first 2 weeks of the outdoor concert schedule in Riverside Park had to be canceled because of rainy weather. But partly cloudy is the prediction for this evening. The concert runs from 5:30 to 8 p.m. I'm Brad Williams.
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0: Welcome back to La Crosse Talk on WIZM. I'm Kevin Millard. Thank you very much for joining me. I'm filling in for Sean Dwyer for the next couple of days. He's taking a couple of days off to enjoy Father's Day and relax and refresh. He'll be back on Monday it'll be a busy week here as we approach 4th of July here. It's going to be, I can't believe it's... we're a couple of weeks away here. Riverfest is right around the corner. It is going to be busy here. And while, as Brad mentioned in the newscast there just a few moments ago, things are looking good here for Moon Tunes tonight. Tug is playing, the La Crosse Sessions Band. And because of last couple of Thursdays, it's been rained out. The La Crosse Confluence wasn't able to play for opening night. They're going to be playing kind of after... Tug and the Sessions Band are playing tonight. So you kind of get a triple feature tonight. So looking forward to that. That'll be an awful lot of fun. That's going to be pretty cool. So a lot of great music happening down at Riverside Park tonight with Moon Tunes, and should be a pretty fabulous night down there. Looking forward to it. Bring your chairs down and make a night of it and have a lot of fun. Might want to bundle up. It's supposed to be the forecast is going to be nice, but I wouldn't be surprised if it's probably going to be a little cool. Tonight's supposed to be down to 52, so I'm guessing it might be a little cool. So, you might want to just, make sure you bring a jacket or whatever and dress for a little cooler weather, even though we're in the middle of June. At least it's not snowing. I don't know if they've ever... I'll have to ask Terry the next time I see him. Terry, have you ever been snowed out? I don't know. You never know. It's Wisconsin. Anything is possible, I suppose. anyway. Well, like I said, Sean has been is gone the next couple of days. Doesn't mean he's not going to be here on La Crosse Talk. He had a chance to talk to Lisa Schiller from the Better Business Bureau of Wisconsin. Talked to her a little bit about some scams. Of course, they are everywhere and something we all need to be aware of. So here is his conversation with Lisa about some scams. Again, things that we need to be kind of aware of and conscious of here. here. So here's that conversation on La Crosse Talk on WIZM.
18: Lisa Schiller is on the line with us from the Wisconsin Better Business Bureau. And today she wants to talk to us about phony debt collection calls and texts and emails. It seems to me like this is kind of an obvious one, but especially with the internet, there seems to be a rise in these kinds of scams. Is that sort of a perception or a reality, Lisa?
19: That's really a reality, especially right now. We've really, I think it's safe to say, been seeing an uptick on debt collection scams. And those are, you know, one of the most frightening and persistent scam types that we see. You know, victims will often report to us that they're being harassed, or their family members are even, you know, being contacted for weeks or even months, both at home and at work. Somebody calling, trying to get them to pay a debt that they don't even believe that they owe. And we hear from consumers oftentimes as well saying that they paid the debt because they simply, you know, were caught off guard and they believed the caller because, you know, scammers are good at what they do. They believe that the debt was true. You know, and these con artists, you know, they change their tactics to do whatever they can to get either information out of you or, you know, collect the payment.
18: And so what are some tips to avoid debt collection scams?
19: Yeah, well, I think the first thing is to stay calm. You know, debt collectors are not allowed to harass you, even if you do owe the money. I would say second, if you do receive such a call, don't give out any personal information. Instead, you ask that caller to provide an official validation notice or proof of the debt. In the U.S., debt collectors are required by law to provide this information in writing. And that notice that they have to provide you must include the amount of the debt, the name of the creditor, and provide a statement of your rights. So make sure that you ask for proof of the debt and full contact information of the person that's calling you.
18: So this is one that we've here, especially in our news department, but the IRS is not going to contact you via a phone text if you owe back taxes.
19: That is pretty much correct. You will probably receive an official letter on letterhead that will come in the mail letting you know if there is, you know, any type of outstanding debt. They're not going to send you a text make a phone call, most likely. So, in any case, if you receive a call from someone claiming to be with the IRS or claiming to be with a company that is collecting a debt or even a law office, you know what? Tell them that you will await their official information to come in the mail, and they should obviously, if they're legitimate, have your contact information. Or, you know, hang up the call and call them directly, not at the phone number that, you know, is showing on your caller ID or the phone number that they give you. Actually look up the business, make sure it's legitimate, and then call them directly.
18: So I think that that's one sort of angle that sometimes the bad guys take. But another one is they might call or text you saying, man, your credit report is lousy. You need to pay these debts to improve it. How could people check their actual credit reports?
19: Yeah, so they can check with one of the three national credit reporting companies, which would be Equifax, TransUnion, or Experian, and find out, you know, exactly what is being reported on their credit report. We are all allowed a free credit report each year.
18: So Lisa, the other thing is, this is a warning, but the Better Business Bureau, you know, has resources that people can check for legitimate businesses in Wisconsin.
19: Absolutely. And you can find all of those at bbb.org. You know, in fact, some of the reports that I see come into our BBB scam tracker online reporting tool for consumers, you know, I'll see different names of businesses and I copy and paste them and pop them right into bbb.org and see what information we have, if the company is even legitimate. And that's what consumers can do as well. It takes just a couple seconds of your time.
18: All right, Lisa Schiller from the Wisconsin Better Business Bureau, thanks so much and enjoy your summer.
19: Thank you so much, you as well.
0: Yep, good information to share. Thank you very much, Lisa, because, yeah, we always have to be aware that, yeah, that they can be, those individuals can be persistent and very determined, if you will, about trying to get you to part with your money in many, many ways. So, yeah, just be very careful. If you're not sure, just Don't give them any information. No doubt about it. Okay. It is 6:48, pardon me. Ugh. Digital clocks are so hard to read some days. Anyway, take a break. Come back in a moment here with more of Lacrosse Talk in just a couple of moments on WIZM.
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18: Brittany Wax is on the line with us. 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
17: Lacrosse's official forecast.
24: Sunshine mixed with clouds at times today, with a chance of thunderstorms. High temperatures reach up to 74. Winds out of the northwest, 8 to 15 miles an hour. Clear skies tonight. Slight chance for storms. Lows around 51. Mainly sunny skies tomorrow. Chance of thunderstorms. High temperatures reach up to 77. Currently, it's 59 degrees.
0: Welcome back to Lacrosse Talk on WIZM. It is coming up on 6:52. I'm Kevin Millar. Thank you for joining me this morning. I'm filling in for Sean Dwyer, who's taking a couple of days off. He'll be back on a Monday, and he's relaxing and enjoying himself. As are folks getting ready, I'm imagining, they're probably just about getting the buses loaded up here and ready to take off for Milwaukee and AmFam Field for Explore Lacrosse Day. Going to have a beautiful day down in Milwaukee for that. And I think about 1,000 people at last count, give or take, are making the trip down to that, signed up for that. They always have a huge crowd that goes down there. I think, if I'm not mistaken, it is usually the biggest crowd that the Brewers have coming down during the season for a ball game. That's usually the biggest sort of, you know, group tour trip, whatever, that comes down. And I don't know how many buses that is, something, but you know, 20, 30, 40, I don't know how many buses you fill up. But yeah, it's going to be a big crowd, and that's a lot of brats and hot dogs. So I do know that the folks that are getting the tailgate party, they usually go down the day before and have get everything set up. They were probably there a couple of hours ago getting the grills, charcoal, what have you, all set up and ready to go. So as soon as the folks step off the bus, they are ready to go and enjoy their tailgate party and have a good time down there. But yeah, man, what a fun day those folks are going to have headed down there to Milwaukee and enjoy that. And a lot of families down there. It'll be a good time. Speaking of that, if you weren't able to make that trip, or even if you are, we've got another one for you as well with the Wisco Trips folks. And this is just another good one as well. Great family trip. And it's against the Seattle Mariners. It's August the 20th. It's a day game as well, just like this one today. No alcohol in the bus, so you can take the kids and grandkids to the game. And you can get tickets at wiscotrips.com. And it's, again, a great deal. The bus ride down there, tailgate party, tickets to the game, so you can enjoy the game. Nice bus ride back and everything, motor coach and everything. And I tell you what, it is a great deal to go down there and have fun. I mean, I've done those trips through Wisco Trips before, and it's a fabulous way to enjoy the game. I mean, you just basically get on the bus, ride down, you know, eat some food, go watch the game, hop on the bus, and ride back. I mean, it's a fabulous time. So, and it's a fun way to watch a ball game. There's no doubt about that. So, go have some fun and enjoy that. But yeah, go to wiscotrips.com, and I would sign up. We've only got there's only a couple of trips left. Otherwise, all the other ones have sold out for the season. There's one in September. I want to say, I don't have it in front of me here, but there's a Cubs game in early September and this family trip on August the 20th. Those are the only ones left for the season that are available. Otherwise, all the other ones have sold out. So if you were thinking of going to a Brewers game and on doing it via bus like this, you might want to sign up now and get your tickets now. And I know that, well, obviously the Cubs game is going to sell out because that one always does. And that's usually pretty fun. I've hosted a couple of bus trips with the Cubs before, and usually it's a pretty fun time. Usually get a good mix of Brewers and Cubs fans, and there's usually a little I don't want to say trash talk, but it's usually a little good humored fun on the drive down. And depending on who wins, it's usually it can be a little quiet on the way back, depending on which side of the bus. Which side of the group wins. But anyway, it is a lot of fun. But yeah, check it out, wiscotrips.com, and get your tickets for either one of those trips. They are a lot of fun. Okay, coming up in the next hour of Lacrosse Talk, Vicki Markison is going to join me, and we will have plenty to talk about. Lots of things happening here in the Lacrosse area. Of course, Vicki, the head of Lacrosse Area Development Corporation, so we will talk about all sorts of things development-wise among that. Among other things, like I said, plenty to talk about here this morning. That's all coming up in just a little bit. Thank you very much for listening this morning. You are listening to Lacrosse Talk on WIZM.
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9: They are either jealous, stupid, or bad people. I'm Dave Anthony, Fox News. That's what President Trump posted on Truth Social about those he calls fools who think he hasn't been tough enough on Iran. The morning after he signed the deal with Iran at the end of the G7 summit in France to end the conflict.
25: We're never going to let them have a nuclear weapon.
9: Now, Iran's president also signed the agreement that will open the Strait of Hormuz to oil and other shipping, which President Trump says will avoid an economic catastrophe. The deal also gives Iran sanctions relief, sets up a reconstruction fund, then would unfreeze some of their assets, which is getting criticized by some Republicans and Democrats in Congress. But the president insists
25: it's not our money, it's their money, and we froze it at a certain point in time. I guess we're going to have to give it back.
9: Fox's Trey Yingst reports from Tel Aviv.
26: As for the missile program of Iran, President Trump said from France yesterday that the Iranians will have some missiles because neighboring countries have missiles. There was a lot of reaction across the region to those comments, but this is not a final deal with the Iranian regime. This is an extension of the ceasefire between the United States and Iran. He said if they don't adhere to the terms of this deal and don't ultimately give up their nuclear program, that he would resume the bombing campaign against the Islamic Republic.
9: War Secretary Pete Hegseth is at a NATO meeting in Brussels, calling on allies to take more responsibility for their own security in Europe.
27: Capable of deterring right here on the continent and taking the lead for the conventional defense.
9: Hegseth also announced a six-month review of American forces stationed in Europe. One of the men charged in the plot the FBI thwarted to stage a White House attack, Daniel Eskridge, due in court today in Missouri.
28: Prosecutors say the five men arrested planned to deploy drones armed with explosives in and around the UFC Freedom 250 event last Sunday in order to force an evacuation, and then planned to deploy snipers to fire upon high-value targets within the fleeing crowd.
9: That's Fox's Chanley Painter. 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
9: Well, this U.S.-Iran deal reopening the Strait of Hormuz has oil prices down another almost 2%. Gas has dipped back down just under $4 a gallon now for AAA's national average for regular. On Wall Street, stock futures are rising the day after a big sell-off dragged the Dow down 500 points off its record high following a Fed decision.
10: There's new leadership at the Federal Reserve, but for the time being, the central bank is not making changes to its key interest rate.
11: Economic activity is expanding at a solid pace, despite elevated uncertainty that owes in part to the conflict in the Middle East.
10: Federal Reserve Chairman Kevin Warsh confirmed to his post last month after being nominated by President Trump, says the Board of Governors was unanimous in keeping rates steady as inflation remains above the Fed's target of 2%. President Trump has pushed for lower rates and was critical of policy decisions made during the tenure of former Fed Chair Jerome Powell. In Washington, Jared Halpern, Fox News.
9: This is a big day in Chicago.
12: Bruce Springsteen, U2's Bono and The Edge, and Pearl Jam's Eddie Vedder are in the lineup for the grand opening of the Obama Presidential Center in Chicago at 11 Central Time. The reveal on Instagram came by way of a group chat featuring former President Barack Obama adding people to his phone chat who will also appear at the ceremony. The lineup also includes former First Lady Michelle Obama, Stevie Wonder, John Legend, and more. The Obama Presidential Center's official website says, in part, the live-streamed event brings together global leaders, artists, change makers, and citizens for an inspiring celebration of the values that shaped the Obama presidency. Michelle Polino, Fox News.
9: It's Celebration Day in New York for Knicks fans.
13: We're here. We're bonded by one team, one city, one championship.
9: He staked out his spot in Manhattan last night for this morning's victory parade that starts in a few hours after the Knicks won.
17: LaCrosse's official forecast.
24: Sunshine mixed with clouds at times today, with a chance of thunderstorms. High temperatures reach up to 74. Winds out of the northwest, 8 to 15 miles an hour. Clear skies tonight, slight chance for storms, lows around 51. Mainly sunny skies tomorrow, chance of thunderstorms, high temperatures reach up to 77. Currently, it's 59 degrees.
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31: For WIZMnews.com, I'm Brad Williams. It's been 7 months since La Crosse's library board voted to close one of the city's two public libraries, rather than keeping both open for business. Today will be the last day of operations for the North Branch Library on Avon Street, which will be open from 2 to 6 p.m. Late Wednesday afternoon, only staffers and a couple of customers were in the North Side building, with one visitor doing work on a library computer. Closing the North Side branch reportedly will help reduce the city's budget by $180,000. The building has been declared surplus property, and city leaders are soliciting plans for its future use. The spread of data centers in the region could be slowed down in La Crosse County as the county board discusses data center regulations at its monthly meeting tonight. The board is being asked to freeze any plans to build data centers in the county for a year and a half, while economic and legal concerns about those buildings are being studied. The west coast of Wisconsin could get more attention soon from businesses around the Midwest and elsewhere. La Crosse, Prairie du Chien, and other spots on the upper Mississippi are the focus of a project called the Northern Grain Belt Ports Initiative. The initiative is aimed at making the region more competitive with other markets. Chris Smith, the director of operations for the Corn Belt Ports, says the economy and regional security may also depend on projects like this.
0: Wisconsin's West Coast connects our farmers and manufacturers directly to the Mississippi River system, ensuring their products reach national and global markets reliably and efficiently. As part of the broader Corn Belt Ports Initiative, this effort aligns our regional priorities with those of our partner port regions.
31: The port project will be operated out of the La Crosse Chamber of Commerce. Wyatt Moling made his WISM debut on the Rick Solem Show on Wednesday. One of the topics discussed with the La Crosse County Democratic Party chair was last weekend's state convention. A straw poll for governor from the convention was a little strange because Mandela Barnes, often thought of as the front runner, was sixth out of a list of seven.
1: If I were your just median Wisconsin voter right now, I would not put much stock into that. The people who are voting in this poll are like your diehard, super involved Democrats. They made up their mind who they were going to vote like a second after a person announced. They had ideas of who they wanted to support before people even announced they were running.
31: A 2018 straw poll had Kelda Roys winning. Tony Evers was third in that poll. He went on to win the next two statewide elections. A 77-year-old woman suffered serious injuries after she was hit by a pickup truck that was backing up in a driveway in rural Reedstown. It happened on Monday. Judith Ann Goldade had just exited the pickup driven by Donald Goldade. He began backing up when he hit her with the right side of his vehicle. Judith Goldade was airlifted to Amplify Health by Gunderson in La Crosse. I'm Brad Williams.
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2: Good morning, La Crosse. Good morning, Cooley Region. Welcome to La Crosse Talk. It is 7:10. We have got cloudy skies and 59 degrees. On what should be a sunny day, I'm starting to see a little blue sky out there. It's starting to warm up hopefully a little bit here, and we'll have a very pleasant day here in the area. And joining me in the studio, one of my favorite guests on La Crosse Talk. Oh, heck, let's just go with our favorite guest on La Crosse Talk. Vicki Markison is joining us this morning, this hour, and great to have you in the studio, Vicki. Thanks for being here.
3: Thanks. It's great to be here, and I feel honored that you say that. I have a little advantage of having worked with you in the past, so yes. You know, there is that.
2: Well, there is that as well, so we are going to have a fun hour. We have a few things to talk about.
3: Where do we want
2: to
3: start?
2: Yeah, do we... We have plenty of things to talk about here this morning on La Crosse Talk, and I do want to put this out here before anybody before we get too much further. If anybody has a question, comment, what have you, just drop us a note here on our talk and text line 785-7914. If you've got a question for Vicki, please let us know, and we will do our best to get it answered here this morning. Let's jump back. We've been talking off air as well. Let's talk about one of the positive things that is really kind of good news for La Crosse. And those were the numbers for the airport and passengers. We're seeing some really good numbers as far as passengers for May and just overall for 2026 as far as air travel in and out of the La Crosse Regional Airport.
3: Yeah, it's fantastic news. And I was chuckling before we had the mics live about how the timing is great, because we just had a airport meeting, and that's mm-hmm. a employer focused airport meeting, I should emphasize. Mm-hmm. So the goal is to say, as businesses to say, hey, J.D. Roberts, the business person at the airport, sure, how do we help with getting more airlines here? So the update that he provided on Friday was Allegiant is absolutely thrilled with the traffic coming in and out of La Crosse. So they couldn't be happier. Of course, United got delayed because of the FAA's concerns about the Chicago O'Hare traffic levels. There's construction happening there. And so they are now starting up on October 25th, and they will only have two flights for now, not the four originally planned. That's somewhat good news, according to JD, who said that could open up some interesting conversations about flights going perhaps to the west as opposed to Chicago, which would open up a lot more opportunities for people trying to come in or leave La Crosse. So that's still great news about the airport. And then Allegiant still has said that they want to add a third

0: might be southbound again. So
1: okay.
0: Allegiant is, again, thrilled. The Orlando flight started up, and that was going well. So now we're looking at a third flight destination from Allegiant out of La Crosse. But I can tell you, it just so happens my mom flew into La Crosse 2 days ago. And she, it's funny because she doesn't fly into La Crosse frequently. It's been 5 years. And she said, you only have one baggage carousel. And it's been talked about of if I'm emphasizing if if Delta, the word everyone likes to hear, Delta would come back. JD has said it won't come back for more than 10 years in the capacity that we knew it to to be. But some of us remember when SkyWest was the regional carrier that would take people up, and it would still be, it felt like Delta. Your baggage would transfer over. So that could have some lifeline. However, the airport would have to do some maneuvering because that is a lot of, that's the most flights I think we would ever have coming in and out of La Crosse. And it would have to use the northernmost area of the airport. And then we still only have one baggage carousel, as my mom pointed out. So anyway, those are all positive things happening for the airport. And you can't forget the ripple effect of that. So you have parking, the restaurant is doing well. And so, and just the employees that have been hired on to handle the baggage and all of those wonderful things that are happening now around an airport that we have waited a long time to see come back to life like that. So congratulations to the airport. They have done all the work. I'm just reporting out from the meeting.
1: Well, yeah, and I know JD, and I know they've done a great job out there with getting everything coordinated out there. And it's great to see that the airport has experienced such growth. And I, for one, when I do fly, which is not terribly frequently or whatever, I enjoy flying out of the airport. It's just, for me, it's much more convenient than flying, going to the cities or going elsewhere. It's just much more convenient.
0: Yeah, there's nothing worse, in my opinion, than getting off an airplane, having to walk a long way with your luggage to find your car, and it's in a massive structure, and where did I park it, and then still having to drive. There's nothing like being able to get home and 15, 20 minutes.
1: Very true. Yes. It's very nice. Yes. I just got back. I flew to London and came back, and my flights were delayed, and I didn't get back home until about 1 o'clock in the morning. And coming off the plane and walking down the, coming down the ramp and walking, you know, 100 yards to my car and spending 15 minutes to drive home. That was a whole lot nicer than
0: Absolutely. And we can't forget, too, because it applies to my mom, the people that can't walk well or are challenged to even get off the plane and get onto into the terminal. So it is a great option for those that can that don't have to travel far and walk far. It's really great access. So it's a blessing.
1: And speaking for, and from the business perspective, how does how does the business perspective, the business, businesses, how do they see this growth as an asset to the community, the business community?
0: Yeah, great question. It just so happens I was at a meeting yesterday where it was mentioned. So we can't forget that this is our connectivity to global markets for our businesses that are global and that need global suppliers to come in as well. We also can't forget that it is a talent attractor. So a lot of people who have family outside of the area and need to fly or want to fly to go see them, this is a huge asset to talent attraction, especially if it's
1: like
0: international.
1: Like your mom, for example.
0: Well, yes, as an example. Yeah. Well, and I'm
1: on a personal level, but
0: yeah, well, I'm going specifically too to physicians. So oftentimes our healthcare centers are attracting physicians from global, whose family are in global locations. And so their ease to go visit family is a major factor of attracting them. We can't ignore that either.
1: And we do have world-class businesses here in the La Crosse area.
0: Absolutely. And again, their ability, well, my husband works for one, so his ability to fly and get to those global markets is critical. Are we, and I always, So you just sparked something in my head. Thank you. So I always talk about our economy of the best dollars that we can have come from outside the area, mm-hmm. and they come in and they swirl around with between the payroll.

0: that it pays for, and the manufacturing that it might pay for, and the vendors around that it pays for, and then those people going out to eat and doing house projects, like getting that money in and having it swirl in our bucket, if you will, here in La Crosse. And the more we can keep that money in the longest time period, the greater our economy is going to be. So those global companies, or even national, are key to bringing in those outside dollars and fueling those businesses that we have here as well. And then the ripple effect.
1: Sure. Exactly. And then, and then you work, then you talk about the personal level, the tourism dollars, the, you know, just the families and things like that, same effect as well.
0: Yeah, and we could talk about tourism as well and the economic impact that that has. That's a great AJ Frells with Explore La Crosse conversation. But it's the same concept. We love our tourists here. That's why we have this great quality of life, is because of the tourists coming here and patronizing our restaurants. And I just made the comment yesterday in a meeting about how someone remarked why they love coming to La Crosse is because if you think of our downtown La Crosse, there are only, I can only name two franchises in downtown La Crosse, Qdoba and Subway, and everything else is locally owned, which is phenomenal. That's why people love to come here.
1: Exactly. And it reminded me of when I was flying back from London, the leg from Chicago to here, there was a person sitting in front of me here, and he was talking about he was coming up to visit his son, who was actually participating in a fishing tournament. It's like, I'm coming up to visit my son. He's in this tournament this weekend. And, you know, so he was here sort of on in part tourism, but just here for a visit and everything. And same thing, he's going to be, you know, hotels, restaurants, the whole nine yards.
0: Yeah, it's funny you say that, because as I was coming back into town with my mom, the bass fishing tournament is happening. And so I made a comment, because when I had gone down to Arizona to visit her, which is in, so it's the Tucson TV market, you and I know TV market as well. So it was a Tucson TV market, and there it just so happens that the winner in the youth category was from Arizona. And so they're talking about La Crosse in Tucson, Arizona. So again, it's also the exposure that those type of activities have for our area and the economic impact of someone now heard of La Crosse. And don't even get me going on how many La Crosse people live down in Arizona that I've discovered too, that are literally across the street and three houses down from my mom is someone who lives in La Crosse.
1: Yes, I have my own small world stories, which I absolutely love to share. Those are just, I love
0: small
1: those
0: world.
1: Kinds. Yes, I love those kinds of stories. Okay, it is 7:21. We've got to take a break here, or we're just going to continue talking for the entire hour, and we'll get in trouble for not playing the commercials. So, got to take a break, come back with more in just a moment. Chatting with Vicki Marcus and this morning here on La Crosse Talk. Back in a moment on WIZM.
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8: 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Last year, nearly three-quarters of Americans failed to meet their savings and spending goals, according to a Vanguard Consumer Survey. Many people, especially those in their 30s and 40s, are falling into costly traps, including failing to boost emergency savings, delaying investing, and taking on too much debt. Financial experts say it's important to prioritize retirement savings. Missing out on employer matches or delaying contributions can have a long-term impact. Also, don't take on financial debt, which chips away at your ability to build real wealth. And it's critical to save for an emergency fund and start to plan for your child's education early. College costs continue to rise, and many families underestimate the importance that the earlier you start to save, the less difficult it becomes in later years. Saving You Money, Hillary Barsky, Fox News.
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10: Sunshine mixed with clouds at times today, with the chance of thunderstorms. High temperatures reach up to 74. Winds out of the northwest, 8 to 15 miles an hour. Clear skies tonight, slight chance for storms, lows around 51. Mainly sunny skies tomorrow, chance of thunderstorms, high temperatures reach up to 77. Currently, it's 59 degrees.
1: Welcome back to La Crosse Talk on WIZM. It is 7:25. I'm Kevin Millard, filling in for Sean Dwyer this morning. Joining me in the studio is Vicki Markison. Thank you very much for being here this morning. Appreciate it, Vicki. Thank you.
0: Always a pleasure.
1: And we are going to talk a little bit about, in this particular segment anyway, talk a little bit about unemployment.
0: Yeah. So I wear many hats.
1: Yes,
0: you Too do. Many sometimes. So wearing my La Crosse Area Development Corporation hat, LADCO. So unemployment right now is at 2.9%. It's interesting because that's for La Crosse County. When you add in the Metropolitan Statistic Area, MSA, which includes La Crescent, Houston County, we're at 3%. But that still puts us historically, as long as I can remember, La Crosse has always been second lowest to Madison in the state of Wisconsin for unemployment. So Madison is at 2.7%. Obviously, all of us like unemployment, with one exception, business can't grow as quickly with low unemployment. But when you have low unemployment, people have jobs. It tends to be a friendlier market for the employees going in looking for work. So they are usually, they have a little more negotiating power as they go and take employment. They usually have more options, which is also great. We talk about, so wearing my former workforce development hat, we talk about quality jobs. They're more likely to get those jobs that have full benefits and that can sustain families. Their wages tend to go up. So unemployment is a great thing. It also means that they have more money. It all ties in together. They have more money to go out to eat, to buy products. They fuel that economy. And so that's
1: it's sort of self-sustaining.
0: It is. It is. The challenge, though, is when you have businesses that are thriving, so, okay, let's just use that as a great example. Let's say people are buying lawn furniture. So if we had a manufacturer of lawn furniture, because now they can afford the lawn furniture, the manufacturer of that lawn furniture needs to ramp up their production, and they don't have the workforce to do it. And so low unemployment usually equates to pain points for employers, depending on what they do and how fueled the economy is. And so that being said, all of us celebrate low unemployment because that means our people tend to be doing well. 2.9%, 3.0 is considered full employment.
1: Okay.
0: So those remaining people, yeah, there's some people in flux, but a lot of the remaining people tend to have some challenges that they need assistance to get them into employment. Mm-hmm. That is one of the things that we do at LADCO is promote hiring people with disabilities, because that is an untapped market in this area. I also know from workforce development that employers tend to hire more underqualified and also then consider people coming out of incarceration that they, let's just admit, may not have considered before. So there are those untapped areas that employers are more likely to consider when unemployment is this low.
1: And always something of a, is it a good problem to have, I guess, in some ways?
0: It is. I will tell you, another arm of LADCO is attraction of businesses. Mm-hmm. So it can be challenging to attract people, employers. It can be challenging to attract employers to a market if they have low unemployment, because that means they may not find the workforce.
1: Right.
0: But hopefully the businesses that we're attracting have the higher wages, and therefore that will cause people to gravitate to them. That's what increases wages. If you have those employers that are willing to pay more, all of a sudden the wages increase to get the workforce they need. So again, that's not a terrible thing. It just means it will be harder to attract. We need to be very specific as to what type of businesses would be willing to move here to find the workforce they need.
1: And what kind of businesses are we sort of attracting at the moment here?
0: You know, it's interesting. I seem to keep talking about all these meetings. I have had a lot of meetings in the last 10 days. Let me talk about it this way. The assets of our area. The assets of our area, I think we take for granted of, we are a transportation hub. And we are a transportation hub because we have the river and we have barges that can bring things up and down the river. And we are on the interstate, and we do have available land, and we do have an airport, and all of those things make us a transportation hub. So I have been telling all of our municipalities that I have gotten, it's been almost a year, probably five inquiries for 50,000 to 100,000 square foot distribution centers because of our location close to Minneapolis, close to Dubuque, close to Madison, everything. We have major metropolitan areas in a 4-hour radius, which makes us very appealing. We do also have some smaller businesses that are relocating because of our labor cost is lower. So as a, for example, I have one looking to move from one of the coasts saying the labor cost is killing them. And so then we're trying to figure out the math as to what they will save in labor costs, but what their moving costs will be. And there are incentives to bring certain kinds of businesses to the area, and particularly manufacturing, and job creation is a component of that. How many jobs are they going to create? And then also if they're willing to go into a building that has been vacant for a long period of time. So those are all the things that LADCO works with those businesses on to see if we can create the right package and incentives and make the numbers work for those businesses to locate here. But candidly, a lot of them just need space. And I know I've talked about it before, but the beauty of Holman is we now have a shovel-ready business park up there that they can quickly move into.
1: And you've got area to expand and build. And I did want to kind of just follow up on those that had that package. You're talking about putting a package together that would include, local, state, and perhaps federal sort of tax incentives, government assistance in terms of help with the, with bringing those businesses here.
0: Yes, because it's in short, having higher paying jobs is is beneficial for all of us. I don't think anyone would argue with that. Occupying buildings that have sat vacant for a while that now will probably be assessed at a higher amount because they have activity happening in them, but also just allowing the growth of employers is always positive. So again, you have, I won't go back into that ripple effect. Right. Everybody heard it, but yeah, that growth is positive. And so it's a one-time investment for long-term gain that will be higher than if there were not incentives at all, because you may risk not bringing those businesses in to the area.
1: Mm-hmm. And theoretically, new employees, new people into the area, more people, you know, families, et cetera, et cetera.
0: Yes. And as a for example, I just sent an email over to the city of La Crosse because Opportunity Zones is one of those incentives. And I'll explain it really quickly because it's complicated. So Opportunity Zones look for census tracts that have lower income levels. And it is an incentive for people that will invest in properties in those areas over a 10-year time period that there's some tax savings for them for investing in those more distressed areas of a community. So that is another incentive, if you will, to spark development in certain areas.
1: Okay. All right. We've got to take a break. It's 7:34. Continue the conversation with Vicki Markison, the head of LADCO, here in just a few moments. 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
22: For WIZMnews.com, I'm Brad Williams. The La Crosse County Board may vote tonight on whether to put local development of data centers on hold. County Board members Dylan Motter and Leah Manock put forth legislation to call for an 18-month moratorium while a committee has just begun its work on studying the aspects of having data centers. Here was Manock last week on WIZM's Rick Solem show.
23: So what we kind of decided after a bit of discussion and kind of looking at like what other counties have done across the U.S. is we want to look at how much data storage, whatever we're establishing to be a data center, is using, and then also just power and how much power it's taking.
22: The county board's monthly meeting begins at 6 p.m. at the county administration building downtown. La Crosse and other port cities on the Mississippi are joining forces for a business venture to help commercial traffic on the river. The Northern Grain Belt Ports Initiative has been established by officials in La Crosse and Prairie du Chien, and also the Mississippi River Regional Planning Commission. Sam Shinta with the La Crosse Chamber of Commerce says port cities on the river need to modernize to compete with other markets.
24: Transporting our agricultural products by river is still the most efficient, effective, and cheapest way to deliver our goods to the rest of the world. So figuring out how we can make sure to connect this is not only going to help City of La Crosse and the City of Prairie du Chien, it is going to help our outlying rural communities.
22: The Ports Initiative will work with shipping companies and farmers on improving their business. After today, La Crosse will have just one public library branch open for business. This is the last day of operation for the North Library branch on Avon Street, which is being closed because of low usage and a shortage of city funding. The decision to close the building was made last November by the La Crosse Library Board. The North Library will be open today for 4 hours between 2 and 6 p.m. 2 years ago, Democrats representing La Crosse in the state legislature swept three assembly races, but Jill Billings, Steve Doyle, and Tara Johnson didn't sweep their counties. Outside La Crosse, in a combination of Monroe, Vernon, and Trempealeau counties, the Republicans had nearly 60% of the vote. Wyatt Moling, La Crosse County's Democratic Party chair, wants to reach those rural voters. He talked on the Rick Solem show yesterday about getting that support.
25: That's one of the issues that I have with the higher levels of the Democratic Party is I'll pitch an idea to them like, hey, can we have money for this to go do this? Helps us reach rural voters. I've been out there with campaigns. I've talked with rural voters. I grew up in a rural area. And I'll tell this to the party and they'll be like, no, we don't want to put money into that. And that pisses me off. It really does.
22: Moling says the three Democrats who inherited those counties have done a good job on outreach over the last 2 years. It looks like mostly clear skies for Moon Tunes tonight in La Crosse. The first 2 weeks of the outdoor concert schedule in Riverside Park had to be canceled because of rainy weather. But partly cloudy is the prediction for this evening. The concert runs from 5:30 to 8 p.m. I'm Brad Williams.
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1: Welcome back to La Crosse Talk on WIZM. It is 7:41. I'm Kevin Millard, filling in for Sean Dwyer this morning. Joining me in the studio is LADCO President Vicki Markison. Thank you very much for joining me this morning, Vicki.
26: Of course.
1: And we are going to talk a little bit about development this time in this particular segment here. And There's always something being built in the city.
26: There's always something to talk about. Let's be candid. It doesn't take much. So,
1: That is true. There is always something happening here. And, whether it's, Copper Rocks or something on the causeway here, there is always something happening here in the city. And, we just talked in the last segment as well, talking about business development as well.
26: Yeah.
1: New businesses being built. What are you seeing as sort of the trend right now in terms of, let's talk about housing development.
26: Sure. Yeah. So housing development, obviously everyone knows housing development is continuing. There's the old Tribune site that I call it coming online, so mm-hmm. that will get redeveloped. they're I just happened to run into one of the developers who has a building going up in River Point District. So those continue to.
1: I always forget the name for that. I'm sure.
26: Yeah, I always wanted to go Riverside, but it's River Point District. So more going up in there. We were chatting about, you and I, before we came back on, about what could happen with single family homes. So that's a little bit of a segue, if you will, into the city's new tax incremental districts that they are sending through council. There's three of those happening. And that ties in with your question, which is the pulse of commercial. They're absolutely correct. They are hearing what I'm hearing, that development is multifamily and commercial, well, particularly multifamily, is not happening without tax incremental financing as a way to help the financing piece of development happening. So these three tax incremental districts they are creating will help spark development.
1: Mm-hmm. And it's spurring a lot of growth here. I mean, the River Point development, I mean, it continues to grow and grow and grow. It's amazing how fast that has gone up and is continuing to grow. I'm seeing new development there all the time.
26: Yeah, and people are, so I sit on the Economic and Community Development Commission for the city, and so a lot of those projects come through that group because that's the group that decides if they get the tax incremental financing that helps them. And the last developer who came through said, yeah, we sold. They're not for sale. Everyone knows that. They rented, they leased out that first building very quickly. A lot of people know that Cowboy Jack's is potential going in there as well. And so that's encouraging to see that you will have some, I'll just call it amenity, quality of life in that area. And then more continue to come online. And of course, the first one that went in was for lower incomes, which is great. The others are not. And then everybody loves to comment on social media. That's not affordable. That's not affordable. And we have to remember the housing study that was done, both the city has done one and the county, it all points to all types of housing is needed. And so, of course, those developers are going to say, why not look at the people that are willing to pay more per month and develop those properties? And then what that does is, okay, then that market will become saturated. And so then there's more focus on some of the more affordable pieces, or there may be some low-income housing tax credits. It's another tool that can help some of these developers create more of that affordable housing.
1: And that will be quite the project when it's finally done. That is going to be, I'm trying to think how long that project has been in development.
26: Decades and decades. I mean, it was Mayor Pat Zilke's time that really started to get cleaned up even. So there's been a lot done before when Andrea Train came into planning at the city. That's when the filling happened for the dirt. And so visibly, that's when things started to move. But it took years of cleanup for that to happen and lots of paperwork.
1: And maybe let's back up just a little bit here too, because we were talking during the break as well. You're talking about the opportunity zones, and I asked the question too, the difference between an opportunity zone and a TIF district, what those differences were.
26: Yeah, so opportunity zones are federal incentives to spark development. And so that's done on the taxation side, I believe it's IRS tax breaks. Tax incremental districts is the city leveraging its own tax base, if you will, because it knows, the city I don't think has ever had one that has been challenged, but it's saying we want to, if not for this incentive, the development might be much lower than if we offer the incentive. So simple numbers, right? So let's say the tax base right now is $1,000 on a parcel. Someone may go in and slightly develop it, and it might be a $2,000 parcel. If there is a way that the city can say, hey, we're going to take the increment as a larger development happens and use that to help the the development occur, mm-hmm. that can be a $10 million parcel. And so it's the city's own tool to help a development occur of a larger size than might naturally happen.
1: And it's a benefit to, it will ultimately be a benefit to everybody.
26: Yes. And so let's go to River Point District, because that's a really interesting one. So it has had zero tax base for decades, let's mm-hmm. be candid. And so now we have that's probably easily over $100 million worth of tax base mm-hmm. that will be coming into the city of La Crosse. That will help out all taxpayers, whether it's residential. It helps renters because everybody, if you don't think you're paying taxes through your rent, you're paying taxes through your rent. It comes from yeah. somewhere. So it'll help renters. That is what does help keep rental costs down, is what are those apartment complexes paying in taxes. It will help commercial. It will help industrial. All taxpayers benefit from that large of a tax mm-hmm. base coming in and assisting with the budget that mm-hmm. we pay for the city of La Crosse. So again, TIDs are used as a way to say, how do we help incrementally, that's the I, mm-hmm. incrementally grow the tax base by providing that incentive.
1: Okay. And before we wrap things up here too, going to shift gears just a little bit here too, and talk a little bit about the Northside Library. Today is the last day of being open. And I guess with your work on the north side and everything, what are your thoughts on what should it be used for? I guess maybe your opinion on what it should be used for, or what's the best use?
26: Well, I have a conflict because I'm with the group who was one of the requests for mm-hmm. interest. So of course I'm going to say it should be used as a community center. So it'll be interesting as this goes out for bid. What it does is it forces whoever buys it to, it has to be a taxable parcel. And so that is a group that is forming a nonprofit 501c3, which is normally non-taxed. It is, mm-hmm. and so now that taxation comes into their budgetary numbers. And that is a new requirement the city put on in the last year here, is that any city property that is sold does have to be on the tax rolls. So anyway, we are already starting to work on what we assume the proposal will look like to put a bid in, and doing that work.
1: So we will see how that all plays out in the next several months, I guess.
26: Absolutely.
1: All right. Vicki, I appreciate it. We need to take a break here, but thank you so much for coming in this morning. I appreciate it.
26: Of course.
1: So, all right. We will be back in just a moment with more of La Crosse Talk on WIZM.
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7: You never know what you'll find buried on Brad's desk. Here's Brad Williams.
22: Summer officially starts this weekend. Enjoy it while it's here because school will be back in session before you know it. If it's been a while since you were a student, do you still get nostalgic for the classroom? A while back, I saw an old picture of my brothers and me heading off to the first day of classes in Prairie du Chien. Not just any year, but my younger brother Eric's first day of school, period. The photo shows the older kids, Greg and me, carrying our new loose-leaf binders, heading off to junior high or middle school, whatever you want to call it. We were in our fashionable white pants. I was wearing gray dress shoes, which I did for a long time. Eric was going to kindergarten, and he didn't need a binder, just a big towel or blanket for a quick nap. There were so many things you got to do in kindergarten: painting, snacks, midday nap. That spoiled us for the later grades in school and then the workplace. When I started high school, my class was the first freshman class in a newly expanded building in Prairie. The school had just built a second gym and a little theater and a big room for the school band. Flash forward to college days at UWL, which always seems to be building something new. My freshman year, the university opened the Center for the Arts and then opened the classroom building now called Wimberly Hall. And they finally started work on the second Prairie Springs building. New schools are going up in plenty of places to be ready soon for lots of eager students. I'm Brad Williams.
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8: Chance of thunderstorms today. Otherwise, sunshine mixed with clouds at times. Temperatures reach up to 75. Winds out of the northwest, 8 to 15 miles an hour. Slight chance of thunderstorms tonight. Lows dip down to about 51. Clear skies. Mainly sunny skies tomorrow. Chance of thunderstorms. High temperatures reach up to 78. Currently 61.
1: Welcome back to Lacrosse Talk on WIZM. I'm Kevin Millard, filling in for Sean Dwyer. Got just a couple of minutes left to go here, and Vicki Marks is in the studio. Vicki, I got to ask you a question completely unrelated to anything in terms of Latko or whatever.
26: Yeah.
1: You posted something on the Julia Bell Swain. Just got to get the update on the story here.
26: Yeah, so I'll give the update that came officially from the company that now owns her. So she was purchased by a Nashville company. They're technically not out of Nashville, but she is in Nashville. She is currently being restored, and she's going to be a dinner boat and event vessel down there. It has a sister city vessel that's already doing that. It used to be the Spirit of Peoria. It's a sister boat. Looks almost identical. So I mistook it for the Julia Bell Swain. And then the company commented on my post and said, actually, that's not the Julia Bell Swain, but the Julia Bell, we do have it and it's coming online. It will be the end of this year, I think it's going to be. So she's alive and well, our beautiful Julia Bell Swain, repurposed.
1: There we go. Now we know. Now we have the rest of the story.
26: There you go.
1: Well, Vicki, I appreciate it. It's been a fast hour. I can't believe how fast it's gone by. So thank you so much for stopping in this morning.
26: Thank you.
1: It's been a pleasure as always. Vicki Markison has graced us once again with her time here this morning on Lacrosse Talk. Thank you so much. And we will do it again here. I'll be back tomorrow with another edition of Lacrosse Talk. Thank you so much for listening today. Appreciate it. We'll have another show for you tomorrow. Hope you get a chance to tune in. Again, I'm Kevin Millard, filling in for Sean Dwyer today. He's taking the next couple of days off. He'll be back Monday. So maybe I'll get a chance to see you down tonight at Moon Tunes. And looking at the forecast here, fingers crossed, everything is going to be a beautiful evening. It's going to be a beautiful day for you to head on down to Riverside Park and check out Moon Tunes tonight and enjoy the day. Yeah, we're looking at Once the clouds kind of roll out, we're going to have mostly sunny skies and 73 today. It's going to be an absolutely gorgeous day. So, again, thank you so much for listening. We will see you tomorrow with another edition of Lacrosse Talk here on WIZM. You have yourself a tremendous day, and we will see you tomorrow.
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0: But our governments are doing the same thing that the Catholic Church was doing. Catholic Church wasn't brought to its knees because of the predators. The pedophiles exist in every institution on earth. The church was destroyed because of the bishop, because the bishop knew. The bishop kept silent. The bishop didn't stop it. He just moved the priest to another parish and told everybody to shut your mouths. And then the next parish, and then the next parish. And when it was finally dragged into the light, the bishop offered window dressing, an apology, a committee, a statement. They did nothing. So, I'm not bashing the Catholic Church here. That's already happened. I'm asking you, look at the doctors who removed the glass from this girl. They didn't ask a single question. The nurses who treated the diseases and the glass made no call. The officers who let the men drive away, the judges, the care workers, the councils, the bureaucrats that handed a child to a trafficker and filed the paperwork. Tell me, what is a single one of them have that the bishop didn't have? What are they but the men who moved the priest to the next parish and called it a job well done? Here's my prediction. I'd love to be wrong. When this is fully exposed, will the hospitals, the police, the agencies, the government do any more than the bishop did? Nope. An apology, a committee, a statement, window dressing, and the machine grinds on. This is the kind of abuse that revolutions were meant for. God help us, not on the street, but a ballot revolution. It should be loud. It should be clear. Throw every official, every party, every name attached to any of this stuff until the people who run our institutions understand very clearly, all the way deep into the marrow of their bones, that the public is not afraid of them. You work for us. You're here to protect our children. But I haven't named the worst yet, because if the doctors and the police are the bishops, then who sits at the papal level of this cover-up? Give me 60 seconds, I'll be back. First, let me tell you about Relief Factor. You know that old TV static screen, the one, the color bars and the piercing tone? Boop! 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Not a scream, just constant nagging, signal in the background of everything you do. And when it's there, you know, you wake up, when you stand, you know, when you sit, you know, when you try to just be present with the people you love, it's there over and over and over again. 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
0: So, who held the real power? Who held the real power to end all of this with a single honest week of coverage, but instead decided to protect the institution and are still doing it today? It's the media. They were the ones that covered up. They knew about Epstein. They covered it up. The press is the biggest fit. They are the Pope in this scenario. None of this could have happened if they had been true to their one and only mission, to tell the people the truth. None of it would have happened. The grooming gangs needed silence to survive. The press manufactured that silence. And make no mistakes. Oh, make no mistake. They are high priests. They serve a god. It's not the god I know. Their God is a God of power, of control, of progressivism, of globalism. It's a religion of lies, and in the end, a religion of death. Because look at what it costs. It's being paid for now in children. That is their offering, our children on their altar. So enough is enough. I don't care where you are in the world. We, the people, must stand up and demand better. If I hear one more thing about Jeffrey Epstein and you're not tying it also to what's happening in England, and you're not also saying, what the hell did Joe Biden do? Why haven't we found these people? Thank you, Trump administration, for at least finding 146. At least you're out there looking for them. Enough of the politics. 500,000 children here, 250,000 there. Those are the ones we know about. I'm going to point one more finger, and this is the hardest one to point because it points back at me and you. Are we really any different than the English that I've just spent 20 minutes condemning? The ones who sat and knew and decided it was somebody else's problem. Well, we can't do anything because we're just, you know, what? Citizens? Knowing what we know, sitting where we're sitting, doing what we're doing, which is what? Exactly. Really, what? I'm asking myself that question. What is it, Glenn, you do? I do a monologue. We say the Epstein case is the greatest evil of our age, and it is evil. It is. But understand the scale of what I'm putting in front of you. Epstein was one man in one network. This is hundreds of thousands of children on two continents whom the state itself, the very thing we built to protect them, delivered him to their abusers. How do you even compare that? One is a monstrous crime. The other is an entire civilization quietly deciding which one of its children are worth protecting and deciding, well, it's not these. So what do we do? Where do I land on this? Because this story cannot be a Republican story or a Democratic story. It just has to be a true story. So what do we do? I'll tell you in a minute.
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4: The La Crosse County Board may vote tonight on whether to put local development of data centers on hold. County Board members Dylan Motter and Leah Manock put forth legislation to call for an 18-month moratorium while a committee has just begun its work on studying the aspects of having data centers. Here was Manock last week on WIZM's Rick Solem show.
5: So what we kind of decided after a bit of discussion and kind of looking at like what other counties have done across the U.S. is we want to look at how much data storage, whatever we're establishing to be a data center is using, and then also just power and how much power it's taking.
4: The county board's monthly meeting begins at 6 p.m. at the county administration building downtown. La Crosse and other port cities on the Mississippi are joining forces for a business venture to help commercial traffic on the river. The Northern Grain Belt Ports Initiative has been established by officials in La Crosse and Prairie du Chien, and also the Mississippi River Regional Planning Commission. Sam Shinta with the La Crosse Chamber of Commerce says port cities on the river need to modernize to compete with other markets.
6: Transporting our agricultural products by river is still the most efficient, effective, and cheapest way to deliver our goods to the rest of the world. So figuring out how we can make sure to connect this is not only going to help City of La Crosse and the City of Prairie du Chien, it is going to help our outlying rural communities.
4: The Ports Initiative will work with shipping companies and farmers on improving their business. After today, La Crosse will have just one public library branch open for business. This is the last day of operation for the North Library branch on Avon Street, which is being closed because of low usage and a shortage of city funding. The decision to close the building was made last November by the La Crosse Library Board. The North Library will be open today for 4 hours between 2 and 6 p.m. It looks like mostly clear skies for Moon Tunes tonight in La Crosse. The first 2 weeks of the outdoor concert schedule in Riverside Park had to be canceled because of rainy weather. But partly cloudy is the prediction for tonight. I'm Brad Williams.
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0: 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And I want you to share it with everybody you know. Anybody you think still has a grasp on their soul. And I don't know the answer. But I see trouble coming, and I am blowing my trumpet. You know, there's something that Jesus said that condemns all of us in this horrific story that is coming out of England. 250,000 children have been raped by these rape gangs from these illegals and the Islamists, and they've done nothing about it. We've lost, under Biden administration, we just lost, misplaced, about 500,000 children. Don't know where they are. We found 146,000 of them. Trump has. They set out to look for them. They found out that we were just giving them to anybody. And now these children are being found raped time after time after time, day after day after day. There's something that Jesus said that really condemns all of us, I fear. He said, whoever harms one of these little ones, one of these children, it would be better for that man to have a millstone hung around his neck and drowned in the depth of the sea. Think of this. This is the gentlest man who ever lived. The one who said, turn the other cheek. The guy who forgave the men driving nails into his own hands. That man looked out and found one thing that was so unforgivable, he reached for the image of a stone tied around the neck and a body sinking into the sea. And what was that one thing? The abuse of a child. I want you to know, I condemned me. I condemned me first. I had a hard time making these notes and thinking about it. I mean, I talked to my wife about it for an hour last night. I called up friends and talked to them, and I said, I don't know how to do this because I don't know what the answer is. I do know that there are people that should be on this 24/7. So I have a question for those people. I have a question of the men of the cloth. Where the hell are you? Where are our pastors and our priests and our rabbis? Where are the pulpits? 250,000 children raped in England while every institution looked away. Hundreds of thousands of children handed to traffickers on our own soil while the people who run our country filed all the paperwork for it. And the single most explicit warning Christ ever gave is being violated on an industrial scale in our lifetime, in our towns. And the house of God is so quiet, it is staggering. I know you know the story because you preach it every year. Man's beaten, left it half dead in a ditch. Who walks past him? Not the criminals. They're already gone. Who walks past him? Pastor. It's the priest. It's the Levite. It's the religious professionals, the credentialed, the robe, the respectable. They see the bleeding man and they cross to the other side of the road so they don't have to deal with it. You have preached this parable 1,000 times. Did you ever think that maybe you were preaching it about you? Because I think that's where many of our pastors and our priests and our rabbis are. They're on the other side of the road. You know, I say what I mean, and I mean what I say. So let me say something. Are all of you overeducated, self-righteous, collar-wearing clerics anything more than fundraisers, middle management, cowards, and paper tigers? Is that all you are? Are you more worried about your title, your paycheck, your tithing receipts, your building fund, your standing in the community? If I say something I might offend, Jesus told you exactly what you are when you do this. He said the good shepherd will lay down his life for the sheep. But the hireling, the man who's only in it for the wage, the moment he sees the wolf coming, he runs. He leaves the sheep. He runs because he never loved them in the first place. He loved the job. And while you run, while you stay silent, evil rampages. And what are you doing? Honestly, what are you doing? You're at your desk polishing up another clever little sermon. 3 points in a poem that half your congregation is going to sleep through anyway. Do you honestly believe with what's going on in the world that the thing you're talking about next Sunday, the thing you're doing today, is the thing that Jesus would be doing? His children are the most sacred among us. They're mutilating them, losing them, and raping them. But you're busy workshopping your Sunday talk while they're being devoured. You want to know why your church is so empty? This is why. Real evil is on the hunt, and you don't address it. Our churches are a ship in a storm without a captain or a rudder. Martin Luther King, who is by far not a perfect person, by far, marched for no less than what's happening to these children today. And do you remember what his great disappointment was? It wasn't the men with the dogs and the hoses. When he was sitting in a jail cell in Birmingham, he wrote the hardest words to the clergy, to the good, decent, educated white pastors who told him to be patient, to wait, don't make trouble. He said he had almost concluded that the great stumbling block was not the obvious villain, but the moderate, the more devoted to order than to justice, the one who agreed with the goal in private and did nothing in public. He said in the end, we're not going to remember the words of our enemies. We will remember the silence of our friends. The silence. I'm not going to remember your Sunday sermon, but I think we will remember the silence. That's what's being recorded. Not the screaming of the wicked. We expect that. But the silence of the shepherds. Do you know why I fear Tommy Robinson might fail in his efforts in Great Britain? Not because he isn't right, not because he isn't smart, but because England doesn't have a figure like Martin Luther King to model. The churches aren't there. The churches are literally working for the king. They don't believe the Bible is supreme. They don't even believe the Bible is true. They hide behind and empower their real king. And it ain't Jesus. It's King Charles. Now, how many of our pastors, priests, and rabbis are hiding behind the government? How many of them will say, this is a political matter. It's a state matter. It's not the church's place. Well, let me remind you who these children are. Okay? Render unto Caesar that which is Caesar's. Give Caesar his coin. I don't know if you've noticed this, Pastor, but a child is not Caesar's coin. A child does not bear Caesar's image. A child. Bears the image of God. Our children do not belong to the state. They never did. Caesar has no jurisdiction there. And any pastor who treats the mutilation or trafficking of God's children as somebody else's department has handed to Caesar the one thing Caesar was never permitted to touch. Look what you're spending your days on. All of our churches. We argue doctrine. We argue the fine print. We spend our strength on, I'm more righteous than you. My denomination is purer than your denomination. My theology is more correct than your theology. Well, that's because I know it's true, because we're more righteous than they are. You've turned faith into a debating society while the wolves are emptying our nurseries. James said, faith without works is dead. Oh, no, no, no. We've got the grace. Faith without works is dead. A faith that can argue theology or end times prophecy for 3 hours, but can't walk into the street for a raped child, is a corpse in a nice suit. Try to outrun this one. Try to outrun it, because it's in your own book. I read it. I know it. I take it sincerely. Ezekiel. The watchman on the wall. God says if the watchman sees. If the watchman sees a sword coming and does not blow the trumpet, and the people die, the blood is on the watchman's hands, not the enemy's, the watchman's. You are posted on the wall. You see the sword, you saw it, you said nothing. Just understand what's being written. If you continue to remain silent, if the church keeps its head down while the blood of innocence runs, and the freedom that was exhausted to us to guard and to hand to those very children, the next generation is lost, there's going to be a receipt for that failure, and your name is on that list. It'll be yours. It'll be mine. It'll be our churches, your church, my church. I'm not standing outside of this. I'm in it with you. And that's why I won't be quiet about it. So let me ask you, what's it going to take to get you off your self-righteous backside and lead? Not to riot, but to do what King did. To do what the abolitionist preachers did. To wake your people up and put them peacefully, prayerfully, immovably into the street, into the public square. Into the face of every official who looks away, and not sit back down until every last one of these children is found and every coward who enabled this is out of power. Wake up, for the love of the God you claim to serve. Wake up. Your flock is being eaten by wolves. And you were given a staff for exactly this. More in a minute. There is an old saying that you should hope for the best and prepare for the worst. Most of us are pretty good at the first part. It's the second part that takes some work. Because nobody wants to spend their day thinking about what could go wrong. We'd rather assume the power will stay on, the stores will stay stocked, and the systems we depend on will work tomorrow the same way they work today. And most of the time they do, but most of the time is not all the time. And the goal to be the calmest person in the room when something unexpected happens means you need to be prepared. 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
24: LaCrosse's official forecast.
25: Sunshine mixed with clouds at times today, with a chance for storms. Temperatures reach up to 75. Northwest winds 8 to 15 miles an hour. Slight chance for storms tonight. Lows level off around 51, mainly clear. Chance of thunderstorms tomorrow. Daytime highs approaching 78, mainly clear skies. Currently, it's 64 degrees.
0: That obviously was a very personal and passionate topic for me. I had a really rough night last night. I got into that inquiry from England. I just didn't. I mean, every emotion that I could have, I had. Maybe you should read it. I mean, I don't normally recommend things that will just turn your hair white, but that is, I mean, that was so, if we don't act on this, you know, and I say we, that's England, but we have these problems too. And the only reason why the Epstein stuff is coming up is because it's political. That's why. This is a much bigger deal. And you can bring up Epstein. I agree with you. That was an atrocity. I think people got away with murder. I think it's awful. It's awful. This stuff is proven. It's happening. There's still children to save, and nobody's talking about it. You know, I put on a hat today, a ball cap, mainly because my hair is falling out so fast. I mean, it's shocking. But I put a hat on today, and I picked this hat for a reason, because it says, it's Bonhoeffer, not to act is to act. And I didn't put it on today for, you know, you, or I put it on for me. Because the hardest thing I had last night to deal with was, so, Glenn, what are you going to do about it? And I've been thinking about this, and I know I have to follow the story. I know I have to continually bring it up, but I have to tell you, I have a shockingly small staff, and we are hiring so fast, but there are things that we can't. I need people who feel a calling to follow this story, to follow it in England and to follow it in America, and show us the good things and the bad things. There are things that we can do. But I'd love to have an insider volunteer to even form a group that this is your passion, because you have to have a passion for it. This is your passion, and you're not going to let this one go. And I urge pastors to lead. Where is the next Martin Luther King? Don't you see what's happening? People are going to violence. Only the pastors will be able to bring this and bring us back together and lead a movement in these dangerous times that is centered on the gospel of Jesus Christ and peace. Where are you?
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5: A warning to Iran. I'm Dave Anthony, Fox News. If they don't comply with the just-signed agreement with the U.S., War Secretary Pete Hegseth tells reporters in Belgium they are
6: prepared to restart if we need to. We prefer not to, but we are prepared and postured to.
5: And he says the U.S. military could blockade Iran's ports again in addition to the bombing. Hegseth is there for a NATO meeting where the war secretary told allies it's shameful they didn't help the U.S. with the war in Iran, calling on them to do more to secure their own region in Europe. This says President Trump faces criticism from both sides in Congress over the Iran deal. Democratic Senator Lisa Slotkin tells MS Now it's worse than the Obama-era nuclear agreement the president canceled in his first term.
9: By a lot, by about $300 billion and a bunch of vague language. So I have a real concern.
5: Republican Senator Ted Cruz says history teaches that giving billions of dollars to theocratic lunatics who want to murder us is a bad idea. But the president insists Iran will get no American money and the deal will prevent Iran from getting a nuclear weapon. He posted on Truth Social this morning, the fools who think he hasn't been tough enough on Iran are either jealous, stupid, or bad people. We got a Supreme Court ruling this morning.
9: Whether or not you could go after someone who you discovered was a habitual drug user, in this case marijuana, and that disqualify them from owning or possessing a gun. The court has got a unanimous opinion, essentially. There are all kinds of factions and concurrences, but nobody's dissenting here, saying that the prosecution of this individual or going after this individual based on his drug usage and gun ownership violates the Second Amendment.
5: Fox's Shannon Bream, one of the five men arrested in the plot the FBI thwarted to attack the UFC event on the White House lawn Sunday night, goes to court today in Missouri. Daniel Eskridge.
10: Investigators tell Fox the alleged plan was to use drones with explosives to hit buildings near the event, which would force a mass evacuation, steer crowds towards a pre-staged sniper team. A, quote, second wave was allegedly planning to storm the White House gate.
5: That's Fox's David Spunt. 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
5: Ukraine has gone on the counterattack again in the war with Russia with a big attack in Moscow.
28: Scores of Ukrainian drones swarmed the Russian capital in the early hours of the morning. Ukraine claims to have hit an oil refinery in the city for the second time this week. Reporters on the ground saw flames and plumes of smoke over the densely populated district of Moscow where the refinery is located. The regional governor says 16 people were injured in today's attacks. Ukrainian President Volodymyr Zelensky called the strikes a totally fair response to Russian attacks. Jonathan Savage, Fox News.
5: In Washington, D.C., a Democrat has conceded defeat in the race for mayor, Kenyon McDuffie, which would pave the way for Denise Lewis George, a socialist, to be Democratic nominee, expected to win easily in D.C. in November.
29: As mayor,
1: I will work with anyone who makes D.C. safer, but I will also stand up to Trump and anyone who targets our neighbors.
5: There's a scandal in a race for Congress in Oklahoma.
11: Jackson Lawmeyer ends his campaign a day after qualifying for an August runoff against State Rep. Mark Tedford in their House Republican primary in Tulsa. He's married with five kids, pastor of the Sheridan Church with 1,700 members in Tulsa and Oklahoma City. The Daily Mail on Sunday had published a story about thousands of text messages exchanged with a former Miss Oklahoma who worked on his campaign. In one writing, I enjoyed those lips. President Trump on Monday reaffirmed his endorsement for Lawmeyer. He's the founder of Pastors for Trump, but switched his endorsement to Mark Tedford. Chris Foster, Fox News.
5: There's a huge celebration now in New York City, the Knicks NBA Victory Parade. Fox's Tanya J. Powers is there.
12: It is a sea of blue and orange down here. Millions expected to line the streets of the Canyon of Heroes all the way up to City Hall, where there will be a ceremony at noon.
5: It's the first Knicks championship in 53 years. On Wall Street, the Dow's up 245 points as oil prices go down.
27: LaCrosse's official forecast.
28: Sunshine mixed with clouds at times today, with a chance for storms. Temperatures reach up to 75. Northwest winds 8 to 15 miles an hour. Slight chance for storms tonight. Lows level off around 51, mainly clear. Chance of thunderstorms tomorrow. Daytime highs approaching 78, mainly clear skies. Currently, it's 62 degrees.
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30: Welcome to another week of Cooley Region Cooks. I'm your host, Courtney Baller, and today we've got a newbie in our kitchen. We have Effer Christofferson, who is the owner of MF Coffee Roastery here in La Crosse. New business. So, Effer, you got to tell us about yourself. So, what's your background?
31: Yeah, so my background, how I became a roaster, was really fascinating. I never thought I would be a roaster.
30: Okay.
31: Never thought I'd be so involved into coffee. But how I got involved is because I'm originally from Peru.
30: Okay.
31: And my family, they're coffee farmers.
30: Oh, that's pretty cool.
31: Yeah. Yeah. And, so the reason I came to the United States is because I had, a hemangioma.
30: Okay.
31: Which is a tumor. I had a tumor on the right side of my face.
30: Oh my gosh.
31: Was only supposed to be in the United States, like one or two surgeries. And then it just ended up being more complicated and more complicated that I ended up staying here. Getting my education, working. But then I also wanted to connect with my family in Peru, like somehow.
30: Yeah.
31: And that's how I became a coffee roaster, because I wanted something new, unique, special, and wonderful to share with this community that I have grown in.
30: That's pretty awesome. So yeah, so you kind of grew up a little bit kind of in the Cooley region?
31: Yeah. Yeah. So I came here when I was about 7 years old. Went to school here, and now I am here.
30: Well, as you know, then anytime a new building goes up, it's either a bank or a coffee shop. So
31: yeah, that's for sure. That's for sure.
30: So give it some time, and your coffee is going to be everywhere.
31: Yeah, that is our main goal. Our goal is to educate the Cooley region place and to see where our specialty coffee, Arabica, can grow, especially from our country, from my families and their farm. And we would love to share that with the community.
30: That's awesome. So since your family has a coffee farm in Peru, do you get any of that coffee here that you're roasting, or are you getting coffee from other places?
31: We actually are getting them from all over the globe right now. Like we have from some Indonesia, Bolivia, Ethiopia, Mexico. And then we do have one from Peru. It's called the Cajamarca Regional Select. And I really love that one. But eventually it'd be nice to get those other beans into us.
30: Yeah. Well, that's really cool that you have like you have that connection to Peru with your family, but then you're also like able to get these beans from kind of all over the world. So it's kind of you're bringing the coffee of the world to this small little part of Wisconsin. It's super cool.
31: Yeah. And like people don't realize how much there is into a single bean. You know, there's different varieties of bean. Like there's a red Catuai, the Mundo Nova, the Catura, and all these other varieties that people don't really understand what they're actually drinking at a lot of the points. Like, is that a Robusta bean, or is that a Arabica bean, or a Librica, or Excelsa bean? And under those beans, there are more varieties under there, you know? And I would like to educate the community and be like, hey, there's more to coffee than presented right here.
30: Yeah. See, you lost me already just because I'm like, okay, I've heard some of those words, but I'm like dark roast, medium roast. That's what I know about coffee. So we have a ton to talk about. So I guess, where do you think we should get started? Is it make more sense to talk about like the varieties of coffee beans, or, you know, kind of what is a coffee bean? As an expert, where should we start this?
31: Yeah, so where we should actually start this is let's just be like really simple, and let's just talk about the anatomy of what a coffee bean is.
30: Okay.
31: You know, just really simple. So on the outside are a bean, or they call it a cherry.
30: Okay.
31: So just like a regular cherry. So outside of the bean, we start with the outer skin. In the outer skin, just like a regular fruit, it starts green, and then the riper it gets, it goes to like yellow and red. And the more ripe that it gets, it starts losing that color and starts going to like really dark purple, and then hard, like black. And then it's just like hard, and you can't really process that bean anymore.
30: Okay.
31: Mm-hmm. So that's the outer layer. And then we go to the flesh. The flesh is the pulp. So that's like the second layer in the bean.
30: Okay.
31: And then the third layer is called the mucilage. The mucilage is a waxy, like yellow, goopy substance around the bean.
30: Okay.
31: Yeah. And then we got another layer called the parchment. And that is like a waxy, papery like substance. And then we finally...
30: Oh my gosh, and there's more.
31: Yes, and then we finally just get to the bean itself, right? But the bean cannot be drinked yet. It has to be roasted.
30: Okay.
31: Because it still has one more layer to go. And that layer is called the silver skin. So when that's removed and it's properly roasted and you let it wait to oxidize, then you can start drinking it as a pour drip or any drip you want.
30: So all of the layers like outside of like the bean, like does that get used for anything, or is it just kind of it's there protecting the bean until it's time to harvest and roast?
31: Yeah. So none of the product on the bean cannot be waste. Like it all can be used for something. Like a lot of it can be used for like compost, or you can put it in your garden, or you can. There's a company actually that makes like sunglasses out of grind like coffee, and they somehow mold it together and then make eyeglass out of it, like sunglasses or anything they want.
30: That is bizarre. Like,
31: yeah,
30: like I know you can make, you know, pretty much anything out of anything, but it's one of those things, just like sunglasses out of basically an organic substance. It's like, how does that not just deteriorate in the sun and in the rain?
31: And it's good for the, you know, like the earth, you know, it dissolves afterwards so many times. So just like saying, like, if they can do that, like how much more can they make out of just like the coffee ground or the coffee, you know?
30: But okay. So I guess what's the process of kind of getting to the bean? Is it as simple as like it goes through like a machine and it just kind of separates those like layers, or Is this something that has to be done by hand? Like, how does this process work?
31: Yeah, so there's three different processes how to process the bean.
30: Okay.
31: So a really old method is called the natural, which is the dry. It's okay. called dry. And then there's the wash stays. And then there is called, it's a hybrid. It's called the honey.
30: Okay.
31: The honey. Yeah. So my, what I'm familiar with and what my parents use, they use the wash stays.
30: Okay.
31: Okay. So with the wash stays, you can, you, so you pick all the right ones and it takes about 3,000 beans to make, or cherries, let's say cherries,
30: yeah.
31: to make 1 pound.
30: Oh my gosh.
31: Yeah, just 1 pound. So they just have to pick and pick and pick all the right ones. You know, they got to very carefully pick the right ones, what they want, select very carefully.
30: Yeah.
31: And after they pick it, they usually have like a bucket around their waist. And then when they pick it, they just put all the beans right in there. Okay.
30: Oh, I've seen those before on like, you know, documentaries and stuff.
31: Yeah. So that's how it's done. And then probably by the road or somewhere really close to the road, they have their big sacks of coffee beans that they have to walk over and dump all the beans in there. And those sacks usually carry around 150 pounds.
30: Oh my gosh.
31: Yeah. So after they're done with taking all the coffee beans, probably maybe 5 hours, 6 hours, depending how long you want to be out there, you know, picking beans. Then they got to walk at least half a mile back to the village.
30: Oh my gosh.
31: With this 150 pound.

0: Or they can put it in their cars.
1: Yeah.
0: Where we live is not the greatest or remote. So it's a lot of foot traffic. Okay. So once it gets there, then you take it to, like a machinery. It goes into machine and it depulps the pulp that we were talking about. It depulps all that and it goes into a big bucket that ferments there. And the mucilage is still on there, the mucilage, and it just sits there for like a day fermenting. And after it's done fermenting, then you go back out there and then you have to wash all the beans, get all the mucilage off. And then it goes into a big giant tarp.
1: Okay.
0: And that's where you let it dry for a week or 2 weeks, depending if it's going to be a rainy day or a sunny day.
1: Yeah.
0: You know, and so then after that's done, then you got to hand pick and look at all the coffee beans, make sure there's no defect, no diseases, no bug bites or anything. Yeah. And then they load it into a sack and then they ship it off to the buyers. And that's how how you do the wash dry.
1: Okay.
0: And then the natural dry, that is very interesting for me because it is, everything's already hand-picked, loaded to the sack, and then just put on a giant tarp to dry. So you're letting the coffee dry with the outer skin on.
1: Okay.
0: And the pulp and the mucilage in it, instead of having a naked coffee for a washed coffee.
1: Okay.
0: And the reason you do that is because you're just letting all the sugar inside of the coffee bean, and it's going to be like more fruity and more winey.
1: Interesting. Yeah. Okay.
0: But then when you package it all up, when you put it in the sack, you have to take all of that stuff right off. So like the skin, the mucilage, and the parchment off.
1: Oh, wow.
0: Yeah. And it goes right into the sack. And then the honey is actually like a hybrid. And it's like both of them like connected together to make that.
1: All right. Well, we got to take our first break. But when we come back, we have a ton more to talk about. We'll be back in a couple minutes. Thanks for our sponsor, Midwest TV and Appliance, for making our show possible. Don't go anywhere. We'll be right back.
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4: And we are back on Clear Region Cooks. Again, I am your host, Courtney Baller. And today we have Effer Christofferson, who is the owner of MF Coffee Roastery here in La Crosse. This is a new business, and we are hoping for it to go really, really well. Big success. We want your coffee everywhere. That is the goal.
5: Let's do it.
4: All right. Well,

0: before the break, we were talking about the anatomy of the coffee bean, which I had no idea there was that many layers. And that is basically just like this little fruit, and that we all we are really eating is like the seed. That is what we're drinking, is the seed. So mind blown already. But now we got to talk about the process of roasting it. So we kind of went through the processing, and that there's different ways that the roaster can get the bean. So I guess, what is your preference? Do you prefer having like multiple layers of it, or do you prefer having it where it's just got that one layer left?
1: Yeah. So with roasting, we cannot roast if it has the other layers on, but if it just has that silver skin right on it,
0: yeah,
1: then we're perfect to go. Cause then that all that silver skin, when it gets roasted, all goes into the shaft, and that's our shaft collector, and it all just goes right in there. But when we roast it, we put it in the hopper, mm-hmm. our green coffee bean with the silver skin still on, and then it goes into our hopper, and then it goes into our drum.
0: That seems a lot simpler than what I was figuring coffee roasting was going to be.
1: Yeah, I mean, there's like more process than that, you know, because like when it's in our drum, the temperature, let's just say our charging set, we charge it at 400 degrees, right?
0: Okay.
1: And we put our coffee in our drum, and then the heat actually cools down because it's trying to absorb it mm-hmm. with the beans. So it cools it down, and then we put a little charge to it. So we put a little like gas to it mm-hmm. and it starts rising just a little, but we don't want to over rise it because we don't want to torch it or like burn it. And when it's rising, that's called our drying phase. And that's like the CO2 and the H2O evaporating, and that it's turning into from green coffee into yellow coffee.
0: Okay.
1: Mm-hmm.
0: I don't think I've ever actually seen yellow coffee. So I'm assuming people don't just, you know, make a cup of coffee from the yellow.
1: No, definitely not. And like, you don't want to drink that yellow at all either, because so our yellowing is, it just means it's just like cooking like a pizza. You know, you can see it when it's turning like yellow or like burnt. So our yellow usually smells like a pasta or a muffin or like a bread.
0: Okay.
1: Mm-hmm.
0: That's kind of interesting.
1: Yeah, definitely. And then we get into our roast phase.
0: Okay.
1: In our roast phase, the Maillard reaction, Strecker's reaction, and it starts like caramelizing like the bean.
0: Okay.
1: Mm-hmm.
0: So is there like a lot of like natural sugars in the bean that gets caramelized, or?
1: Yeah. So it's getting caramelized, and then we're losing our CO2 and our H2O with it as well as the bean is getting hotter and hotter.
0: Interesting. So in the roasting process, is that where we kind of get like the medium roast, light roast, or is that something else completely different?
1: No, so that's where our third phase comes in.
0: Yay, there's another phase.
1: Yeah, so we got our drying phase, our roast phase, and our development phase.
0: Okay.
1: And our development phase doesn't come until 8 or 10 minutes when we're reaching, so we charge it at 400, so we're reaching about we're reaching like 360, 370.
0: Okay.
1: We're getting up there. And that's when we're balancing the acidity and the sugar with it. And then you hear little popcorn go pop, pop, pop, pop, pop, pop, pop, pop, pop. And that is our first crack.
0: Okay.
1: Yeah. So all the oxygen is finally just getting out. The bean is forming finally. And then that's why we call it the development phase, because then you're developing all your note flavors. So you're getting like a cherry or a chocolatey or like a milk chocolate or any flavor that you can name us.
0: Yeah.
1: Those flavors are all trapped inside the bean, and they can't be extracted until you start roasting that. And with different beans, all the beans have different flavors. So you're not always cooking the same thing and getting the same results.
0: Yeah.
1: Because each bean has you got to measure how much water is in there, you know, the density, the shape, the size, where is the origin? Where does it derive from? You got to know all these things. And that's why we have an integrated machine in our roaster that can tell us, oh, this is where it's rising, you know, and mm-hmm. this is where our first crack is going to be and our second crack is going to be. And it's a very, it's good integration in our computer that we have that's connected to our roaster, but we can't always rely on that. We have to rely on our sense as well.
0: Yeah. So
1: like our smell and hearing it and see where it goes from there.
0: Yeah. So like the different like flavors that we get in coffee. So like when someone says that, you know, the coffee has like a dark chocolate or a cherry, is that coming from the, like the specific type of bean? Or is that something that in the roasting process you can kind of infuse in flavors? I don't even know if that's correct.
1: No, that's definitely correct. And that's like the tricky thing too, because a lot of like South American coffee or Brazilian coffee, they're all going to be like chocolatey.
0: Okay.
1: And you can roast like a light chocolate, a dark chocolate, or a medium chocolate. And each of those, you can taste it more and more and more. But sometimes a lot of the dark roasts, you start losing your flavor notes that you've had prior to saying, oh, I want a light roast.
0: Yeah.
1: Because in a light roast, that's where you're going to have most of your flavors in.
0: Okay. Mm-hmm. I didn't know that. I guess I thought that like a dark roast, you'd have more flavor because it's, you know, it's roasting and kind of cooking longer.
1: Yeah. And that's the thing with the difference between Arabica and our Robusta coffee, because with our Arabica coffee, it's more flavorful and sweetness. And our Robusta coffee is more commercial and it's really not really hand picked. It's more commercially picked and it's picked for more of a higher concentrated caffeine than Arabica is. So with that, you can burn, you know, our Robusta and it'll still be like good because all you're trying, you're going is for the caffeine.
0: Yeah. So there's so much about coffee I never knew. Oh my gosh. So the caffeine level is also determined by like the bean and the roasting process too.
1: Correct. Correct. A lot of the times our Robusta is going to have more caffeine than Arabica coffee bean. And all our beans are Arabicas. We don't roast Robusta.
0: Well, why not? Come on.
1: Right.
0: But I mean, I recently found out that like any coffee bean could then like be used to brew espresso. I always thought it was a specific type of bean, but apparently it's how it's ground.
1: Exactly. Yeah. I actually just found out probably 2 years ago. Or maybe not even that, because so I went to roasting school at Nail City Roasters and
0: a roasting school. Oh my gosh.
1: Yeah. And I was there for about a week and we learned all about roasting profiles and different beans and how to roast on their machine that they have.
0: Yeah.
1: And that was one of the topics that they were talking about. They're like, yeah, any bean can be any drink. It just has to be grinded a certain way. And I was really mind blown.
0: Bizarre.
1: Yeah, I was mind blown. I was like, what? But I guess that now that I'm a roaster, it like totally makes sense.
0: Okay, apparently I got to go to roasting school because it still doesn't make sense to me. But I guess like, okay, espresso, you grind it down like really, really fine. So I guess, you know, more water is kind of moving through it maybe.
1: Mm-hmm.
0: So it's able to get a bit more of that versus like, you know, a normal like drip coffee where it's not ground as fine.
1: Yeah.
0: But yeah, it's still just kind of it makes no sense. I feel like it's, you know, an espresso bean is supposed to be its own type of bean because it's got tons more caffeine.
1: Right.
0: But
1: nope, all the same beans, just different grind sizes.
0: Makes no sense. No sense at all. But we got to take our next break. But when we come back, there's probably more in the roasting process we got to talk about. Otherwise, you have this wonderful list of all the coffees that you guys have. So we got to talk about that because people got to know what you have to offer.
1: Exactly.
0: So we will talk about that. I'm sure we'll have tons more to talk about because I don't even know what else to talk about because I don't know enough about this topic, apparently. Oh, my gosh. So we will be back in a few minutes. Thanks to our sponsor, Midwest Heating Appliance, for making our show possible. Don't go anywhere. If you have coffee questions, start thinking about them because they might get answered in this next segment. So don't go anywhere. Come back shortly.
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3: The La Crosse County Board may vote tonight on whether to put local development of data centers on hold. County Board members Dylan Motter and Leah Manock put forth legislation to call for an 18-month moratorium while a committee has just begun its work on studying the aspects of having data centers. Here was Manic last week on WIZM's Rick Solem show.
4: So what we kind of decided after a bit of discussion and kind of looking at like what other counties have done across the U.S. is we want to look at how much data storage, whatever we're establishing to be a data center, is using, and then also just power and how much power it's taking.
3: The county board's monthly meeting begins at 6 p.m. at the county administration building downtown. La Crosse and other port cities on the Mississippi are joining forces for a business venture to help commercial traffic on the river. The Northern Grain Belt Ports Initiative has been established by officials in La Crosse and Prairie du Chien, and also the Mississippi River Regional Planning Commission. Sam Shinta with the La Crosse Chamber of Commerce says port cities on the river need to modernize to compete with other markets.
5: Transporting our agricultural products by river is still the most efficient, effective, and cheapest way to deliver our goods to the rest of the world. So figuring out how we can make sure to connect this is not only going to help City of La Crosse and the City of Prairie du Chien, it is going to help our outlying rural communities.
3: The Ports Initiative will work with shipping companies and farmers on improving their business. After today, La Crosse will have just one public library branch open for business. This is the last day of operation for the North Library branch on Avon Street, which is being closed because of low usage and a shortage of city funding. The decision to close the building was made last November by the La Crosse Library Board. The North Library will be open today for 4 hours between 2 and 6 p.m. It looks like mostly clear skies for Moon Tunes tonight in La Crosse. The first 2 weeks of the outdoor concert schedule in Riverside Park had to be canceled because of rainy weather. But partly cloudy is the prediction for tonight. I'm Brad Williams.
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0: We are back on Cooley Region Cooks. I am your host, Courtney Baller. And again, today we have Effer Christofferson, who is the owner of MF Coffee Roastery here in La Crosse. And he is teaching me all the things that I never knew about coffee. And before the break, we were talking about the roasting process. I think when we left off, or I think we're at the crack process, it's still in the hopper. So how do we finish off our roasting?
1: Yeah, so it's still in the drum, yeah, and how we finish our process after we added some conductive heat and conductive heat, we, once we think it's done, right, once we smell it,
0: yeah,
1: look at it.
0: Can't trust the machine 100%. Can't
1: trust the machine 100%. You actually open the hopper and all the beans just fall right through. And then it goes into this big, big circular cooling fan. And right there, it just cools it for probably 5 minutes. And then it's ready to go into a separate bucket after you release the leather. It goes into the bucket. And then you let it take all the oxygen off, all deoxidize it. And that usually takes about a week or 2 weeks for you to drink that. And then you can drink it safely. But for espressos, you actually let it sit in the bucket for just a little longer.
0: Okay.
1: Mm-hmm.
0: So the whole process of like when you get the bean to like starting to roast it and then finishing, what is that like that timeline? Because obviously this isn't something that you can get done in an afternoon.
1: Yeah. So it usually takes about to roast beans. So depending how much you are roasting. So I typically roast about 20, 22 pounds. My machine can roast, but at the max I can roast 25. So I just do 22. It takes about 14, 15 minutes to get there.
0: Okay.
1: So after it's done roasting, obviously you take it out and that's that. So depending how much you want to roast in one day, you can roast because it takes just 15 minutes. So depending how much you want to roast in that day.
0: That is bizarre to me that it only takes 15 minutes, but I guess it's probably, you know, technology for you.
1: Yeah. And it helps a lot that you're roasting it at a very high temperature for a very short time. And it also helps that the heat is already there. So each time that you're finished with your roast, your machine is not cooling down.
0: Yeah. I'm pretty sure if we went the whatever the old school method of roasting coffee beans is, it's probably taking us an entire day to just to do, you know, 20 pounds.
1: Yeah. No, definitely. Like, people used to roast, and people still roast. They roast like over a campfire, like in a pan.
0: Oh my gosh!
1: You know, and they just stir it out with a stick, and then they just grind it and drink it right away. I don't know how well the coffee bean is, but if you're getting your caffeine, then I guess it's a win-win situation.
0: That's really the important part, really. It's all about the caffeine.
1: Yeah, exactly.
0: So you do about 22 pounds of coffee beans at a time. Do you do this like all throughout the day, or do you kind of, you know, you're doing one variety in the morning, maybe another variety in the afternoon. Tuesday, you're just packaging. Like, what's kind of your day look like?
1: Yeah. So what my day looks like as a business owner and an entrepreneur, a lot of the times I'm not in the office roasting. A lot of the times I'm out doing sales or having interviews or talking to people or just getting involved with the community.
0: Yeah.
1: But when I am roasting, I like to do it all in one day. So I'll probably do 3 or 4 roasts in one day.
0: Oh, wow.
1: Yeah. And then while that's roasting, I'm looking at my graphs, I'm analyzing everything. And after I finish, I put it all in a bucket. And then I'm probably going to be roasting for about 2 hours that day. And then letting my machine cool, that takes another hour or an hour and a half to get it cooled down. So then I can shut it off. So during that period, I'm usually packaging or answering like emails or just writing, doing more bookkeeping a lot of the times.
0: The fun stuff.
1: The fun stuff.
0: The thing that everyone loves.
1: Yeah.
0: Making sure the numbers match.
1: Exactly. And going into becoming a roaster, I knew it was going to be a lot, but I didn't know how much of a learning curve and how much there is actually there to be done as a business owner and an entrepreneur.
0: All right. Well, we could probably talk about the business side of things, but I want to know about the variety of coffees that you have. And we have this beautiful printout here with all of our coffees that you got, with also the flavor notes, which I told you during the break, I am not good at trying to actually taste those flavor notes, but I appreciate that they are there. So I know kind of what I'm getting into, but we are trying the West Java right now, and oh my gosh, is it good? So, I guess, Eva, why don't you take us, or Effer, sorry, I just said your name wrong.
1: No, a lot of people miss, like, saying my name.
0: I even wrote myself a little note.
1: Hey, that's good. You've been saying it, like, great this, like, whole time.
0: I was doing so well.
1: So, yeah. Like, Efron, Esser, Isair is a very common one.
0: What?
1: Yeah. Somebody was just like, I give up. I'm just going to call you Chris because your last name starts Christofferson. I'm just going to call you Chris. I'm like, all right, that works with me.
0: So if I just randomly say Chris, you'll be like, huh?
1: Yeah, I'd be like, hey.
0: All right. But let's go through this kind of coffee list and what you have to offer, because I would not have expected that you have this many types of coffee with being a new business. So let's start at the top.
1: So we have our Bolivia coffee, that's a red Catuai, and its notes consist of cooked cherry, cranberry, spices, and mellow brown sugar flavored with tart acidity and mild sugar sweetness.
0: That kind of sounds like a good one for like the fall.
1: Yes, very good. And next we have our Colombia, and it's in our coffee variety is a Castillo. And that's more of a like a flavorful raspberry, dark chocolate, some maple syrup with a lingering finish in there.
0: Interesting.
1: Mm-hmm. And then our favorite one that we have, our Cajamarca Regional Select from Peru. Next year we'll be importing my family's coffee beans from Peru. So yay! I'm very excited for that. And actually, so we're going to be importing their red Catuai. We're drinking the Java right now.
0: Yeah, we're drinking the Java. Java
1: from Indonesia, and that is the rye whiskey tobacco nutmeg flavor, right? With our red Catuai, that is a combination of the Mundo Nova that we have down here from Mexico, and that's a decaf. And then how we make the red Catuai is we combine our Mundo Nova and our Catura together, and it makes it this red Catuai that we will be importing from my family. And the reason that they created this red Catuai in, I think it was like 1980 in Brazil, in the institution.
0: Yeah.
1: The reason that they created this is because the Mundo Nova and the Catura, they were very different plants. One was getting very infected and disease-like, mm-hmm. and the other one was prone to it. But also one was really tall and one was really short. So they combined both of these two genetics together, making the red Catuai.
0: Oh, that's kind of cool.
1: Yeah, and now it's like a stocky plant, medium size and high yielding and resistant to bugs and diseases.
0: That's really cool. Like, I've been trying to find a food scientist to come on the show because I am kind of fascinated by the genetic side and like using like two different varieties of plants and basically, you know, splicing their genetics together to make one like super plant almost.
1: Yes.
0: So this is kind of really cool.
1: Yeah. Yeah. So they did that. And that's one of their varieties of coffees that they have, which is I'm very proud of that.
0: Yeah.
1: And then with our blends, we have the house blend, the Cooley Espresso, the Cooley Classic, and their 50-50 Cruise Control. And all these blends are blends combining like Bolivia and Colombia, Ethiopian, Peru, Mexico, just like one-on-one, like together, forming these unique flavors in there. And then we combine something really cool that we're really proud of. It's called our 50-50 Cruise Control, which is our Peru and our Mexico decaf combined together, making not such a stronger flavorful caffeine, like a balance in between there, like 50-50%.
0: Yeah, it's kind of like, I mean, I haven't tried it, but I'm going to say that it's kind of that nice balance where it's like you can drink the coffee all throughout the day,
1: uh-huh.
0: where you're not just be like coffee, coffee, coffee. Yeah. You're not like super jittery from all the caffeine.
1: Exactly. No, that makes total sense. Yep.
0: See, I'm going to have to try it. Then I'll have that perfect coffee to just drink throughout the day.
1: Yeah.
0: Because sometimes you just want coffee because you like coffee.
1: You just love the taste.
0: Yeah. It's not just because you're trying to get the caffeine.
1: Exactly. Exactly. And that's why we have our 50-50 cruise control.
0: Love that.
1: Yeah. Or you can just go straight decaf and just drink that. And that's, I'm very proud of that one too. Our Mundo Nova from Mexico. It's a very good one. And that one is like a smooth, citrus, yesy, savory flavor with a bougie acidity in there. It was a finish.
0: Nice.
1: Bright colors.
0: Well, we got to take another break, but when we come back, because I didn't even thought to ask about decaf versus regular coffee. So now I have questions about that.
1: All right.
0: So I'll ask that when we come back, but then I'm sure we have more to talk about. We have tons to talk about, but what? I don't know yet. We'll figure it out. 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
26: Sunshine mixed with clouds at times today, with a chance for storms. Temperatures reach up to 75. Northwest winds 8 to 15 miles an hour. Slight chance for storms tonight. Lows level off around 51, mainly clear. Chance of thunderstorms tomorrow. Daytime highs approaching 78. Mainly clear skies. Currently 64.
0: And we are back on Cooley Region Cooks. Again, I'm your host, Courtney Baller. But you didn't come to hear from me. You came because you're also interested in coffee. And Effer Christofferson from MF Coffee Roastery has been teaching us about the art of roasting and all the things we did not know about a coffee bean. So much. There's so much I didn't know.
1: Yeah.
0: But We have a lot to talk about, but before we, went on break, we were talking about the different varieties of coffee you have, and I have to ask about decaf coffee. Is decaf coffee just a different type of plant, or is there something that is done to remove the caffeine?
1: Yes. So the difference between a decaf and a regular coffee is actually the same.
0: What?
1: Yeah, it's the same. The only thing that's different after it is harvested, it's usually soaked after, and it takes all the decaf off, just soaked like with water, and then it somehow removes it all off. What? And that's what makes it decaf coffee.
0: That doesn't compute in my brain.
1: Yeah, there's some science like factors behind it that too much out of my pay grade.
0: Well, I would have like sworn that it had to be like a different type of like bean or something, or like something in the roasting process, or, something in the processing added the caffeine or something. But no. Oh, my gosh.
1: No, totally the same. That's why, like I was saying, my parents have a Mundo Nova.
0: Yeah.
1: But theirs is regular. In Mexico has a decaf Mundo Nova. Still the same thing. Just tastes the same, just decaf, but it's an amazing coffee. And when I just want to drink coffee and I have caffeine in it, I'll just drink it. And it's wonderful. I love it.
0: All the things that I thought I knew about decaf, like, I swear, I thought it was like another thing where it's like decaf coffee always tastes different. Like it is, you can taste that it's decaf. No, apparently no. You cannot taste that it's decaf. You cannot taste the caffeine.
1: No, there's no caffeine in there.
0: Oh, my gosh. Things I did not know.
1: Yeah.
0: Now it's going to show up on trivia someday, and I'm going to be like, I know that. But, also we got to let people know that. So we are drinking the West Java, which is from Indonesia. And I mentioned to you, like, I don't drink, coffee black because it's always so bitter, but this, and it is a dark roast coffee, this is not bitter like at all. Like I am drinking it black. I am loving it. So I do not know what it is about the coffee that is not bitter. Is it the type of bean, or is it something that you do in the roasting process? What is it that makes coffee so bitter?
1: It all factors on how you process your coffee, right? So if you process your coffee what we talked about before, wash, dry, or honey.
0: Yeah.
1: It all factors on the acidity and the flavor. And most important, roasting it. Roasting it can affect the acidity tremendously. You can under roast it, and then you're going to get a really acidity, like woody, like grassy sensation in your coffee. Or you can over roast it and get that same thing, but a little more tart. So you kind of got to be in between that to get that perfect coffee.
0: Well, this is perfect coffee because I do not feel the need at all to douse it in French vanilla coffee creamer.
1: No, and that's the thing too with our specialty coffee. Like you can drive more into detail and be, this is a red Katuai coffee. I know what it tastes like. Or this is a Mundo Nova coffee. And this is what it tastes like. And I know it's an Arabica. And that's what we want to do with our business, to educate the community and give them a great quality that they can drink.
0: Yeah. Yeah. I don't know who's listening, but guys, I'm not going back to Folgers. It's never happening again. The best part of waking up is West Java in my cup.
1: Yeah, it's a great one.
0: But so obviously you do not eat, sleep, dream, coffee. You have other stuff going on in your life. So I guess, what are you doing when you're not talking about coffee?
1: Well, I like to do a lot of things. I like to be very active. I'm an active individual.
0: Yeah.
1: I like to go on hikes with my dogs. I like to go running with my dogs.
0: Yeah.
1: And I have two German Shepherds, so they keep me very active. We start our day off at 5 a.m. We go for a mile run, and then I get to go home afterwards, and then fuel them up, give them food, fuel myself up, give them food, and then start getting ready for the day. So I'll either go to work, or I will go rock climbing with some of my friends, or go hiking. And also, I'm also a professional log roller at the Cooley Region Log Rolling. I like to volunteer. I volunteer for the Y, and I volunteer for Erickson Pool and Holman Pool, where they have log rolling there. And I like to help my friend Lily Papadopoulos, that's a 7-time world champion, compete. And I like to roll with her and to see where it's going to go, you know, because we're both professional log rollers and we just love to drive each other and practice. And because she's a 7-time world champion, so...
0: And so you can learn a thing or two from her.
1: I can learn a thing because I'm not any champion by means. She's a one time or number one, and I'm number like 13 or 14, like in the entire world.
0: Hey, that's still pretty good.
1: that is pretty good. Yeah.
0: Ever will be rolling at the log rolling tournament, the La Crosse Open, on June 20th at Pettibone Lagoon, hosted by Livy and her parents, John and Polly. So stop by that, learn more about log rolling, and show some support for Ever.
1: But that's what I like to do when I'm not roasting or when I'm not working. I just like to be free and enjoy my time and just really get involved with the community and get to know the community better.
0: Yeah. And like, you seem to be like very like outdoorsy, which I don't know what it is, but I feel like coffee and like outdoors goes well together, because like you think of like the commercials for like a lot of like coffee places, sitting around the fire, you have your cup of coffee, you know, while you're out for your jog. Like, it seems like it just works, and I don't know why. I'm not sure if my brain has just been hardwired with, you know, clever marketing in the past, or if it's just outdoorsy people really like coffee.
1: No, that is 100% true. Later on, I'm going to a bike shop in Onalaska to give the owner a bag of coffee, because he loves coffee and he loves biking. And also in the west of the country, you know, there's a lot of people that are active, a lot of people that like go hiking, climbing, or whatever. There is a company that goes in the middle of the woods at a trail and sets up their like little barista section, and they send like a ping out to everybody that's involved in their program.
0: Yeah.
1: And they just meet them there and they just drink coffee and socialize and get together.
0: That's kind of cool.
1: Yeah, it's very cool. Like, I would like to do that someday, but I don't have the time to do that right now. But it would be very, very fascinating and get the community involved in La Crosse, because we have a lot of great hiking spots.
0: We do. Hiking spots, biking spots, you know, getting out on the river.
1: Mm-hmm.
0: Seriously, we are an outdoors, like, you know, dream.
1: Yeah, exactly. And that's why I've always wanted to move, go to the West Coast, because I like doing all those things. But like, it's always hard, because like coming back is just like, wow, I really did enjoy that. But it's always great to come back to La Crosse.
0: Yeah.
1: And be like, this is my home. Like, you cannot leave it.
0: No, but we're almost out of time. So let's remind people where they can find you, because I need to know where to pick up some coffee.
1: Yeah, so we have a brick and mortar at the Cooley Region Business Center. That is 1100 Kane Street. And then we also have a website, mscoffeeroastery.com, that you can check us out. We're also on Facebook, Instagram. And also, we are located, like I said, at the Cooley Region Business Center. Where we offer our coffee is Damn Tasty. We're there. We're also at St. Joseph's gas station, Fox Hollow.
0: Nice.
1: And we're trying to get our bags into different retails right now. Like, we're looking at the food co-op. We just sent them samples. They're very excited to try our samples out. And the bike shop at Onalaska. And other retailers that we're still waiting on the feedbacks from.
0: But that's all from us this week. Are you going to come back?
1: I would love to come back and talk to you.
0: Yay.
1: Yes.
0: I will come up with all kinds of questions on all the things where it's like, I want to know more about the coffee, or things that I heard. And is it true? We'll have a whole Mythbusters, you know, segment. It'll be great.
1: Let's go.
0: All right. Well, that is all from us this week on Cooley Region Cooks. I, of course, will be back next week with another fantastic guest. If you want to listen to this episode again, and listen to it again with a notebook so you can take some notes, but you can listen to this wherever you stream podcasts. If you want to be on Cooley Region Cooks, send me an email, cooleycooks@wisdomnews.com. I'll send you a link to our booking page. 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
0: Welcome back in here to Clay and Buck. So I was in New York for a number of days, and it was I was visiting family there. And so that's the thing. I still have about half of my family in Midtown Manhattan, and I was walking around. First of all, the energy on the streets was pretty incredible, because at one point you had the Knicks win on the same day as a Brazil soccer match. So you just had a lot of people walking around and having a lot of fun, everything else. I also saw later on, I saw the video of destruction that happened, and the school bus that was like burnt out and all these things. This, to me, I don't understand this in the slightest. It's a little bit like soccer hooliganism or football hooligans in the UK, which were a big problem for a while. These people that would show up and they would want to fight. They'd bring like bats and sticks and, you know, pipes and things to fight against the other team's fans. The whole point is, like, this is supposed to be fun for everybody. And Clay, help me with the psychology here, because it's so disgraceful and dumb. Your team wins, and then you want to, and there were people who were fighting, and I think somebody even got shot, and it's just like all this crazy. Now, by the way, that it really is a small minority, because I was walking around, there are thousands and thousands of people in the street who were, you know, having fun, celebrating, high-fiving people, honking horns. Like, that was everywhere, too. And I think that, that's the normal human, if you care about this stuff or you just want to be caught up in the moment, great. What is with my team? I mean, my team lost. I'm going to burn things down. To me, Clay is like childish, narcissistic destructiveness, but at least you're in a bad mood, so I can kind of see the psychological trajectory. My team won, and I'm going to break things and hurt people. What is that?
11: I think it's more alcohol would be one answer. I think there's a lot of people that get super wasted, and men who get very drunk often make very poor decisions, and young men who get drunk often tear things up and engage in violent behavior. So I think it's just a large collection of stupid young men who engage in destructive behavior. But yes, it always has been moronic to me that when you have this awesome transcendent experience of your team winning a championship, that you would choose to celebrate it by destroying things. And I hope, I mean, I know New York City right now is basically shut down for the Knicks parade. And in fact, I don't even know if WOR is back to us yet. They're covering the parade on the radio, which I got to be honest with you. I don't know what that radio is like, but parades, I'm with you on the anti-parade stance, Buck. Listening to someone cover a parade on the radio is one of the craziest things that I've heard on radio in a long time. Television, at least you get all the imagery. That is elite level radioing to make a parade entertaining only via audio.
12: Here we are. There's a lot of people. They're gathered together. There's some cheering, some hollering. Some people are clapping, I see, in the distance. There's more people. They're shuffling around. There's a lot of people together. There's some noise from... There you go.
11: I mean, that, but for 2 hours. We've been preempted in WOR for 2 hours. Like, I don't even know, what are they doing?
0: Well, I just gave you my parade play-by-play. I'm not a parade guy.
11: Yeah,
0: I'm not a parade guy.
11: I once did a hot dog contest on the air. That was tough, let me tell you.
0: That's a conversation for another time. 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
15: For WIZM News and WIZMnews.com, I'm Kevin Millard. It's been 7 months since La Crosse's library board voted to close one of the city's 2 public libraries rather than keeping it open for business. Today is the last day of operations for the North Branch Library on Avon Street, which will be open from 2 to 6 p.m., late Wednesday afternoon, only staffers and a couple of customers were in the North Side building, with one visitor doing work on a library computer. Since fall, the North and downtown libraries have had reduced hours as a money-saving measure. Closing the North Side branch reportedly will help reduce the city's budget by $180,000. The building has been declared surplus property, and city leaders are soliciting plans for its future use. Dahl Automotive announced this week that it purchased 2 dealerships in Rochester, Minnesota. They acquired a Hyundai dealership and a Chrysler Dodge Jeep Ram dealership from the Happy Auto Group. According to the statement, this is Dahl's 10th acquisition in under 3 years. Dahl owns 16 dealerships and related automotive businesses in Wisconsin and Minnesota. Veterans can learn about recent changes in healthcare eligibility and enrollment opportunities at 2 upcoming events in Onalaska. The first is Monday, June 22nd from 11 a.m. to 3 p.m. at the Onalaska American Legion at 731 Sand Lake Road. The second is at the La Crosse Vet Center at 910 2nd Avenue North on Tuesday, June 30th from 11 until 3. At both, staff from the Toma VA, along with the county veteran service officers, can help guide veterans with enrolling in VA health care. Both events are open to all veterans. A generous benefactor is offering to match donations to help a local nonprofit and its unique therapy program. Horse Sense provides youth, adults, and adults with cognitive, physical, and psychological challenges, along with veterans, therapy horses through riding lessons. They've offered that help to for more than 30 years. The Where We Grow Next campaign runs through the end of July. The anonymous donor will match up to $15,000. And it looks like mostly clear skies for Moon Tunes tonight in La Crosse. The first 2 weeks of the outdoor concert schedule in Riverside Park had to be canceled because of rainy weather. But partly sunny weather is the prediction for this evening. The concert begins at 5:30 p.m. The La Crosse Sessions Band, Tug, and the La Crosse Confluence, the band that was originally supposed to open Moon Tunes 2 weeks ago, is the third act that's performing tonight. For WIZM News and WIZMnews.com, I'm Kevin Millard.
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13: La Crosse's official forecast.
23: Sunshine mixed with clouds at times this afternoon with a chance of thunderstorms. Daytime highs approaching 75. Winds out of the northwest 8 to 15 miles an hour. Slight chance of thunderstorms tonight. Lows dip down to about 51. Mainly clear skies. Mainly sunny skies tomorrow. Chance for storms. Daytime highs approaching 78. Currently, it's 70 degrees.
11: 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But right now, it's just you, me, and Buck with a bunch of you wanting to weigh in. Chaz in Florida. Well, Buck, let's just say you've lost a large segment of patriotic America with your England pick. Cut B.
24: Buck Sexton. Your prediction just then was blasphemy. The last game's going to be in New York, New Jersey, and it's just going to be like, your mentality should be like 1776. If we get England in the last game, we're going to send them home with ace bandages and ice bags wrapped around their heads and kick the crap out of them. Not England's going to come here and win. Come on, fella.
0: That was an amazing talk back. Let me just tell you.
11: I got to say, the accent makes it so much better.
0: I feel like I stand corrected. I don't know what else to say. That guy, that was perfect. But I still think that England's probably going to come through and win. I'm just analyzing this not as a fan of crown and king, Of course. But as a soccer guy,
11: you're the lead. You asked the question, Buck. Who France is the favorite? Which is they won in 18, I think, if I'm doing the math right, if I'm remembering correctly. Spain, who won in 22. Spain won in 2022. France won in 2018. England is the third favorite. I'm right, about 10-1. Argentina, Argentina won in 2022, right? Portugal, Brazil, Germany, the Netherlands, then the U.S. So the U.S. is around the 10th favorite to win the World Cup, which that's who I put my money on because I'm a real American, unlike Buck. Michael,
0: I'm gonna put $100 on England. You're really gonna put $100 on the U.S.
11: Put $100 on the U.S. just so if the U.S. wins, I can say, unlike all of you ne'er-do-well haters, I was on the U.S. back when it wasn't cool to be on the U.S. because I love America, unlike Buck, who wishes that we had lost the Revolutionary War.
0: America's not even going to make the quarterfinals, guys.
11: We're going to make the quarterfinals. So I've got a history joke. Buck saying it's really not fair to shoot at these nice people in their red coats as they march down our streets and hamlets and valleys. I think they're going to make the quarterfinal. You want to do this is actually a bet that would be in your favor, Buck. So this is me taking a poor odds perspective. I think that the U.S. will make the final eight. You don't think that's the quarterfinals. You don't think they will. Do you want to put a stake on it if the U.S. makes?
0: I think I'm already out of stake. So I'm just telling you right now, and that's going to be an expensive stake. So I will make a bet with you, but I will make a gentleman's bet on this one because I got renovations underway. I got a baby. And I got to save up.
11: You got babies. You got child funds. Very responsible of you. Brian is driving a forklift. This is a real American working in South Bend, Indiana, home of Notre Dame. Brian, what you got for us?
2: I just want to say, Buck, England, really? Shame on you, man. USA all the way, baby. All the way. Should be all the way forever. Always. Shame on you.
0: I hear where you guys are on this one. I understand the emotional impulse to think that America is going, but America, when it comes to soccer, has a long and sad history of underperforming. And
11: so, by the way, did your New York Knicks until about a month ago.
0: That is also true. I don't really have a great, no one's perfect play. Nobody's perfect.
11: I love Bucks. I knew Bucks knew nobody's perfect line is really good. I'm not going to lie. The nobody's perfect is really, by the way, is Brian still there? I'm just curious what he's driving on the forklift.
2: I'm moving around RVs. I'm moving RVs around. And now, Clay, I got a real quick question for you. What do you think of the Irish's latest haul for the defense, man, on the rivals?
11: Look, I am impressed with Marcus Freeman and Notre Dame. I think Notre Dame should have been in the playoff. I picked Miami over Notre Dame, and that ended up being pretty good because Buck and I went and watched Miami play against Indiana, and the Hurricanes won several games in the playoffs. But I do believe Notre Dame could have won the national title last year, and I think if they keep Marcus Freeman and keep recruiting like they are, that they have a good chance to actually win a championship. Let's see.
0: Michael and Raleigh, North Carolina?
11: Yes, Michael in Raleigh, North Carolina.
3: Hello. Hey.
0: Yes, sir, you're on.
3: Two quick things. One, I understand everybody thinking Buck should be supportive of the American team, but, I mean, it's his right to choose whatever he wants. I don't really care.
11: You called in to say, I don't really care what Buck thinks. You were sitting in your house.
0: Excuse me. Clay, let the man finish. Go ahead, sir.
3: Yeah, I mean, if that's the team he wants to support, then we should be okay with that because at the end of the day, it's about the best team winning, and sometimes it's not going to be our team, you know?
11: But, so, Michael, what if he had said, I'm rooting for Iran?
3: I don't even know if they know how to play soccer.
11: They're in the World Cup.
0: Michael has some standards. That. He's just saying, give Buck a little leeway here. Let the man cook. Michael, thank you for the call of support. I appreciate it. Clay trying to get all.
11: I'm gonna, you know what, Buck? I'm screenshotting my wager on the USA, USA, USA to win the World Cup, and I will text it to you, and we will save it. If the USA doesn't win, then I will instruct producer Ali and the team to erase this entire discussion from the internet.
0: You said they're going to make the quarterfinals. It'll be the top eight teams. I'm saying yes. Absolutely. No, I'm saying no way that is going to happen. So I just want to be clear. There's no way America, your soccer team, you know, the UFC thing was great, and there's all these wonderful celebrations. Your soccer team is not going to be part of the celebrations. I'm just telling you the truth. The soccer team, they've ripped my heart out too many times in the past. You know, fool me once, can't get fooled 10 times again. And that's where the U.S. national.
11: What's your line again?
0: What do you mean?
11: What have you been getting out of all your predictions with? It's a great, brilliant line.
0: Nobody's perfect.
11: Nobody's perfect. Man, I'm going to steal. Yeah. Nobody's perfect. That's it's a really great, right? It's a tough one.
0: You know who doesn't
11: to?
0: Love that line? My wife, when she has to remind me to do something for the fifth time, she does not nobody's like the nobody's perfect. You know what I mean? Yeah.
11: Yeah, I no, it's a great.
0: Guys, I'm going to give you a little tip. My wife, I think, is not listening right now. Use nobody's perfect with your wife sparingly. Don't go to that well too many times. I'm just telling you. Don't do it.
11: Yeah, well, she could also respond, as many wives probably have, I know. I know. Which is a little bit of a darker response to nobody's perfect than maybe you were hoping for. Rick in Florida. Rick, what you got?
4: Lunch today at one of the restaurants with many TVs playing, and I caught soccer players that were talking. I don't know how y'all are going to feel about this or how you're going to respond, and you might not want to watch soccer anymore, but one of them was a flute player. Where are you
11: this
4: gonna go
11: is
4: with
11: true.
4: That?
11: Did you see this?
0: No.
11: Mbappe, Buck, when he scored his goal for France, I saw a bunch of you tweet me, and I meant to retweet it. He celebrated by pretending to play the flute. He scored a goal in France's first World Cup match, and as soon as he scored, his goal celebration was that he pretended to play the flute in celebratory,
0: He is pretty much considered, I think, universally right now, the best striker, the best goal scorer, pure goal scorer in the world.
11: That's right.
0: I mean, he's really the number one accurate. Guy.
11: He and Harry Kane, and obviously I know that Messi's 39 years old, but he had a hat trick in his opener. But in terms of pure physical talent, I think most people would say Mbappe.
0: Doesn't Harry Kane, and no disrespect, this is the best player on the England team, a goal scorer for them. Doesn't he kind of look 49 to you? He's like 30.
11: Harry Kane, yes, I was actually thinking about that when he scored a couple of goals. It was a great game against Croatia. I was watching yesterday afternoon after the show. And I actually thought to myself, Harry Kane looks like he could score a couple of goals and then also just carry a briefcase in and complete a real estate deal all in the space of a year, you know, an hour and a half.
0: There is no way that you would look at that guy and say he is one of the in a globally competitive sport like soccer, that he is one of the most valuable players right now on the planet. You would never look at him and be like, yeah, that guy.
11: But he's like, there's a few guys that would not be high draft picks if you were doing pickup sports. Harry Kane is an incredible player, one of the greatest.
0: He's not fast, by the way. He is suspicious. It's not like he actually has incredible physical, like raw things, raw talents that you would not expect out of him. He's not fast. He's not strong. He's just like amazing at what he does.
11: Yes.
0: He just is incredibly effective. Whereas you look at Erling Haaland, for example, Erling Haaland looks like he could be leading a Viking charge 1,000 years ago right now. Like, that dude is big, strong, fast. He's like 6'3 or 6'4.
11: Actually, I would make a Jalen Brunson argument here, Buck. There are certain guys that have great body control, but don't have explosive athleticism, but they make you play at the pace that they choose to play. Jalen Brunson's a great example. You know, he's 6'2", he's small, he's not the most explosive, you barely probably can dunk a basketball, but he takes complete control of the game. Steve Nash used to do it back in the day, Harry Kane, Zidane. For those of you who are big-time soccer fans, Zinedine Zidane is probably nowhere near top 20 fastest guys on a soccer pitch any given match, but he can completely control the game based on unique ability to just make you play at his pace. Really very fascinating. Luka is another guy that does that in the NBA. We'll take some more of your talkbacks about how awful and unpatriotic Buck is. Those are my favorites. We also gear up for Harmeet Dillon and also Dave McCormick in the next hour. In the meantime, do you have any scientific knowledge on what foods and supplements your body reacts to? 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

0: Pretend like the islands are not subject to American jurisdiction.
1: All right. 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
0: Thanks for having me.
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0: question. How many liberals does it take to make a common sense statement? 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
4: 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A recent study suggests working remotely could take a serious toll on mental health. It finds working from home substantially increases isolation and worsens mental well-being, especially for people living alone. Researchers analyzing data from 5 nationwide surveys involving more than 500,000 American workers between 2011 and 2024. The findings showed mental distress increased for everyone between the pre- and post-pandemic periods, but rose significantly more among people in remote jobs. Those workers spending about 1.1 additional waking hours alone per day compared with non-remote workers. Also, the increase in mental distress doubled among workers living alone compared to those living with family. However, the study did not focus on productivity or potential benefits like skipping stressful commutes. The study is published in the journal Science. 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

0: You know, Linda, if I was the coach instead of Obama, the Democratic Party, I could actually put them in a position that they would do much better than their current lineup.
1: Oh, yeah.
0: How do you like that? Yeah.
1: I also think you'd pay your plumbing bills. So I think it's a win-win for everybody, subcontractors and the party.
0: Yeah, I tend to pay people that I hire. I don't try to rip off hardworking men and women. No, that's not my style. It's never been my style. And all my years in the construction business, I think people that work hard and you agree on a price deserve to get paid when they complete the task at hand and finish the job.
1: Well, I mean, also to that point, this particular job, it worth about $850 million, focused on hiring minority contractors. So now the very people that you say you're there to lift up and do so much for, you are a paradox, walking, living. You are. It's total and complete BS.
0: I mean, they're talking about they regret doing it, and some may be facing insolvency. A plumbing company cannot afford not to be paid $4 million. I don't care how well that plumbing company's doing. Jim Jordan coming up. We got much more straight ahead, and your call is 800-941-SHAWN.
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3: 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I'm Rick Solom. 2 years ago, Democrats representing La Crosse in the state legislature swept three assembly races, but Jill Billings, Steve Doyle, and Terry Johnson didn't sweep the counties they're in. Outside La Crosse, in a combination of Monroe, Vernon, and Trempealeau counties, the Republicans had 59.7% of that vote. Wyatt Moling, La Crosse County's Democratic Party chair, wants to reach those rural voters. But on the Rick Solom show yesterday, he talked about getting that support.
4: That's one of the issues that I have with the higher levels of the Democratic Party is I'll pitch an idea to them like, hey, can we have money for this to go do this? Helps us reach rural voters. I've been out there with campaigns. I've talked with rural voters. I grew up in a rural area. And I'll tell this to the party and they'll be like, no, we don't want to put money into that. And that pisses me off. It really does.
3: Moling says the three Dems who inherited those new counties after the maps changed have done a good job on outreach over the last 2 years. The West Coast of Wisconsin could get more attention soon from businesses around the Midwest and elsewhere. La Crosse, Prairie du Chien, and other spots on the upper Mississippi River are the focus of a project called the Northern Grain Belt Ports Initiative. The project will be operated out of the La Crosse Area Chamber of Commerce, and Sam Shinta, the CEO there, will be on my show next week to talk about it. The La Crosse County Board may vote tonight on whether to put local development of data centers on hold. County Board members Dylan Motter and Liam Manak have legislation calling for an 18-month moratorium. The idea is to put on hold any data center construction until a study committee that just began its work can figure out the effects of data centers here. This is Manak last week on WIZM talking about the legislation.
5: So what we kind of decided after a bit of discussion and kind of looking at like what other counties have done across the U.S. is we want to look at how much data storage, whatever we're establishing to be a data center is using, and then also just power and how much power it's taking.
3: County Board could vote at its meeting at 6 p.m. tonight, the County Admin Center. Dahl Automotive announced this week that it purchased two Rochester, Minnesota dealerships. Dahl acquired a Chrysler Dodge Jeep Ram and a Hyundai dealership. Reports are Dahl paid $23.55 million to acquire the Happy Auto Group dealerships. According to a statement, this is Dahl's 10th acquisition in under 3 years. For WIZMnews.com, I'm Rick Solom.
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2: La Crosse's official forecast.
9: Sunshine mixed with clouds at times this afternoon, with a slight chance of thunderstorms. Highs level off around 75. Winds out of the northwest, 5 to 10 miles an hour. Mainly clear skies tonight. Lows dip down to about 51. Thunderstorms likely tomorrow. High temperatures reach up to 76. Mainly clear skies. Right now, 73.
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0: Hi, 25 now till the top of the hour. 800-941-SEAN, our number. You want to be a part of the program. Born on America's darkest day, 9/11/01, the Tunnel to Towers Foundation. They have been helping America's heroes ever since. Heroes like Fire Lieutenant Michael Wells. Now, he was inspired by the heroism of firefighters on that day, 9/11, and he felt a calling to pursue his dream of serving his community as a firefighter. He would devote 14 years of his life to the fire department. He'd rise to the rank of lieutenant. He saved lives. He earned the badge of honor for bravery. Sadly, despite Michael's courage and faith, he lost his battle with occupational cancer. Now, that left his wife and three beautiful kids behind, the legacy of love and service and sacrifice. Now, this is the, I can't believe it's 25 years. And by the way, we have a Senate candidate campaigning with a guy that says America deserved, a Democratic candidate, El Sayed, campaigning with a guy that said America deserved 9/11. Anyway, the 25th anniversary year of 9/11, Michael's story reminds us of the profound impact that that day had on so many families and American heroes. And the Tunnel to Towers Foundation honored Michael by paying off the Wells family mortgage. And this only happens because you help, your generosity. And we can help a lot more families in need like the Wells family. Now, maybe you want to donate a car. Maybe you have land. They can build a house on that land. Maybe you want to make one big donation, $11 a month, whatever you can do. $11 a month is basically two Starbucks a month. And it goes such a long way to transform the lives of American heroes. Anyway, please go to their website, the letter T, the number two, the letter T.org, the letter T, the number two, the letter T.org for the Tunnel to Towers Foundation. All right, 800-941-SEAN, if you want to be a part. What are you asking in my ear?
1: No, I was just thinking about the good old days. Remember when Obama used to talk about you all the time? He was super excited about hanging out and, you know, just having like a bro moment, it seemed like, anyway.
0: Actually, I was very proud of this. You know what the sad part is? I lived rent-free. Like, I'm kind of living rent-free now in Gavin Newsom's head, which I like a lot. And he's now become like...
1: Well, you
0: like
1: and the DOJ. You might be sharing a room right now.
0: I don't know. I mean, what was it, about 2 months ago that story came out about somebody in his inner circle flipped and is going to turn state evidence on whatever this money issue is. I'm just kind of letting the facts unfold before I get deeper into it. I am hearing from people in California that would know that this is way more severe than Gavin is letting on, that there's a lot of money behind it. Some aid flipped states evidence. That was a report that came out. Caroline Leavitt, I remember, tweeted it out. What was it, back in May? So not that long ago. What that person would have to say in getting either limited immunity or regular immunity, I don't know. I think Gavin's in for, you know, he's trying to duplicate everything Trump. Meanwhile, did you see him? He was at one of the World Cup soccer games. And I'm like, you know what? I'm really proud of Gavin, the no-show governor, because I'm sure he went to the soccer game so he could expedite the building permits for all of the people in the Pacific Palisades. Now, over a year and a half later, that can't get their building permits. According to people that have called this show, they still have to pay taxes on those properties that don't exist and insure the properties that don't exist. And yet they can't get building permits. All of it happened because they don't practice the science of forestry. We had empty water hydrants. We had empty reservoirs. And of course, nobody's been held accountable. Then you have the whole Spencer Pratt debacle. I mean, I'm conceding the race. Hold on. I'm not conceding the race. Spencer loses. Now, I've seen no evidence that, you know, surefire evidence. I've read a lot of what's online. I don't know. I hope it gets investigated. We get some answers. But that for somebody to concede a race in tears on election night just to magically come back and win just seems odd. I'm allowed to say when things seem odd, the fact that they can't count votes for an entire month, the fact that they mail ballots to everybody in California, the fact that Democrats don't want voter integrity. They don't want proof of citizenship. They don't want voter ID, signature verification, chain of custody controls. They don't want updated voter rolls. I mean, just the fundamentals. You know, we should have partisan observers in every precinct all day and for the count every night. I'd love to go to paper ballots. I'd love to have more same day voting as possible, with exceptions for the military, the infirm, the elderly that might need a mail-in ballot. But they don't want that. Now, tell me, why don't Democrats want that? Anyway, what did you want me to play? I forgot.
1: No, I was just saying, you know, in looking at this ridiculous library that, you know, has so many unpaid expenses, I was thinking about, you know, the pompous moments of Obama saying so many nice things about you. And it seemed like he wanted to get close to you. I think we have audio of it.
11: I'll put right. Mr. Burgess up against Sean Hannity. He'll tear him up.
12: I mean, look, is Sean Hannity suddenly going to get on the airwaves and say, you know, I was wrong about this Obama guy. He's my man. No, that's not going to happen.
11: I think that there's a certain segment of hardcore Sean Hannity fans that probably wouldn't want to go have a beer with me. There's no doubt about that.
13: If you watch Fox News on a regular basis, it is a constant menu. They will find, like, folks who make me mad. I don't know where they find them.
12: I wasn't viewed through this prism of Fox News and conservative media and making me scary.
0: Wow, forgot about it. You know what the worst part was? Somebody finally told him, had to tell him, I don't know for sure, that I turn every time he mentions me into a promo. I think that might have had an impact on him stopping. Not really sure. Linda, are most people, in your view, guessing their way through health, wellness, fitness, and nutrition? We all kind of make guesses, right? Based on what we read or friends tell us. We make decisions that way. Like, you were trying to convince me forever that kale is this great, you know, a vegetable, whatever you call this thing, and these kale shakes you drink are the best, but they kind of like rot in your stomach and don't even digest well for most people.
1: For some people, yeah. I mean, that's, you know, one of those things that you have to really do your research on your own body to see what works.
0: Okay, so everybody has their own unique fingerprint, God-given, their own unique DNA, God-given, that remains the same throughout your life. We also have something called RNA, and your RNA can be tested scientifically to show you exactly what's happening in your body right now. Why do certain foods make you feel bloated? Why do some give you fatigue or brain fog? It's just a fact. Usually it's your body trying to send you a message. Now, this is where the science of Viome comes in. It is a simple, at-home gut health test. They use advanced RNA technology, and they analyze your gut microbiome to help you understand scientifically what's going on in your unique body, how it's functioning. And then from there, they will create a personalized food supplement plan based specifically on your body and your body type. And all the years I've been telling Linda to eat more red meat, that came back that I was right on that particular issue. Different for other people, but right in her case. Anyway, yeah. Go to Viome. What? Go ahead.
1: No, I just said, yeah, you were right. It was something that came up about me. The things I was eating was wrong, and then the things I needed to eat, I wasn't eating, and I flipped everything around, and then they have these customized supplements that they make for me. So if I don't feel like eating all of the things I have to eat, they can put it into a supplement. It's super easy. I take it once a day and I'm good to go.
0: 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If you use that promo code Hannity50, you get $50 off, and you can start guessing and start knowing and start using science and feel better and feel healthier, which I think is what we all want to do. I really don't have a whole lot to add to the Iranian analysis that I've given people. Interesting report that just broke out of Israel in an exclusive interview with Channel 14, their correspondent Libby Alon. President Trump confirmed the U.S. would absolutely back Israel if it launches an independent attack on Iran. Now, the president's saying that. And what have I been saying? Listen to what he says. The Iranians, interestingly, are showing what the president and Witkoff and Kushner have been saying, which is why I think this memorandum of understanding, people put way too much weight in it. I don't even think they should have had it. I think they should have just begun publicly the negotiations, which I was told has already taken place at a very deep level, multiple levels, actually. But the son of the former Supreme Leader, the one that's injured that nobody's ever seen, supposedly released a statement today and said that he had a different view than his political leaders on the memorandum of understanding. But he's granting permission after Iran's president accepted responsibility for protecting Iranian interests. And he posted that on X. We don't even know if this guy is alive. We're pretty sure he's alive. We're pretty sure he had his foot or leg blown off. We're pretty sure he's disfigured. We're pretty sure he's incapacitated. We don't even know if it's really him. He said, I, as a matter of principle, hold a different view, but added that he approved the move after the Iranian president, the head of the Supreme National Security Council, pledged to safeguard the rights of the Iranian nation and resistance front. You know, as the president told me, and I spoke to him again last night, he's flying home from the G7. He, you know, what part of the president, in his own words, repeating over and over again that he will absolutely rain down hell on Iran if they violate the agreement? Donald Trump's, you know, goals, objectives as it relates to every issue in terms of enrichment, having a nuclear bomb, keeping open the Strait of Hormuz, even ballistic missiles, it's not changed in my view. And so I think there's been a little bit of an overreaction. I understand why. The question is, do you believe the president, the guy that was responsible for Midnight Hammer and 14 bunker buster bombs, the guy that unleashed epic fury and decimated the Iranian military, the guy that's been telling me over and over again, I can bomb them into oblivion in 5 minutes, or a memorandum, which Donald Trump are you believing? And here's the best part. He is going to be the ultimate decider, not whatever is on paper in the lead up to this. That's how I feel. And So I just have a different degree of confidence. Now, if it wasn't President Trump, I might feel differently. In other words, Donald Trump is this special, unique political figure. Donald Trump is showing the world that there are other considerations. And I think this is the calculus, and this is an assumption on my part based on some of the things that we talked about, is the president feels the Iranians' enrichment, nuclear ambition, desire, and ability to defend itself is at such a poor level, and the economy for them is in such dire straits, that this is an opportunity for him. He's got many other responsibilities besides Iran. And if the Iranian nuclear question is contained, at least for the next couple of years, and I don't think anyone could argue against that, and it's all because of President Trump's actions, and he says he's willing to rain down hell if they don't listen to him as this progresses, then I think his calculus has been, okay, we've got an economy, we've got an election, we've got other issues. I don't want the American people to suffer anymore. Let's see what they do. We could always go back to plan A if we want to go back to plan A. Anytime I want to go back to plan A. That's my best take on it. Some people have criticized me for it, but you know, I've spoken to the principals involved that have been talking to the people. And yes, they do have their own hardline wing inside of the Iranian camp, and that becomes complicated on their end. So they've got their own internal conflicts. Anyway, what else are they going to tell you? We have other news we're going to get to. Very concerned about the new developments involving this UFC 250 terror plot Sunday night at the White House. Headline, FoxNews.com, White House UFC terror plot ringleader is a Mexican illegal immigrant, according to the Department of Homeland Security. At first, they said they did not believe that to be the case. A guy, Abraham Alvarez, identified in federal documents as the alleged ringleader of the plot to carry out a mass casualty event on Sunday night, is an illegal from Mexico who overstayed his visa, according to DHS, and came to the U.S. as a child granted by the Obama administration. That's the Deferred Action for Childhood Arrivals, DACA, if you remember that term. On another front, economically, Republicans are really doubling down on using the reconciliation process. Katie Britt, Alabama, saying that they would go for a third budget reconciliation if Democrats block funds for our military, which I think would be the right call. And for all you people that were obsessed with, Epstein and Trump, turns out New York Times Magazine published a huge look, and it turns out he hated Donald Trump, despised him, wanted to hurt him. Oh, I'm sure the media is going to jump all over that. Right, Linda? That's going to happen today.
1: Oh,
0: sometime
1: for sure.
0: During this program. I will be announcing it. Pretty unbelievable. Quick break. We'll take a break. 800-941-SHAWN is our number if you want to be a part of the program as we continue.
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18: I look at guys like Jason Blum and James Wan. Jason Blum was the one who found Paranormal Activity way back in the day. So Jason Blum has really been at the forefront at every sort of significant milestone that the horror genre has made really in the last 20 years, you know, and he's really kind of put together the playbook for how do you make these low budget horror movies for very low budgets and then reap rewards at the box office. So I really look at Jason Blum as the architect of modern horror. And then you look at James Wan, who was discovered out of the Sundance Film Festival for a little film called Saw.
17: Ashley Dvorkin, Fox News.
19: Take a pause.
20: Plenty of animal shelters across the U.S. are holding summer camps for kids. Shelby Broves of the Arizona Humane Society in Phoenix says children learn how to make a difference in the lives of animals and
21: understand the amazing work that we're doing in animal advocacy and just building that more empathetic and compassionate community, one young animal lover at a time.
20: Kids can see what shelters do to help enrich the lives of all sorts of animals.
21: So we have a group of animal teachers. These are small mammals like ferrets and rabbits, invertebrates like Madagascar hissing cockroaches, a lot of kids' favorite, believe it or not.
20: Kids can also learn how to take animals home, even if it's just for a while.
21: A big component of what we do here at the Arizona Humane Society is encouraging folks to be able to foster, to allow us to save even more lives, especially right now during summer.
20: But be careful. You never know what kind of creature your kid may fall in love with and want to bring home. Take a pause. Jill Nato, Fox News.
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0: I'm telling you, the deeper we dig into the radicalized left, the more interesting it gets. I am still blown away at only 27% of Democrats willing to fly the American flag compared to 64% of Republicans, and only 29% of Democrats are extremely proud to be an American. 90% of Republicans are. And then you look at the party and the fact that not only do they have all of these whacked out radicals, Plattners, Syed, six gender, God is non-binary, Tellerico and Mamdani and Bernie and Pocahontas and AOC and the squad, the Democrats will not stand up against the most radical elements. This creates a midterm election environment we've never seen before. Straight ahead.
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7: Breaking his silence, the Ayatollah responds. I'm Carmen Roberts, Fox News. Iran's Supreme Leader Mujtaba Khamenei issues a statement about the deal with the U.S., warning Tehran will not bow to what he calls excessive demands from the U.S. in future negotiations. Fox's Max Gordon has more from Dubai.
8: In Ayatollah's statement, he says it was the American president who, out of desperation, used all kinds of leverage to bring this about. The Ayatollah goes on to say he held a different view on the memorandum of understanding, but signed off on it after Iran's president accepted responsibility for its outcome and said he wouldn't give in to excessive American demands. The Ayatollah also addressed the upcoming negotiations, saying that just because negotiators were meeting in person, it didn't mean that they would be accepting all of America's demands.
7: And Vice President Vance says he doesn't know exactly when he will be going to Switzerland for the in-person signing ceremony for that deal, which was initially planned for tomorrow. Meantime, War Secretary Pete Hegseth told reporters in Belgium if Iran does not comply with the agreement, the U.S. is
9: prepared to restart if we need to. We prefer not to, but we are prepared and postured to.
7: After that, the U.S. military could blockade Iran's ports again. After years of construction, the Barack Obama Presidential Center opens its doors in Chicago. The former president, speaking at the dedication ceremony just a short time ago, emphasized his deep connection to the city.
11: Day by day, block by block, I got to know the people who lived here, their hopes, their dreams, their tragedies and their triumphs. I witnessed their resilience in the face of hardship.
7: Ceremony included musical performances, including from Bruce Springsteen and Stevie Wonder and others. Former Presidents Joe Biden, George W. Bush, and Bill Clinton there to celebrate. 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
7: A judge sentences a Southern California couple for the starving death of their baby.
10: The San Diego County District Attorney's Office revealing 26-year-old Elizabeth Uckman and 25-year-old Brandon Copeland were each sentenced to 15 years to life in prison. Separate juries finding them guilty of second-degree murder in the 2021 death of their three-month-old daughter, Delilah. Prosecutors say the baby had no underlying health conditions and died after suffering from prolonged starvation and neglect, arguing the parents failed to seek help and noting the little one weighed less than 4 pounds when she passed, less than half her birth weight. Defense attorneys tried to push back against the murder charge, arguing both parents were struggling with their mental health and social services didn't do enough to intervene. Kristen Goodwin, Fox News.
7: A 21-year-old Chicago man is facing hate crime charges after admitting he set a cross on fire in Grant Park earlier this month. Merlin Liu claims he was protesting President Trump, not targeting black people, but police are not buying it, charging him with 4 felonies. As the U.S. sees an economic benefit from the cooling tensions in the Middle East, with crude oil and gas prices falling, the job market is holding steady, and fewer people signed up for first-time unemployment benefits.
12: New claims declined to 226,000 last week, down 4,000 from the previous week, though continuing claims, those remaining on benefits, rose to 1.8 million, an increase of 24,000, suggesting some people were taking longer to find a new position. Ginny Coselda, Fox News.
7: Democratic Socialist Janice Lewis-George is on a glide path to become Washington, D.C.'s first socialist mayor. The D.C. council member dominated the mayoral primary, easily defeating 9 competitors, including Kenyon McDuffie, who conceded today. I'm Carmen Ross.
13: Hi, I'm State Representative Steve Doyle. June is National Dairy Month, the time to celebrate Wisconsin's proud tradition as America's Dairyland. Did you know that Wisconsin is home to approximately 1.3 million dairy cows, and the dairy industry contributes $52 billion annually to Wisconsin's economy? Our farmers are the backbone of our economy, but these days, with the cost of everything increasing, everyone is feeling the squeeze, and our farmers are no exception. Like many of us, farmers are having a hard time holding on. We're losing small family farms at a record pace. That's why I voted in favor of the recent property tax cut proposals to cut everyone's costs, along with more farmer-specific proposals to improve roads used to get products to market, provide farmers certainty when dealing with government bureaucracy, and grant programs to improve the farm-to-table pipeline. This message was paid for by the friends of Steve Doyle, because being in the dairy state is something that we should take pride in.
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15: Daytime highs approaching 75 this afternoon under partly cloudy skies with a chance for scattered thunderstorms. Northwest winds 8 to 15 miles an hour. Slight chance for isolated thunderstorms tonight. Lows level off around 51, mainly clear. Mainly sunny skies tomorrow. Thunderstorms likely. Daytime highs approaching 76. Right now, it's 73 degrees.
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0: fun on Saturday at Eckers Apple Farm for Dad's Day with 608 Brewing. 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Sunday, stop by the Hungry Hunters Father's Day celebration. 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
1: For WIZM News and WIZMnews.com, I'm Kevin Millard. It's been 7 months since La Crosse's library board voted to close one of the city's two public libraries rather than keeping it open for business. Today is the last day of operations for the North Branch Library on Avon Street, which will be open from 2 to 6 p.m. Late Wednesday afternoon, only staffers and a couple of customers were in the North Side building, with one visitor doing work on a library computer. Since fall, the North and downtown libraries have had reduced hours as a money-saving measure. Closing the North Side branch reportedly will help reduce the city's budget by $180,000. The building has been declared surplus property, and city leaders are soliciting plans for its future use. Dahl Automotive announced this week that it purchased two dealerships in Rochester, Minnesota. They acquired a Hyundai dealership and a Chrysler Dodge Jeep Ram dealership from the Happy Auto Group. According to the statement, this is Dahl's 10th acquisition in under 3 years. Dahl owns 16 dealerships and related automotive businesses in Wisconsin and Minnesota. Veterans can learn about recent changes in healthcare eligibility and enrollment opportunities at two upcoming events in Onalaska. The first is Monday, June 22nd from 11 a.m. to 3 p.m. at the Onalaska American Legion at 731 Sand Lake Road. The second is at the La Crosse Vet Center at 910 2nd Avenue North on Tuesday, June 30th from 11 until 3. At both, staff from the Toma VA, along with the county veteran service officers, can help guide veterans with enrolling in VA health care. Both events are open to all veterans. A generous benefactor is offering to match donations to help a local nonprofit and its unique therapy program. Horse Sense provides youth, adults, and adults with cognitive, physical, and psychological challenges, along with veterans, therapy horses through riding lessons. They've offered that help for more than 30 years. The Where We Grow Next campaign runs through the end of July. The anonymous donor will match up to $15,000. And it looks like mostly clear skies for Moon Tunes tonight in La Crosse. The first 2 weeks of the outdoor concert schedule in Riverside Park had to be canceled because of rainy weather. But partly sunny weather is the prediction for this evening. The concert begins at 5:30 p.m., The La Crosse Sessions Band, Tug, and the La Crosse Confluence, the band that was originally supposed to open Moon Tunes 2 weeks ago, is the third act that's performing tonight. For WIZM News and WIZMnews.com, I'm Kevin Millard.
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6: Lacrosse's official forecast.
7: Daytime highs approaching 75 this afternoon under partly cloudy skies with a chance for scattered thunderstorms. Northwest winds 8 to 15 miles an hour. Slight chance for isolated thunderstorms tonight. Lows level off around 51, mainly clear. Mainly sunny skies tomorrow. Thunderstorms likely. Daytime highs approaching 76. Right now, 72.
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8: You know, I love when Democrats make fools of themselves. Ro Khanna was on with Mornings with Maria earlier today. And he did two dumb things. He admits that he and other Democrats were wrong in not calling earlier for Biden not to run for re-election. I don't think they were wrong. I just think they outright lied and they covered up for this guy for 4 years. And I think it was the biggest lie ever told, one of the biggest presidential scandals in history. And everybody knew it, and every Democrat, everybody in the legacy media mob lied about it. I'm just not giving him a pass on this answer.
10: If you're going to say, were I and other Democrats wrong in the judgment of not calling earlier for President Biden to run for re-election, we were. I've admitted that.
11: Yeah.
10: And if I don't make every call correctly in politics, and when I make a call that is incorrect, I'll own up to it.
8: I mean, that's lie number one. Then Maria called out Ro Khanna saying Democrats want a secure border. That was lie two. And that lie was told to us in spite of all the evidence we brought to you on air pretty much every night during the Biden-Harris-Mayorkas years. And this mantra that they kept repeating is the border's closed, the border's secure. So here he's lying again by telling Maria, you know, Democrats wanted a secure border. No, they did not, because all they had to do is open their eyes. Over 12 million people we know about. We don't know how many gotaways. And we do know that in terms of, you know, where these people came from, there was no vetting. Over 200 countries, many with terror ties, known terrorists in our country. We have murderers, rapists, child molesters, other violent criminals, cartel members, gang members, and now the current administration is cleaning up the mess they created, but it's like getting a needle in a haystack. Listen.
10: And what the Democrats have said is that we need a different immigration agency that actually goes after the criminals, that goes after the drug traffickers, that goes after the sex offenders, and doesn't harass ordinary Americans or undocumented folks who are working hard and paying taxes in the streets. That's our real vision. I will resent this idea that we're not for law enforcement. And you can't say this to the guy who has spent the last year going after the Epstein files and trying to get those people who raped or abused young girls prosecuted. prosecuted. That's about as much standing up for law enforcement as you can be.
11: Well, Congressman, this is just more of the same. I mean, now it's all obvious. We all wanted secure borders, really? Well, when Joe Biden was having a wide open border and 20 million illegals came into the country unvetted, and that's the number President Trump uses, well, then you came on this show and you said, oh, we have a secure border. Everything's fine, right? And now it's like, oh, yeah, we all wanted a secure border. No, you didn't. No, you didn't. Under Joe Biden, the border was wide open, and we were looking at murders of American citizens at the hands of illegals.
8: I mean, which do you think, Linda, is the biggest lie? I think they're equally bad. The cognitive lie.
9: He's the worst. I mean, honestly, Ro Khanna, people put him on, and he seems so polished, and like he has such great things to say. He is the ultimate dodger, drafter, never answer question directly. Thanks a lot for telling us all these years later that Biden wasn't up to the job. Yeah, we know. We were listening. We have eyes and ears, and we use them, unlike the Democrats. He's ridiculous. I mean, if you looked into his past and what he's doing, everything is dirty. That guy has so many skeletons in his closet.
8: It's pretty remarkable. All right, let's get to our phones. 800-941 Sean Nasrinsen in San Diego. Sean Hannity Show. Hi.
12: Hi, Sean. Thank you for taking my call.
8: My pleasure.
12: I would like to talk about the deal with the Mullahs and terrorist regime, which is it's a slap on the face of democracy and humanity. And people in Iran have been shouting, free Iran, regime change. Support King Reza Pahlavi, which I can say crown Prince Reza Pahlavi. But it looks like this one was put on the side. And unfortunately, President Trump is signing the agreement with the terrorists, the devil regime that is scaring the whole world. And these are...
8: Did you ever hear the president say that his goal with Iran was regime change?
12: He didn't say that, but the way he was acting, it was a sign of regime change. When people...
8: Well, I could tell you what he said, because I pay very close attention. He said, help is on the way. Well, help came. We are now at the fourth tier of leadership. The first three have been wiped out. He also told the people in Iran to be ready that they may get one moment to take over. But that was never his stated goal. You know, people now are kind of rewriting history. His goal was not to have a nuclear armed Iran. Now his goal is also to keep the Strait of Hormuz open. And if possible, I mean, if we took it to ultimately where he would probably want to go, I think he wants a long, stable, peaceful region. And he's given the Iranians a lifeline if they want to rebuild their society. I want the Persian people to be free again. They've contributed so much throughout the history of mankind and 47 years of oppression and nearly 50,000 dead Iranians. I don't want that for them. But at some point, the Iranian people have to do that themselves.
12: Absolutely. You're absolutely 100% right. That's what President Trump said, and I agree with it. But the minute, the time that people, millions of people protesting, and they came to the street and shouting for regime change, freedom, and supporting Crown Prince Reza Pahlavi, that was a sign when President Trump said the help is on the way. That was kind of misunderstanding. Or, you know, people are taking different perspective of any words that Mr. President said that. But my issue, my problem is the time that people took President Trump's words as a big help to get rid of this regime and free Iran. This is something that not listen to the voice of people that they are demanding, they are asking for help. You know, people, Iranian people have been counting on President Trump so much that they thought that would be the end of this regime and Iran would be free. And it's going to be the biggest help for the whole world because this is a terrorist regime and trying to destroy the whole world.
8: I think you're putting a foreign policy doctrine on President Trump that he does not adhere to. He did take out the ISIS caliphate, Soleimani, Baghdadi. He did have Midnight Hammer, Epic Fury. But he did tell the Iranian people they've got to be ready. The president is not for forever wars. He's been very clear about that. Doesn't want American boots on the ground. He has degraded their military ability to such a low level. They're not a threat now to the entire world like they were. I mean, there's always a threat, but if he can get this over the finish line, I think his hope is that the very thing you're wishing for will happen. However, there's 94 million people inside of Iran, and if they don't like the third or fourth tier regime that's left, it really is going to fall on their shoulders. We cannot fight that battle for them.
12: Exactly, Sean. I understand that, but the minute President Trump put his signature on that agreement, he started executing. They started slash young singer, 85 slashes. Why is that? You know, I want you to understand and tell me, how could we fight with this regime without any support or any arm in our hands? We can't. That's what happened last year. 42,000 people were killed because they were barehanded. They couldn't fight with their regime. So they were on the street and they were shot to death.
8: The president asked the people of Iran, said you may get one opportunity, and that he's helping. And he wiped out three tiers of regime along with the Israelis. At some point, he's going to adhere to he's got to put America first. And America now has paid a very heavy price doing everything that they can do to prepare the way for the Iranian people. There are enough Iranian people that could overthrow this regime, in my view. Now, I wish they would get armed. I don't know what the status of that is. I want the best for the Iranian people. I want a new future for the Iranian people. But it never was the stated goal of the president. He told the Iranians to be ready. They may have one window of opportunity. I would argue that's probably now. But I hear your point. Understand. But it was never stated by him. He did a lot to help. Help did come. Three tiers of leadership are dead. And there is a moment of truth here. And I just would love to see the Iranian people rise up en masse and take back their country and return to their former greatness. Thank you. All right, quick break, right back to our phones. 800-941-SEAN if you want to be a part of the program as we continue.
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0: Hey, before the burgers hit the grill, fireworks, they light up the sky, take a few minutes to remember that Independence Day. 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
7: 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We'll see you soon.
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1: I love that song.
0: You got to be clapping. 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
1: Some great music, and they're coming to La Crosse.
0: Brad Papp and I spent the last probably like 45 minutes listening to Alabama, Garth Brooks.
1: The good classic country.
0: So Garth Brooks just played in
1: Milwaukee at Summerfest. He was at Summerfest on Tuesday and Wednesday of this week. Tonight at Summerfest Thursday night, they got Megan Maroney. So they got some good concert or good music at Summerfest, but we're excited here in La Crosse, September 10th, Alabama.
0: Alabama coming. Randy Owens, we figured out, the lead singer, if he's still the lead singer, he's 76 years old.
1: That's right. But
0: we were watching a video from like probably the 80s.
1: Oh, he's got that great beard.
0: The first thing, and Brad Pass, state senator in here with me, the first thing I asked him when he walked into the door, I was like, what were you doing in 1984?
1: I was milking cows and baling hay growing up on my family farm. And I'll tell you, we listened to a lot of good country music.
0: But that was the last time Alabama played at the La Crosse Center. You were just a little too young?
1: I was just a little too young, a little too broke.
0: You said in 85 you went to your first ever
1: concert. I went to my first ever concert at the La Crosse Center in 1985. Huey Lewis in the News, July of 1985. Man, that was fun.
0: So how old were you?
1: I was 17.
0: 17. Did you drive there?
1: I did. I drove there.
0: What is a 17-year-old in the 80s? Like, how does that look?
1: Bad. Real bad. Parted hair down the center. braces, big glasses, trying too hard. But yeah, it was fun.
0: Yeah, it's one of two pretty cool concerts coming to the area. And Megadeth, not in your probably repertoire of songs. You're probably not jamming out to Megadeth. But I was when I was in high school. This thing's coming to the Copeland Parks and Events Center on July 31st. So pretty excited for that as well. I one of my first ever CDs is a Megadeth CD.
1: I think it's awesome. I had
0: the mullet going.
1: Oh, yeah. You got to love that.
0: Like middle school.
1: Summer is too short in Wisconsin. Get outside and enjoy some good music at some summer concerts for sure.
0: So you're listening to the Rick Solem Show here on WIZM 92.3 FM, 106.7 FM. If you're north of Onalaska, Brad Pfaff, state senator, District 32. So we got to talk about, I have a like kind of a bunch of like random.
1: Sure.
0: And we might just, it might be kind of, what do I want to say? We might blow hard on some of this haphazardly a little bit. There's a U.S. House member in Wisconsin kind of going after the NFL and their TV deals. Mm-hmm. And I don't know what to think about it because part of me is like, well, yeah, that kind of sucks. I have to buy 7 streaming apps, subscriptions to watch whatever it is I want to watch, right? Like stupid Apple TV auto-renewed on me after the 6-month deal auto-renewed on me. And I'm like, dang it. Now I have to pay like $15 a month for it or whatever it is instead of the $4.
1: Exactly.
0: And, just to watch and a lot of this is deals with the Packers and the ability to watch the Packers. So we can get into that. Sure. The budget surplus deal.
1: Yep.
0: I want to talk to you about that, even though it seems like old news, but I feel like also for the assembly races in our area, they might campaign on this and the Republicans in those races might campaign on it in the opposite way. You want to pit Democrats versus Republicans on it. So, and you voted against this. So I got to get your take on that too.
1: Yeah.
0: This budget surplus deal. And I'll pitch you my idea. Maybe you can give me the lowdown. But the budget surplus deal was like, property tax relief, special ed funding, $300 checks, and no tax on tips and overtime. Is that all of it? I feel like there was one other thing.
1: You got the majority of it.
0: Right. And it's like, well, why wouldn't we do that? Right. So I have to ask you why you voted against that. Also, you're busy on Saturday?
1: I am. We got a dairy breakfast. June is dairy month. Get out to the La Crosse County Dairy Breakfast in rural Bangor at Creamery Creek Dairy, 6 to 11 a.m.
0: What are we serving? Just only dairy? Cheese and milk.
1: Cheese and milk, and there'll be some ice cream, but there also will be eggs and pancakes and some sausage and a whole lot of fun.
0: Is that free?
1: No, there is a price, but it's very affordable, $5 or so.
0: Okay.
1: But children under a particular age generally are free. But no, it goes for a good cause, and it's a lot of fun. I encourage people to go.
0: Brad brought cheese curds, and we didn't even get. Usually, you give me a choice. Do I get the white milk?
1: We have white milk. We have chocolate milk.
0: You know what one I'm taking,
1: and we have cheese curds.
0: Yeah.
1: So don't forget the cheese curds.
0: I think those are on sale at Quick Trip right now. Crazy low price,
1: and they're really good. They're from Ellsworth, just north of here in Pierce County, which is the cheese curd capital of the world.
0: When Quick Trip has these cheese curds, and they're like $2.50 for a bag, right?
1: Yes.
0: Can you put them in the freezer and eat them later?
1: You can.
0: You think?
1: You
0: like,
1: can.
0: Because, you know, the squeak, you don't get the
1: You don't get the squeakiness. But, yes, you can. It's not as good, but,
0: anything. Yeah. Do you do anything? I do something unique with cheese curds. Do you do? I'll tell you what I do, and then you give you a minute to think about. So I buy lots of matzah frozen pizzas once in a while. Actually, I don't do this. No, I buy the Quick Trip pizzas, and you can buy them with this now. And I'll just pop the cheese curds on there.
1: Bake them.
0: Yeah, so you'll bake them right on there. Or just whatever. Like Corky's in La Crescent has taken bakes, and then I bring it home and I put cheese curds.
1: I think that's
0: There's
1: a good idea.
0: Cheese. I need more.
1: I think that's a good idea.
0: Do you do anything?
1: I don't. I'll eat.
0: What's
1: I'll
0: your
1: eat
0: favorite
1: all cheese
0: version
1: curd.
0: Of cheese curd?
1: Deep fried,
0: of course.
1: Yeah, and I more of the white cheese than the yellow cheese when it comes to the deep fried cheese
0: curd. What about cheese curd versus mozzarella stick?
1: Oh, no, when cheese it's curd.
0: Cheese curd, yeah, for sure.
1: And I'm not really into dipping sauces because I want the taste of the, I guess, the fried fried batter and the cheese.
0: We're less than a month from the Iola car show. I don't know if you've ever gone to this.
1: I haven't.
0: This is Iola, Wisconsin, middle of nowhere. Some families go on vacation to Mexico. Well, we go to Iola and sell car parts at
1: Iola. I understand.
0: But they always have the like the carnival-y or, you know, festival-y cheese curd van. That's all they do is sling cheese curds all day. They'll be at Riverfest for sure.
1: I can't wait.
0: Those are so good.
1: Those are so good.
0: Then you eat them, and then you come in here and try to do a show, and you have
1: that's tough. Greasy, I understand. Greasy fingers, but good.
0: All right, Brad Paff hanging out this hour on the Rick Solem Show. 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We'll be back in a few.
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7: For WIZMnews.com, I'm Brad Williams. After today, La Crosse will have just one public library branch open for business. This is the last day of operation for the North Library branch on Avon Street. It's being closed because of low usage and a shortage of city funding. The decision to close the building was made last November by the La Crosse Library Board. The North Library is open until 6 o'clock tonight. Distributing blankets leads to warm feelings all around at a Gunderson clinic in La Crosse. A yearly giveaway of blankets by Doll Subaru of La Crosse happened today at the cancer clinic near the main Gunderson facility. Chet Dering, an enterprise director with Gunderson, says the gift blankets are always popular with patients and their families.
8: Our patients love it. They remark, you know, how good it feels to get that blanket, and obviously for today, but then also throughout all the different treatments or cancer visits that they have.
7: About 100 blankets, each enclosed in a pillow-like case, were handed out as part of the Subaru Loves to Care program. Veterans can learn about recent changes in healthcare eligibility and enrollment opportunities at two upcoming events in Onalaska. The first is this coming Monday, June 22nd, from 11 a.m. to 3 p.m. at the Onalaska American Legion. The second is at the La Crosse Vets Center on 2nd Avenue North on Tuesday, June 30th, from 11 a.m. to 3 p.m. At both, staff from the Toma VA, along with county veteran service officers, can help guide veterans with enrolling in VA healthcare. It does not look like rain tonight, for a change, for the Moontoons concert in La Crosse. The first 2 weeks of the outdoor concert schedule in Riverside Park did have to be canceled because of rainy weather. But partly cloudy was the prediction for this evening. We have clouds in the sky this afternoon, but it does not look like rain. The Moontoons concert runs from 5:30 to 8 p.m. Then they'll be off the next 2 weeks because of Riverfest. I'm Brad Williams.
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0: 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Brad Paff, State Senator, District 32, including La Crosse, Tremplo. Do you have more counties?
1: Vernon and Western Monroe.
0: Because Senate districts are huge.
1: Yep. Well, 180,000 people. And in order to, all of us have 180,000 people, 33 state senators in this state. In order to get 180,000 people in this state Senate district, it includes parts in all of four counties.
0: And Paff comes in here. I have to like tell him what I want to talk about because all he wants to do is talk about music and farming and dairy. And that's about it. Like whatever I throw at him. So I'm going to just throw you some stuff.
1: Well, first of all, compliments to you. Great song list today. I absolutely love Alabama. We just heard the Allman Brothers, Greg Allman, Midnight Rider. Great song.
0: Are the Allman Brothers still doing concerts?
1: No.
0: I have no idea.
1: No. Okay. Both Dwayne and Greg have passed away, but it's great music.
0: All right. So what did I want to talk to you about? Okay, let's stick with like the concerts because the Megadeth concert's on sale now, July 31st.

0: center. And I was just kind of wondering if this is a thing that would be more federal, or could a state do something like this? But the Viterbo Fine Arts Center has pretty awesome, they have concerts, but they'll have like comics that are like big time.
1: Right.
0: And it, like, they'll sell out, right? But people, when the tickets come on sale, you kind of want to get the tickets.
1: Right.
0: Every once in a while, you'll, if you Google, you know, you want to find the tickets for sale, you'll, it'll be this website that isn't the Viterbo Fine Arts Center, but you have really no idea.
1: Right. No,
0: if
1: I have
0: you
1: no
0: don't
1: idea
0: know what you're doing. And you told me when you looked up the Alabama tickets, did you not end up on a website? That
1: I did. I went to something called Eventbrite, which is one of these ticket brokerage houses. And all of a sudden I saw prices that were four times what you're seeing, like, at the La Crosse Center right now.
0: Because I was like, you're going to go to this? And you're like, well, I just look. How much were they?
1: I was seeing prices for over $300.
0: And I was like, wow, I guess I'm never going to a concert right again. But then we figured out that's not.
1: No, it's these brokerage houses.
0: So is there, so Viterbo gets sniped like this. These places don't even buy tickets. You buy a ticket through their site, and then they go to the Viterbo Fine Arts Center website where you legitimately buy tickets.
1: Right.
0: And then they just buy them and resell them to you at exorbitant prices.
1: Yeah.
0: And I don't know. I feel like that's, we're hoodwinking people there.
1: Yeah, it's wrong. In fact, tip my hat to Minnesota U.S. Senator Amy Klobuchar, who's taking on this issue at the federal level. This is ridiculous. I mean, we can't have a situation where brokerage houses just go in and buy all the tickets in advance, and then, you know, we have to pay exorbitant prices in order to go and see a musician or an artist that we're interested in.
0: Or they don't even buy them in advance. They just wait.
1: They just wait.
0: Until you buy them from them, and then they go and get the tickets.
1: Then they go get the tickets.
0: And then they just hope, because sometimes you just don't get the ticket because they're sold out, and then they're like, sorry, and I don't know what happens. Then they just steal your money, maybe.
1: Exactly.
0: But, which would be against the law if they don't give you the ticket and you pay for it, and I don't know how easy it is to, like, go after these people, but just the idea that there's these illegitimate third-party sellers. And maybe there has to be some type of law against it, right?
1: And I am no expert, but I can tell you what, there needs to be something. And if not, our state attorney general needs to be all over this issue and focus on consumer protection. But yes, I mean, we can't have a situation where you have that kind of price taking that's taking place and lack of consumer protection. So, yeah, I believe me, Rick, I am want to learn more about it myself because it's wrong. And I can tell you that you know, some of my colleagues in Madison have been focusing on this issue when it comes to, like, Taylor Swift concerts, because we have seen that where it's been a, you know, 500% increase in prices at what they charge at the box office versus what the, you know, these Ticketmaster, these brokerage houses are charging.
0: Yeah, this is how often does it come up where, okay, you're a lawmaker, right?
1: Right.
0: But you have to make the laws.
1: Right.
0: Because sometimes, but how often does it come up? And yeah, I don't know how long you've been
1: yeah, a
0: state
1: I've been
0: senator
1: doing this for 6 years. And believe me, I am no expert on these topics.
0: Well,
1: and
0: a couple of months ago, you brought up the idea that there's monopolies running the food prices at stadiums. So you have proposal to kind of cap the prices at public owned stadiums, right? But that's just kind of like out of nowhere,
1: right,
0: an issue. But how often does it come up where you're just, you know, like, oh, you know what? This actually is happening, and we need to, like, figure out a way to create a law that helps people out here in this regard.
1: It does. It happens more than one would think. The thing is, I mean, let's be clear. We do want to make sure that the free market works and people are enterprising, and we want them to be able to, you know, create different streams of revenue. But when it comes to price taking and outright, you know, theft and stealing, and that's where it gets to be a real concern. And, you know, I've been very clear. I think that, you know, public finance stadiums that are selling hot dogs for $10 and soda and beer for, you know, $15, I think that that's ridiculous. And I really think when you have these brokerage houses that are going in and buying concert tickets in advance and then charging us as consumers astronomical prices, that's not right. It needs to be stopped.
0: How much? Now, you did get on to the website for the Alabama tickets there, did you not?
1: I guess I don't even know. I last saw it was $103. So that's a lot different than.
0: But is that like through the? Is that legitimate, that or is that like StubHub?
1: That's what I saw through the La Crosse Center.
0: Oh, okay, so yeah, maybe we can get tickets now.
1: Yeah, maybe they're available, and I'll have to go check it out after the show.
0: Yeah,
1: maybe, yeah. Or go online at least after the show.
0: Right.
1: If the ticket office is no longer open at 6 o'clock.
0: I know the box office woman over there, so maybe we can hook you up, Brad. State Senator Brad Paff in the studio.

0: with us here on the Rick Solem Show, 92.3 FM, 106.7 FM. Okay, so we got to talk about the budget surplus deal when we come up, even though it seems like old news and it's not really going to happen again. But it's something that should be addressed when y'all come back into session next year, right? When after the election.
1: Should.
0: And we'll see what the legislature looks like at that point. The other thing, too, that I always have on my list, and it's the La Crosse County Board here in a couple, not that long from now, is going to vote on a data center moratorium. Mm-hmm. This is something that the legislature, as Republicans and Democrats, both had legislation on for data center, whatever, data center legislation, we'll just call it. But we didn't pass any bills, right? Governor Evers. So we got to talk about that, too, because when you guys come back in session next year, I feel like it might be too late. There's so many data centers that, you know, maybe you guys should have a special session on that. But Brad Papp hanging out. We got to take a break. We'll be back here in a minute.
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6: La Crosse's official forecast.
7: Slight chance for isolated thunderstorms tonight. Otherwise, mainly clear skies. Lows level off around 51. Northwesterly winds around 5 miles an hour. Mainly clear skies again tomorrow. Thunderstorms likely. Daytime highs approaching 76. Partly cloudy skies tomorrow night. Chance for storms. Lows level off around 54. Currently 64.
8: For WIZMnews.com, I'm Brad Williams. Early damage reports from the National Weather Service confirmed that an EF tornado struck Allamaquis County, Iowa yesterday. The Weather Service was out today surveying the damage. Their preliminary team report said that the peak wind speed was up to 115 miles an hour, which they said was on the low end of EF2 strength. They said the tornado started near Waukon, moved east, crossed the Mississippi River, and continued into Crawford County. There has been some rain in downtown La Crosse in the last hour, but Moon Tunes is scheduled for tonight in La Crosse. The first 2 weeks of the outdoor concert schedule in Riverside Park had to be canceled because of rainy weather. The La Crosse Sessions Band, Tug, and the La Crosse Confluence, the band that was originally supposed to open Moon Tunes 2 weeks ago, is the third act scheduled to perform tonight. The middle of June may be one of the warmest times of the year, but people can always use blankets, no matter the season. Every year, Dahl Subaru of La Crosse donates blankets to patients at Gunderson as part of a Subaru company campaign. Brock was one of the persons at the Gunderson Cancer Center who did not expect to receive his own blanket today.
9: No. It was really neat. And all these people are walking around giving out nice stuff. And it's really appreciated very much.
8: Each of the gift blankets given out at Gunderson can be kept inside its special heart-shaped case to be used as a pillow. A former Miss La Crosse Oktoberfest has won two categories in early rounds of the Miss Wisconsin contest in New Berlin. Jordan Butler won the Wednesday competitions for health and fitness and evening gown. Butler is a Viterbo graduate from Onalaska who has entered in the state competition with the title Miss River City, representing an area contest. She won the Miss Oktoberfest title in 2019. A new Miss Wisconsin will be chosen on Saturday and then will go to Miss America. I'm Brad Williams.
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0: 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Oh, the other thing, Brad. Okay, so I want to talk with data centers. I want to talk about the budget surplus deal. I got an update from Doyle a couple of weeks ago on this, but maybe you have more perspective. Is it called Tank Bridge? Tank Creek Bridge. Is that just like in a stall mode until there's possible federal funding, but that's next year? Is that where we're at with that?
17: Is that what State Representative Steve Doyle said?
0: That's what Doyle said. So I feel like he said 2027 federal funding is coming. And so we really, and I was like, can we fix the bridge? And then like, you know, take a rain check on the federal funding? And he said it doesn't really work like that.
17: Yeah, it doesn't work like that. But that's unfortunate. That is really too bad that it takes 2 years to reconstruct a bike and walking bridge.
0: So I was telling someone about this. So Tank Creek Bridge is on the Great River Trail.
17: On the Great River Trail.
0: Okay, and it's in La Crosse
17: County. It's in La Crosse County, north of Holman, between Holman and Trump low.
0: Then someone burned it.
17: Yes, and somebody, an arsonist, burnt it.
0: And I was telling somebody the story, and I'm like, the dilemma now is they can't get the, and Doyle kind of gave an excuse, but it's not an excuse, a reason for it, but you tell me if it's true. And they're like, they're having trouble, like, just the trouble is now is getting equipment there to rebuild
17: it. It's a very marshy, wetlandy area.
0: And somebody said, well, how did they build it in the first place?
17: That's it. It was originally, I believe, a railroad. And, of course, the railroad is the fourth branch of government. They can do essentially.
0: Okay, so they had, like, all the money to do.
17: But it is...
0: Environment might have been different too.
17: The environment would have been different as well. But that is disappointing. That, I mean, we are talking that another year. Residents shouldn't have to wait that long. It's disappointing. I'm going to follow up on that.
0: We just got like bike jumps now. You have to just jump.
17: Yeah, just jump it.
0: Get your BMX.
17: I am disappointed to hear that. I will follow up.
0: Data centers. I saw a video, and it was from a Democratic governor forum.
17: Sure.
0: So they're never debates. They're always forums, okay. Right?
17: Because this is for Wisconsin.
0: Yeah, the Wisconsin. So five of the candidates, not all of them were in there, and I couldn't even tell you who was all in there.
17: Sure.
0: But it was like, do you do the yes, no? They had little yes, no cards, which is always kind of stupid too. But the question was, as the La Crosse County Board tonight votes on an 18-month data center moratorium, as another study committee studies data centers for the next year.
17: Right.
0: This governor forum said, hey, do you support it? A data center moratorium of a year or more? Everyone said no, but Francesca Hong. And
17: they all said no,
0: Francesca Hong said, yes, I support a data. And that was it. There's no discussion. It was just yes, no. And I thought that was, I don't know. Is there a person out there that is like pro data center?
17: I'm interested. That's interesting to hear that. I will say this, is that I think we all recognize that we don't want the Chinese to capture this market. But AI, big tech billionaires, it's pretty hard to stomach some of that stuff. And I do think that these AI companies and those companies that want to build these data centers, they need to better explain what they're all about, and they need to be a little bit more transparent, because again, let's not forget, who owns this big tech and some of their behavior. And having said that, as far as AI and what the future of AI is and what it means for our economy, I do think that a lot more questions need to be asked. Now, as far as a moratorium and a length of a moratorium, I'll let our county officials decide that, but I am not opposed to asking questions on this data center stuff.
0: WPR story.
17: Yeah.
0: We Energies, and that's not here, but it's just one of the statewide.
17: Yeah.
0: We Energies, Oracle, so one of these companies, ask state regulators to loosen financial protections for data centers. So that's a headline.
17: No. Yeah. No.
0: I think part of that is like data centers don't want to pay the higher rate for their energy. And my whole thing is, my analogy, and it's not perfect, is Brad, I want to borrow your car to drive to the West Coast. I'm going to pay for the gas, but I'm going to redline it the whole way there and redline it the whole way back. So your car is going to be like pretty beat up when you get back, but I'll have paid for the gas. I won't pay for the oil change. And that's, I feel like that's what we're doing with data centers, is we're redlining the power infrastructure because it's at its limit. And then do the data centers then go, okay, we'll reinvest in the infrastructure and update it? Because at some point, those I'm just going to say power lines and whatever, all that stuff wears out over time. And if we're going to redline it with data centers, then shouldn't they be the ones that our infrastructure if they want all this? And not to even worry about like what it does to our land and water, right? Like if we care about, we can't put solar fields in farmlands because we can't have solar energy, but data centers, we don't care about these giant buildings that are useless.
17: That's why I think that we need to ask a lot of questions. There really needs to be a lot more transparency when it comes to this.
0: Right. And you guys had Republicans and Democrats in the state legislature each had like competing bills.
17: Right.
0: Doyle told me, I think when we talk about this, I don't know, I'm recalling all the things because Doyle's state assembly rep said the Republican bill wasn't perfect, but it's the one that passed because the Republicans control the legislature. You Democrats are going to say you like your bill better.
17: Right.
0: And I don't know if you remember the details, but neither of you got the bill passed.
17: No.
0: So.
17: No, I don't think there's unanimity when it comes to data centers, and I think that big tech has to answer a lot of questions. I think we rightfully, as taxpayers in this state, need to know more. Not only that, I think that there's a lot of questions that need to be answered by big tech and the executives when it comes to the future of AI. How is AI going to impact our economy, and what does it mean for the future workforce?
0: Why can't we have a moratorium? Why would all the governor candidates except Francesca Hong go, I'm open to that?
17: I cannot answer for these gubernatorial candidates.
0: We know Tom Tiffany is like pro data center because the federal party, the federal Republican party is like, don't regulate it at all. Let it run wild.
17: Yeah. No, they're taking the guardrails off and letting it go. I have a lot of questions in regards to it. I will say this. I am open-minded. I'm very open-minded. But having said that, I do think that we need to be more transparent when it comes to this.
0: So you have multiple counties. La Crosse County is doing this moratorium vote tonight, and they have a study committee going.
17: Monroe County is doing the same.
0: We are all neighbors, and we all use the same land and water. Mm-hmm. Like, we share it. So the people upstream, if they put a data center in, then the water comes downstream, and maybe it won't be as good, or maybe there won't be as much. So this is why I feel like we need to get the whole state on the same page, and that's where you guys come in.
17: Right, and this is going to be and I do believe it needs to be an important part of the gubernatorial campaign, both Republicans and Democrats. So I encourage you and your colleagues in the media, ask a lot of questions.
0: You endorsed Joel Brennan.
17: I did.
0: And I don't know if he was part of the five. So there were only five people in that panel. Yeah. But, you know, Joel Brennan wants to make a name for himself. He could just be like, hey, data centers, we got to put a halt. Nobody is going to be mad at you for going, we got to just put a halt on it for now and see what's up.
17: I don't know why anybody would be opposed to seeking more information in regards to this. I really don't. Republican or Democrat, I can't speak for any of these candidates. I can only speak for myself. I can tell you this is that big tech, these billionaires, AI, its future implications in our economy. Yeah, we have a right to get further answers, especially if they want us as taxpayers to be part of this.
0: All right. When we come back, PATH had a news conference earlier today on healthcare, and we're going to talk about that a little bit. And then we got to just break down the $2.3 billion. Is the budget surplus bigger now?
17: No, actually, we'll talk about that when you get back of this larger national economy and the uncertainty.
0: Okay, we'll be back here on the Rick Sillum Show, 92.3 FM, 106.7 FM. If you're north of Onalaska here on WIZM, we'll be back in a few.
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0: 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I'm Brad Paff, State Senator, District 32.
1: Good evening, everyone.
0: Brad just let me rant and rail about data centers and moratoriums as the county board tonight. I feel like it should pass because, Brad, the whole point is there's a study committee. They have a year. They don't need the whole year if they don't need it, but they have a year. And the moratorium is for 18 months because, okay, if the study committee takes a year, we need to pause this for a year so this, they can do the study. And then the other 6 months is like, okay, now that we know what's up with the study, we'll look at that. And we have 6 months to create some legislation on whatever it is that needs to be created to whatever it is with data centers.
1: That's right. Greater transparency, greater taxpayer protection, greater, you know, environmental and water conservation. I think all of that is important topics that need to be discussed. And I think we just need to take a look at the fact that what is the role of AI going forward?
0: There was an AI committee in the state legislature, but I feel like it was more like, what does AI do to students and what kind of regulations we got to do with deep fakes and stuff like that? It didn't go, what does AI data centers do to our environment, our electric? Is there some kind of study committee in the legislature? Because they could do all this work for us.
1: They could.
0: But would they do the work in a way that isn't like, I don't know, corrupted by the big tech
1: companies? By special interest.
0: Yeah, by special.
1: Yeah, no, I hear you on that. And I think that's really the issue. I don't think any of us are Luddites. I don't think any of us are going to go through life with our, you know, head stuck in the sand. I think we recognize the fact that, you know, China is doing all they can when it comes to AI, and we don't want the Chinese to capture this technology. We as Americans want to be in the lead. But at the same time, I will say this on this program. There is a trust factor when it comes to big tech. There's a lack of trust factor when it comes to big tech and the ownership of big tech. And if we are going to move towards investing in AI and have data centers in our backyards, then these owners of big tech, they need to be a little bit more transparent and open and, quite frankly, honest with all of us. Instead, they're shooting rockets into the moon. They're shooting rockets into the sky.
0: Brad, none of us want the idea. It makes me so itchy when you go, if we're going to have data centers in our backyard. I'm just going very literal there to think. Right. I look out my back into my backyard because I've seen enough videos. There's a constant and not to even mention the 2 years of construction it takes to make these things. So you got beep, beep, beep the whole time.
1: So what's interesting, Rick, is last week when La Crosse County had one of its first listening sessions on this, or information gathering on this study committee, you know, not all data centers are, you know, mega.
0: Yeah.
1: I mean, they can be small little storage closet type things as well that are inside existing buildings. Okay, that's fine. We need to learn more about this.
0: Well, I heard, here's this is haphazard, but a data center will pay you to put like a couple of servers in your basement. And then your electricity will be free because they'll pay your electricity costs. But you'll have a server room in your basement, which kind of sounds awesome and awful at the same time, right?
1: Exactly. So, I mean, the thing is that, again, that is why it's important that we get more information. Now, I am not going to comment on what La Crosse County or Vernon County or Monroe County, what those county supervisors who are elected by their constituents, how they decide to move forward with a moratorium. But believe me, I'm seeking more information. I'm not opposed to these things. I'm not for these things. I am just kind of wanting to learn.
0: Here's the dilemma, and we'll move on. Yep. Budget surplus deal. It's the county board can vote to pass the moratorium, but it doesn't really matter because the study committee consists of 18 representatives from all 18 municipalities, and all 18 municipalities got to be on the same page too. Even if one doesn't and they have the space for a data center, they can go, well, we're not on board with that. We're actually going to take the billions of dollars, whatever it is, we're going to put a data center here. So this is why it's so important for the state legislature, which has been out of session since April, and is out of session for the rest of the year, and there isn't any like imperative movement from you guys, the Republicans control the legislature to go, hey, special session, let's do something here, just put it on hold, you know.
1: You're not wrong, but I just want to add a caveat to that. There is zoning, and so counties have countywide zoning, And I know in La Crosse County, there's a conversation about zoning and comprehensive land use plans that is in place here in La Crosse County.
0: Okay.
1: Now, I'm not sure if all towns townships in La Crosse County have it, but we do. The majority of them do. Vernon County, they're having that conversation regarding zoning, as is Monroe County.
0: Yeah, so, I think Vernon is either a little bit ahead of La Crosse or right on par with a moratorium.
1: Because they're trying to figure out how to approach this. If the legislature, and I think we all recognize the strengths and weaknesses of our legislature in Madison, if we don't move on something, if we don't provide a little more guidance, obviously that's why it's so important that we've got these local officials.
0: There's already like 50 data centers in Wisconsin.
1: Exactly.
0: So. All right, budget surplus deal.
1: Sure.
0: The idea that we're going to have no taxes on tippers and overtime. We're going to have $300 checks. We're going to have special education funded for a year. And we're going to have property tax relief for a year. It was about a 2.3. I don't know how much of the budget surplus it would have used, but you voted against it. All the Democrats in the Senate and three Republicans in the Senate killed the deal, essentially, because the Assembly passed it kind of overwhelmingly. A deal that was worked out by Governor Evers and the two Republican leaders in the Senate kind of in the back rooms, right? Like, it wasn't very public. It wasn't public at all. Put it out to the public on Monday. You all had to vote on it on Wednesday.
1: Yeah.
0: Why'd you vote against it?
1: Well, let me say this. It's a good question, and I'm going to answer it. But first of all, every one of the items that you just mentioned, I've individually supported. I voted earlier for a no tax on tips. I think we should eliminate that. I voted for a removing taxes on overtime. I believe that we need to do something there. I personally do believe that we need to put more money into special education funding for our public education. I believe that. I have supported in the past direct rebates, money back to taxpayers. I do, and I've supported that. So
0: Governor Evers has proposed that multiple times over his term.
1: Yeah, and you and I have talked about it.
0: You know, pooped on it.
1: So what we've got is the following is that the proposal that was brought forward would have spent the state surplus and then some. It would have actually led to a structural deficit going into 2029, beginning in January of 2029, we would have had a deficit. We would have spent all of the money and then some. And I will just say this, is that I don't believe we should spend money that we don't have. The other thing I will say is this, and people have brought this up to me. You know, we have a budget surplus. We do. It's not the same. It's not the size of the budget surplus we've had in the past. It's about $550 million. I will say this, is that I want to see what this national economy does, because I am not sold on the strength of our national economy right now, especially some of the decision making that's taking place in Washington, D.C. So the budget surplus is projected. It's a projected budget surplus based upon revenues from sales tax and income tax that the state receives. It's projected to be $550 million. If we continue with, you know, the prices that we have at the grocery store and prices elsewhere at the gas pump, who's saying people are going to spend the kind of money to pay into the sales tax or even the income tax?
0: Why are you saying $550 million? I thought it was like $2.3
1: billion. No. According to the Legislative Fiscal Bureau, and again, I hate to get into all these weeds.
0: Well, we don't have a ton of time either.
1: I could only... I listen to the Legislative Fiscal Bureau is the legislature's fiscal budget arm, and that is what they project for upcoming revenue.
0: Okay.
1: As far as projected surplus based upon sales and income tax that we brought into this state.
0: Throwing out that deal, without the deal.
1: Without the deal, we keep it to $550 million projected. Again, if the economy stays as projected... If the economy goes down, we won't get the same type of revenue in the door.
0: Yeah, the problem I had with the budget surplus deal was that plus $300 checks, that's fine. But when it's a $10,000 check, then talk to me.
1: Yeah, I know.
0: And then it goes to everybody. So, like, shouldn't the $300 checks go to people that need $300 more than, you know, some millionaire out there? Not that there's a ton of millionaires in Wisconsin. But I said, here's my counter proposal. Just do the special ed funding and then no tax on tips and overtime.
1: So I will say this. I think that, and the leaders in the state Senate, the Democratic leader in the state Senate, Dianne Heselbein, she has been quoted on record saying that, reach out. Governor Evers and Robin Voss and Republican leader Devin Lemonhue, invite to the conversation.
0: Do you like my deal, though?
1: See what we can do.
0: You're a Republican. You're one of the three Republicans in the Senate. Special ed funding and no tax on tips and overtime. Tell me why you wouldn't vote for that, Brad, as a Republican. One of those three guys.
1: Well, I mean, first of all, I will say this, is that I do believe that if you can do a mix with education funding and tax relief, I think that there would be some interest in that.
0: It's hard to campaign against that.
1: You don't want
0: to help special ed students, and also you don't want to get rid of taxes on tips and overtime.
1: Yeah, and I am on record. I have voted for removing taxes on tips, and I voted for removing taxes on overtime.
0: Bring that proposal. You had the concession food proposal.
1: I did.
0: Now news conference next week, special ed and tax on tips and overtime.
1: Believe that there's still a lot of conversation. The other thing I'll say is this, Rick, real quick.
0: Going
1: to be a real competition for the next budget as far as what kind of funding is going to be available for healthcare, for education, for transportation. All of that's going to be in the mix. So again, if you spend the money now, it's not going to be available. May not be available next year.
0: Yeah. That's the State Senator Brad Papp, District 32. Thanks, Brad.
1: Thank you, Rick. Have a good evening.
0: 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Thanks, everybody.
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14: In defense of the deal, I'm Lisa Lacerra, Fox News. Vice President J.D. Vance outlining the terms of the Memorandum of Understanding with Iran.
15: The only way that they would ever get any benefit of the bargain is if they comply fully and change their behavior. And so you really have a win-win situation for the United States of America. If the Iranians don't change their behavior, their military and their nuclear program is still destroyed.
14: Vance says Americans are already benefiting, citing the flow of oil through the Strait of Hormuz. But Senate Democratic leader Chuck Schumer says Democrats won't help with any financial incentives.
16: If Trump wants to send hundreds of billions of dollars to Iran, then he'll need to do it with Republican votes. Because I'll tell you, Democrats certainly won't be helping Trump send $300 billion to Iran.
14: The White House has said there will be hundreds of millions in aid to Iran, but says it's not coming from U.S. taxpayers. Ukraine carrying out a major aerial attack on Moscow.
17: Scores of Ukrainian drones swarmed the Russian capital in the early hours of the morning. Ukraine claims to have hit an oil refinery in the city for the second time this week. Reporters on the ground saw flames and plumes of smoke over the densely populated district of Moscow, where the refinery is located. The regional governor says 16 people were injured in today's attacks. Ukrainian President Volodymyr Zelensky called the strikes a totally fair response to Russian attacks. President Zelensky is calling on Western allies to pressure Russia into peace talks.
14: Fox's Jonathan Savage. The lawyers for Luigi Mangione, who's accused of gunning down UnitedHealthcare CEO Brian Thompson on a New York City street in 2024, have reversed their decision to pursue a psychiatric defense in his state case. Mangione's lawyers have faced a deadline of today to provide evidence supporting the claim to prosecutors. 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
14: The NBA champion New York Knicks were honored today with a ticker tape parade in Lower Manhattan, along with a ceremony on the City Hall steps.
22: Vendors sold Knicks merch.
23: Get your horse.
22: People brought their families, and some even took time out from cheering on their team at the World Cup to celebrate the Knicks.
23: We were just having a day out and obviously picked the right day to be in New York.
22: A sea of blue and orange blanketed Lower Manhattan, with some fans telling me they've waited a long time for this.
24: Look, 73. Yeah. I was here for 69, and now I'm here for 2026.
22: Did you ever think you'd see this?
24: No.
22: The NBA champion Knicks also have a new thing to display beside their trophy, the keys to New York City. In Lower Manhattan, Tanya J. Powers, Fox News.
14: An FDA advisory panel considering a new type of flu vaccine from Moderna that's made with the same mRNA technology that was key to developing the COVID vaccine. There are already a number of different flu vaccines, but experts say an mRNA vaccine option could be useful because it takes less time to manufacture. A proposal for a billionaire tax qualifies for the November ballot in California.
25: The California Secretary of State's office says it's verified enough signatures for the ballot initiative, a one-time tax on assets worth over $1 billion, up to 5% on assets over $1.1 billion. It's backed by a healthcare workers union. 90% of the money would go to healthcare, the rest to food assistance and education programs. Governor Gavin Newsom and big tech company executives say the tax will drive away business. It's also opposed by some healthcare industry groups and other labor unions who say the one-time tax will get in the way of long-term solutions. There could be a compromise where the state legislature approves other long-term solutions and the billionaire tax backers pull it before a June 25th deadline.
14: Fox's Chris Foster. Investments would be included in the wealth tax assessment. Personal real estate is exempt since it's already property tax on that. I'm Lisa Lacerra. This is Fox News.
26: The
0: really interesting to me, especially with food. It's a universal language, right?
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5: Slight chance for isolated thunderstorms tonight. Otherwise, mainly clear skies. Lows level off around 51. Northwesterly winds around 5 miles an hour. Mainly clear skies again tomorrow. Thunderstorms likely. Daytime highs approaching 76. Partly cloudy skies tomorrow night. Chance for storms. Lows level off around 54. Right now, it's 70 degrees.

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0: 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And so everything that Jade has said on the radio or any of us have said on the podcast in the last 3 years is built into the data set. 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
14: LaCrosse's official forecast.
15: Slight chance for isolated thunderstorms tonight. Otherwise, mainly clear skies. Lows level off around 51. Northwesterly winds around 5 miles an hour. Mainly clear skies again tomorrow. Thunderstorms likely. Daytime highs approaching 76. Partly cloudy skies tomorrow night. Chance for storms. Lows level off around 54. Right now, 72.

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6: Hi, I'm State Representative Steve Doyle. 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Like many of us, farmers are having a hard time holding on. We're losing small family farms at a record pace. 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This message was paid for by the friends of Steve Doyle, because being in the dairy state is something that we should take pride in.
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